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4: Mail order access to an abortion pill is being restored by the Supreme Court. For now, the High Court issued an emergency order Monday to give the justices more time to consider the issue. More from Tony Waterman.
5: The order from the Supreme Court allows pharmacy or mail order access without in-person doctor visits to continue for another week as lawyers send arguments to the court. Manufacturers of mifepristone argue the drug is safe, but conservative states say mailing the drug weakens their abortion bans. Medication abortions using mifepristone now account for a majority of abortions in the U.S., blunting the impact of the overturning of Roe v. Wade in 2022. Since then, nearly half of all U.S. states have implemented bans or restrictions on the medical procedure. Tony Waterman, Washington.
4: President Trump claims the U.S. destroyed seven small Iranian boats. Earlier Monday, U.S. Central Command leader Admiral Brad Cooper said the military destroyed several vessels that fired on U.S. warships in the Strait of Hormuz. Former New York City Mayor Rudy Giuliani is in critical but stable condition, battling pneumonia. More from Mark Mayfield.
6: Giuliani was rushed to a South Florida hospital on Sunday with a severe respiratory issue that required a ventilator. His spokesman, Ted Goodman, says the 81-year-old is now breathing on his own and is being monitored as a precautionary measure. Goodman also says Giuliani was diagnosed with restrictive airway disease following his exposure to toxins at Ground Zero after the 9/11 terror attacks on America, adding complications to any respiratory issues. I'm Mark Mayfield.
4: Secretary of State Marco Rubio will take over for Caroline Leavitt as press secretary today. Leavitt is out on maternity leave to give birth to her second child. Rubio will host the first White House briefing without Leavitt. I'm Michael Kastner.
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13: Spirit Airlines says a massive and sustained increase in fuel prices forced the carrier to ground its fleet. We get more from Scott Carr.
14: Court papers filed Monday show the airline pointed to recent geopolitical events as a factor behind the shutdown. Though didn't specify the nature of those events, Spirit stopped operating early Saturday. This traveler was disappointed.
15: They have had a great reputation for getting you where you need to go, being there on time, no fatalities, no accidents. And why they closed, I think, is ridiculous.
14: Thousands of Spirit workers are now out of a job.
13: New Mexico wants Meta and its social media platforms to declared a public nuisance, Tammy Trujillo reports.
16: The state also wants the company to pay $3.7 billion while making their products safer for children. Meta, for its part, is threatening to cut access to its social media platforms in New Mexico. Meta and New Mexico are in the second stage of their trial this week. A jury recently issued a $375 million award to the state after finding the company misled consumers about the safety of its platforms and its protections for children against predators. This phase of the trial is focusing on what actions the parent company of Facebook, Instagram, and WhatsApp must take to address those issues.
13: Fans are still talking after major stars showed off their best looks at the 2026 Met Gala in New York. Natalie Migliori.
17: Held on the first Monday of every May, the theme this year was costume art, with attendees encouraged to treat their bodies like a canvas. Beyonce, who was one of the co-chairs for the major charity event at Manhattan's Metropolitan Museum of Art, returned to the Met Gala for the first time in more than a decade. Rihanna and ASAP Rocky made a last-minute appearance, while Bad Bunny showed up with a full face of prosthetics and Anne Hathaway stunned in a hand-painted dress. Meantime, Sabrina Carpenter wore a dress made of the 1954 Sabrina film, while Teyana Taylor made a statement wearing silver fringe from head to toe.
13: I'm Michael Kastner.
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13: Mail order access to an abortion pill is being restored by the Supreme Court. For now, the High Court issued an emergency order Monday to give the justices more time to consider the issue. More from Tony Waterman.
22: The order from the Supreme Court allows pharmacy or mail order access without in-person doctor visits to continue for another week as lawyers send arguments to the court. Manufacturers of mifepristone argue the drug is safe, but conservative states say mailing the drug weakens their abortion bans. Medication abortions using mifepristone now account for a majority of abortions in the U.S., blunting the impact of the overturning of Roe v. Wade in 2022. Since then, nearly half of all U.S. states have implemented bans or restrictions on the medical procedure. Tony Waterman, Washington.
13: President Trump claims the U.S. destroyed seven small Iranian boats. Earlier Monday, U.S. Central Command leader Admiral Brad Cooper said the military destroyed several vessels that fired on U.S. warships in the Strait of Hormuz. Former New York City Mayor Rudy Giuliani is in critical but stable condition, battling pneumonia. More from Mark Mayfield.
23: Giuliani was rushed to a South Florida hospital on Sunday with a severe respiratory issue that required a ventilator. His spokesman, Ted Goodman, says the 81-year-old is now breathing on his own and is being monitored as a precautionary measure. Goodman also says Giuliani was diagnosed with restrictive airway disease following his exposure to toxins at Ground Zero after the 9/11 terror attacks on America, adding complications to any respiratory issues. I'm Mark Mayfield.
13: Secretary of State Marco Rubio will take over for Caroline Leavitt as press secretary today. Leavitt is out on maternity leave to give birth to her second child. Rubio will host the first White House briefing without Leavitt. I'm Michael Kastner.
24: In the tri-state weather, heading for daybreak on Saturday, still pockets of rain and a chance through daybreak. Then later on our Saturday, we'll see some sunshine. 7 a.m. temperature of 53, a high of 74. At night, fair and 54. Then on Mother's Day, still a chance of rain and storms, a high of 69. I'm Chief Meteorologist Steve Raleigh, and that's your 9 first warning forecast on 55 KRC.
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6: Mail order access to an abortion pill is being restored by the Supreme Court. For now, the High Court issued an emergency order Monday to give the justices more time to consider the issue. More from Tony Waterman.
7: The order from the Supreme Court allows pharmacy or mail order access without in-person doctor visits to continue for another week, as lawyers send arguments to the court. Manufacturers of mifepristone argue the drug is safe, but conservative states say mailing the drug weakens their abortion bans. Medication abortions using mifepristone now account for a majority of abortions in the U.S., blunting the impact of the overturning of Roe v. Wade in 2022. Since then, nearly half of all U.S. states have implemented bans or restrictions on the medical procedure. Tony Waterman, Washington.
6: President Trump claims the U.S. destroyed seven small Iranian boats. Earlier Monday, U.S. Central Command leader Admiral Brad Cooper said the military destroyed several vessels that fired on U.S. warships in the Strait of Hormuz. Former New York City Mayor Rudy Giuliani is in critical but stable condition, battling pneumonia. More from Mark Mayfield.
8: Giuliani was rushed to a South Florida hospital on Sunday with a severe respiratory issue that required a ventilator. His spokesman, Ted Goodman, says the 81-year-old is now breathing on his own and is being monitored as a precautionary measure. Goodman also says Giuliani was diagnosed with restrictive airway disease following his exposure to toxins at Ground Zero after the 9/11 terror attacks on America, adding complications to any respiratory issues. I'm Mark Mayfield.
6: Secretary of State Marco Rubio will take over for Caroline Leavitt as press secretary today. Leavitt is out on maternity leave to give birth to her second child. Rubio will host the first White House briefing without Leavitt. I'm Michael Kastner.
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10: I expected to be a lot easier.
11: I thought it was going to be a piece of cake. 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
14: I didn't have a clear sense of what to do next.
11: I was too proud. And then I thought, if I'm going through this, other veterans have gone through it too,
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11: And it made a huge difference.
12: So I reached out and I saw that I wasn't alone.
1: Because before I was able to take on my next mission, I had to take on just taking care of myself.
11: To find purpose.
15: Go to maketheconnection.net to learn how other veterans have overcome the challenges of transitioning out of the military.
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6: Spirit Airlines says a massive and sustained increase in fuel prices forced the carrier to ground its fleet. We get more from Scott Carr.
22: Court papers filed Monday show the airline pointed to recent geopolitical events as a factor behind the shutdown. Though it didn't specify the nature of those events, Spirit stopped operating early Saturday. This traveler was disappointed.
23: They have had a great reputation for getting you where you need to go, being there on time, no fatalities, no accidents. And why they closed, I think, is ridiculous.
22: Thousands of Spirit workers are now out of a job.
6: New Mexico wants Meta and its social media platforms declared a public nuisance. Tammy Trujillo reports.
24: The state also wants the company to pay $3.7 billion while making their products safer for children. Meta, for its part, is threatening to cut access to its social media platforms in New Mexico. Meta and New Mexico are in the second stage of their trial this week. A jury recently issued a $375 million award to the state after finding the company misled consumers about the safety of its platforms and its protections for children against predators. This phase of the trial is focusing on what actions the parent company of Facebook, Instagram, and WhatsApp must take to address those issues.
6: Fans are still talking after major stars showed off their best looks at the 2026 Met Gala in New York. Natalie Migliori.
25: Held on the first Monday of every May, the theme this year was costume art, with attendees encouraged to treat their bodies like a canvas. Beyonce, who was one of the co-chairs for the major charity event at Manhattan's Metropolitan Museum of Art, returned to the Met Gala for the first time in more than a decade. Rihanna and A$AP Rocky made a last-minute appearance, while Bad Bunny showed up with a full face of prosthetics and Anne Hathaway stunned in a hand-painted dress. Meantime, Sabrina Carpenter wore a dress made of the 1954 Sabrina film, while Teyana Taylor made a statement wearing silver fringe from head to toe.
6: I'm Michael Kastner.
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6: Mail order access to an abortion pill is being restored by the Supreme Court. For now, the High Court issued an emergency order Monday to give the justices more time to consider the issue. More from Tony Waterman.
7: The order from the Supreme Court allows pharmacy or mail order access without in-person doctor visits to continue for another week as lawyers send arguments to the court. Manufacturers of mifepristone argue the drug is safe, but conservative states say mailing the drug weakens their abortion bans. Medication abortions using mifepristone now account for a majority of abortions in the U.S., blunting the impact of the overturning of Roe v. Wade in 2022. Since then, nearly half of all U.S. states have implemented bans or restrictions on the medical procedure. Tony Waterman, Washington.
6: President Trump claims the U.S. destroyed seven small Iranian boats. Earlier Monday, U.S. Central Command leader Admiral Brad Cooper said the military destroyed several vessels that fired on U.S. warships in the Strait of Hormuz. Former New York City Mayor Rudy Giuliani is in critical but stable condition, battling pneumonia. More from Mark Mayfield.
8: Giuliani was rushed to a South Florida hospital on Sunday with a severe respiratory issue that required a ventilator. His spokesman, Ted Goodman, says the 81-year-old is now breathing on his own and is being monitored as a precautionary measure. Goodman also says Giuliani was diagnosed with restrictive airway disease following his exposure to toxins at Ground Zero after the 9/11 terror attacks on America, adding complications to any respiratory issues. I'm Mark Mayfield.
6: Secretary of State Marco Rubio will take over for Caroline Leavitt as press secretary today. Leavitt is out on maternity leave to give birth to her second child. Rubio will host the first White House briefing without Leavitt. I'm Michael Kastner.
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1: 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Guaranteed human.
6: Spirit Airlines says a massive and sustained increase in fuel prices forced the carrier to ground its fleet. We get more from Scott Carr.
21: Court papers filed Monday show the airline pointed to recent geopolitical events as a factor behind the shutdown. Though didn't specify the nature of those events, Spirit stopped operating early Saturday. This traveler was disappointed.
22: They have had a great reputation for getting you where you need to go, being there on time, no fatalities, no accidents. And why they closed, I think, is ridiculous.
21: Thousands of Spirit workers are now out of a job.
6: New Mexico wants Meta and its social media platforms to declared a public nuisance. Tammy Trujillo reports.
23: The state also wants the company to pay $3.7 billion while making their products safer for children. Meta, for its part, is threatening to cut access to its social media platforms in New Mexico. Meta and New Mexico are in the second stage of their trial this week. A jury recently issued a $375 million award to the state after finding the company misled consumers about the safety of its platforms and its protections for children against predators. This phase of the trial is focusing on what actions the parent company of Facebook, Instagram, and WhatsApp must take to address those issues.
6: Fans are still talking after major stars showed off their best looks at the 2026 Met Gala in New York. Natalie Migliori.
24: Held on the first Monday of every May, the theme this year was costume art, with attendees encouraged to treat their bodies like a canvas. Beyonce, who was one of the co-chairs for the major charity event at Manhattan's Metropolitan Museum of Art, returned to the Met Gala for the first time in more than a decade. Rihanna and ASAP Rocky made a last-minute appearance, while Bad Bunny showed up with a full face of prosthetics and Anne Hathaway stunned in a hand-painted dress. Meantime, Sabrina Carpenter wore a dress made of the 1954 Sabrina film, while Teyana Taylor made a statement wearing silver fringe from head to toe.
6: I'm Michael Kastner.
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26: In the tri-state weather, heading for daybreak on Saturday, still pockets of rain and a chance through daybreak.
0: Then later on our Saturday, we'll see some sunshine. 7 a.m. temperature of 53, a high of 74. At night, fair and 54. Then on Mother's Day, still a chance of rain and storms, a high of 69. I'm Chief Meteorologist Steve Raleigh, and that's your 9 First Warning Forecast on 55 KRC.
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0: dip into the world of current events. The Weekend Dive.
1: There is no international law that allows you to say, I'm going to put mines in an international body of water and I'm going to blow up ships that don't listen to us and try to go through.
2: Howard Lutnick is a pathological liar.
3: Welcome into the Weekend Dive. I'm Rory O'Neill. This week, there's a glimmer of hope that the standoff with Iran will soon come to an end. Secretary of State Marco Rubio briefing reporters this week, filling in for Caroline Leavitt, the White House press secretary who gave birth to a healthy baby daughter. Rubio announced that Operation Epic Fury was officially over.
1: As President Trump has said, and the facts clearly bear out, the United States of America holds all the cards. There is no scenario here in which if they decide to join a ladder of escalation, they wind up getting the last say. But our preference is for these straits to be opened to the way they're supposed to be opened, back to the way it was. Anyone can use it, no mines in the water, nobody paying tolls. That's what we have to get back to, and that's the goal here. Every day the conflict continues, however, our leverage on Iran will continue to increase, and their position will continue to weaken, especially as the blockade really begins to bite in conjunction with the sanctions.
3: Rubio said it's now up to Iran's leaders to decide what kind of country it wants to become.
1: If there's a real diplomatic path, I'm not sure it's going to be one, but if there's a real diplomatic path and we continue to explore it, Steve and Jared are working on that very hard. If there is one there, it could be one that leads them to reconstruction, to prosperity, and to stability, and to not posing a threat to the world. The alternative is growing isolation, economic collapse, and ultimately total defeat.
3: Rubio argued that the temporary spike in gasoline prices will ultimately pay big dividends if Iran's pursuit of a nuclear weapon ends once and for all.
1: This is what I described at the very beginning of this. What was Iran's plan? You have to understand what their plan was. Their plan was they were going to build this conventional shield where they would have so many thousands of missiles and drones and rockets that they couldn't be attacked. And behind that conventional shield that they were trying to build, they would then break out and do whatever they wanted with their nuclear program. They no longer have that conventional shield. Okay, we told you guys from the very beginning, and we're very consistent in this messaging, the operation that has concluded was going to destroy their Navy. They have no Navy left. They don't. Not a Navy. They have small boats and Boston whalers, but they don't have a Navy left. They don't have an Air Force. I challenge you. When is the last time you read or heard about an Iranian jet flying anywhere? They don't have an Air Force. Their missile launching capability has been substantially degraded, and their industrial base, their defense industrial base, has been severely, severely damaged. So their ability to build a shield behind which they could hide their nuclear program was wiped out. That's a very substantial achievement, and that was the purpose of this operation from day one.
4: Their nuclear material in order for this war to end.
1: Well, that's one of the topics that needs to be discussed. I don't know about, I think you're linking it. The operation is over. Epic Fury, as the president notified Congress, we're done with that stage of it. Okay, we're now on to this project of freedom. As far as a negotiation is concerned, I think the president's been clear that part of the negotiation process has to be not just the enrichment, but what happens to this material that's buried deep somewhere that they have still have access to if they ever wanted to dig it out. That has to be addressed.
3: By Thursday of this week, Secretary Rubio was at the Vatican meeting with Pope Leo on multiple issues. Deal or no deal in the Strait of Hormuz, somebody's making money. Naomi Buchanan is a market reporting fellow at Business Insider. And Naomi, since this whole military operation began with the U.S. and Israel striking into Iran, oil traders have been making a killing. But did they do this with inside knowledge? Why don't you set up what's happening for us?
5: We've obviously seen a huge increase in oil prices since the war started. And at this point, we're still well above where oil prices were pre-war, but we've seen a sharp downturn on Wednesday. There was reporting out that the U.S. and Iran are nearing a deal, and that was something that had oil prices go down as much as it was almost 12% at one point. So it was good news in the sense that it makes oil less expensive, and that's emerged as a key concern for inflation around the Iran war. But what we had kind of zoomed in on was that there was some very well-timed oil shorts that had happened leading up to that report coming out. So that is kind of what we were looking at.
3: An oil short, I don't really understand the mechanism, but I understand the idea of you're predicting, you're betting on the fact that the price of oil is going to go down. That's the bet. And the question is, did someone know that the price of oil was going to go down because of news leaking about this proposed deal?
5: really what the concern that some investing professionals had raised in online chatter was the timing of it. It was an Axios report that came out around 4:50 in the morning on Wednesday. And there was a large volume of oil shorts that were made around, I think it was around 3:50 or so, but it was an hour before the report had come out that this abnormally large volume of oil shorts were made. That is kind of what everyone's focused on.
3: Right. And then by with those shorts, they were able to flip a profit of like $125 million in a matter of minutes, like an hour and 15 minutes.
5: Yeah. So that's like another interesting part of this that stands out is that right on the report, there was a dramatic decline, but oil prices didn't stay as low as that. They did come back up a little bit, but still like there was a decline day over day. So yeah, there was, after these shorts were made, they were able to, it was a very profitable trade for these very well-timed trades, we can say. But of course, like, there is only so much we can do without knowing, you know, the identity of the traders or being able to confirm very specific details like that. But there certainly is cause for concern, according to investing pros online that are voicing these concerns.
3: So is that illegal? Is that, especially with global markets, it must be a lot more confusing.
5: Yeah, so that certainly is one of the concerns that investors have, is having, you know, this trust in global financial markets that there isn't any sort of insider trading or other misconduct happening. With this specific instance, that's something that we're certainly going to be watching, whether there would be a DOJ probe into it or something that officials would want to take a closer look at. But it's one of those things where it'll take some time to kind of dissect what exactly went on, especially like you said, with global financial markets, it is quite complicated.
3: Would you start pulling out of that business if you say somebody's got the in? It's a sucker bet for someone on the outside.
5: It's definitely a concern, to the extent that we had in my reporting, I'd found that there was some energy analysts who had used this discourse that's happening about these well-timed trades and the concerns around that, who had said this is a great example of like why we tell our clients that you shouldn't be trading on day-to-day volatility, because it might be something that's been intentionally driven by other investors, and how messy it can get when you are trying to do those day trading type, very short timeline investments. But investors need to kind of stick to their thesis and not be too swayed by these headlines that are coming in, especially when there are these concerns that are looming.
3: You can read Naomi's full article this week on Business Insider. Naomi Buchanan, a market reporting fellow at BI. Hey, Naomi, thanks so much for your time.
5: Yes, thank you so much for having me.
3: Government guardrails for AI. As the Weekend Dive continues, I'm Rory O'Neill.

0: top of the latest news and events. The Weekend Dive.
1: Operation Epic Fury is concluded. We achieved the objectives of that operation.
2: Hantavirus is a rare but serious infection.
3: Welcome back to the Weekend Dive. I'm Rory O'Neill. Shortened training programs designed to get new immigration and customs enforcement agents on the job more quickly will soon be discontinued. News Nation's Xavier Walton has that story.
4: Certainly a bipartisan concern, but make no mistake about it. Right here, what we're talking about this morning is a major pivot in how the Trump administration really does continue to carry out its immigration crackdown. Now, the administration reportedly scrapping its fast-track training program for new ICE recruits. Officials say they're now prioritizing experienced, seasoned law enforcement and adding back training that was cut, giving some recent recruits an extra 30 days of training they didn't get before. Now, this follows months of aggressive hiring, where ICE actually more than doubled its workforce to about 22,000 officers. According to some reports, this was to speed up onboarding to meet the growing demands from the Trump administration of mass deportation efforts. This led to reports that shortened training and looser vetting processes potentially allowed underqualified recruits in the field before they were actually ready.
5: I watched ICE dismantle the training program, cutting 240 hours of vital classes from a 584-hour program. Classes that teach the Constitution, our legal system, firearms training, the use of force, lawful arrests, proper detention, and the limits of officers' authority.
4: Administration officials say that this reshaping, if you will, is about, you know, raising standards, not necessarily lowering them. I mean, that more experienced in the field, or more experienced rather, along with more hands-on training could actually make operations more effective. On the flip side, critics argue fewer agents could also lead to more targeted and possibly more aggressive operations in the future.
3: The DHS said that ICE training does not end when officers leave the academy, and that agents will be continually updated on changes to protocols in the program. Uncle Sam is about to get more involved in AI. Ashley Gold is the senior tech policy reporter at Axios. And Ashley, this week you wrote about how the Trump administration is going to start working with some of the biggest names in AI to make sure that these platforms are doing more good than harm.
6: Yeah, absolutely. So this is just new agreements announced by this part of the Commerce Department, which is called the Center for AI Security in Industry. And basically, these are building on some announcements that this group already had. And now Google DeepMind, Microsoft, and xAI are agreeing to voluntarily test their newest models with this panel within the Commerce Department to sort of check in with them, make sure that they're safe before they are deployed to the public. But I do want to note that this is a process where the government doesn't have power to sort of veto the deployment to the public, but it is a sign of the company sort of just looping in the government and making sure they're aware of the capabilities of what these models can do.
3: Well, and what are we scared that they can do?
6: I think what we're most scared about these days is what the most powerful cyber models, that includes Anthropic's Mythos, can do to government systems. These models are really helpful to find cybersecurity bugs and flaws, but put in the wrong hands or not controlled correctly, they can sort of evade human oversight to do dangerous things, such as, you know, launching attacks or otherwise, you know, spelling out for people how they could carry out a terrorist attack. There was recently a briefing on the Hill where lawmakers saw what some of these models can do if their safety restrictions were removed. So we're entering this new sort of realm in the AI story here in Washington, where the abilities are getting really, really advanced. And what was a very pro-innovation, anti-regulatory stance is moving towards one that might be a little more cautious.
3: And that's interesting, because this is a big reversal for this administration. Their policy had been hands-off, right?
6: Yes. So I do want to note that the Center for AI Standards and Innovation, sorry, I misspoke on what it stood for before, is something that was founded under the Biden administration as part of their AI executive order. It still kept going under Trump too. It was renamed, and some of its priorities were shifted around a little bit. So these sort of voluntary back and forth deals with companies have been going on. However, you haven't seen Commerce highlighting this work before, and you haven't seen them trying to get more companies to sign on. So the fact that they wanted more companies to do the sort of pre-deployment testing that Anthropic and OpenAI were already doing, that's significant. And then we have talk at the White House from, you know, Secretary Bessent and even White House Advisor Susie Wiles and others that there's a sense that these models are very powerful and could be dangerous. And administration officials are starting to have safety in mind and not just sort of go, go, go, you know, just full blessing to sort of do whatever they want. That's a significant change. In February of last year, Vice President J.D. Vance, you know, took the stage at an international AI conference and said, you know, the future of AI is not going to be won by hand-wringing about safety. So in just over a year, the tune has changed.
3: Well, and at the inauguration, we saw all the billionaire owners of these AI companies standing right behind the president, right, as he was giving his inaugural address. And it seemed that they were all on the same page together, as you said, sort of going, you know, full steam ahead, and things look like they're changing.
6: Yeah, and I mean, everything is rhetoric until the White House actually comes out and announces something new. And it's doubtful that those AI companies, some of the ones that you said were at the inauguration, they're not going to want to see, you know, a future where they are subject to government testing and government approval before they deploy new models. They're going to think that goes a little too far, even though they have argued for some sort of regulation in the past. So I think that this new pivot to safety is going to set up a couple new fights, probably among Republicans, because some are very, you know, safety-minded for AI and some are just pro-innovation-minded. And even among the tech companies and the AI companies, because some of them are going to be more, you know, excited to, you know, have some new rules to comply with than others. So this is sort of a new chapter of the AI policy conversation in D.C. that has a different tone than we've seen the past year and a half.
3: And it shows how they're trying to figure things out, right? I mean, the mantra is we must beat China in AI. We must be cutting edge, but you don't want to cut yourself either with the cutting edge.
6: Absolutely. So competition with China has been one of the main drivers for, you know, saying that we need to have a permissionless innovation system because, you know, if we could slow ourselves down in the race with China. But even China and the U.S. together are starting to see what benefits they may get from cooperating on some international rules and norms. The Wall Street Journal reported that AI might become an official part of the dialogue when President Trump travels to China next week. So, you know, the fact that our two nations would be talking about AI and safety instead of just straight up competing on it is a huge shift, even globally.
3: Ashley Gold is the senior tech policy reporter at Axios, taking a look at how some guardrails may be emerging when it comes to the government and AI. Hey, Ashley, thanks so much for the report.
6: Thank you.
3: This week in Washington, an appellate court heard arguments after Defense Secretary Pete Hegseth appealed a judge's order that blocked the DOD from punishing Senator Mark Kelly for advising service members to ignore illegal orders. Senator Kelly spoke to reporters after the hearing.
7: This administration argued in federal court that not only do I not have the same freedom of speech rights as other Americans, but that the millions of other retired veterans across the country don't either. Anytime a retired veteran says something that the Secretary of Defense doesn't like, they can be punished. So the people who have given the most in service to this country wouldn't be free to say what they believe. It's absurd and it's outrageous. It is an outrageous violation of our constitutional rights.
3: No word on when the court may rule. The cruise ship haunted by the Hauntavirus, plus the cost of celebrating Mother's Day as the weekend dive continues. I'm Rory O'Neill.
8: I'm not sure. sure there's ever been a larger divide in America than what's going on right now in some places.
0: The conversation.
8: People are saying, we're over it.
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13: Virginia Democrats are asking the state Supreme Court to halt its ruling, blocking their new congressional map from taking effect. The Speaker of Virginia's House of Delegates and others have filed a motion that asks for a stay in the ruling. They also plan to appeal to the U.S. Supreme Court. Democrats were seeking a map designed to give the party up to 4 new House seats, but Friday's ruling now delivers a major boost for Republicans as they defend their narrow House majority in the midterm elections. And former FBI Director James Comey's trial over his 8647 social media post is set to start in July. As of now, Jim Roop has more.
14: Comey's facing federal charges, including threatening the president. In a written order Friday, a judge tentatively scheduled a trial start date for July 15th. Federal prosecutors have argued the image showing seashells arranged on a beach to read 8647 was a threat to President Trump. Comey will be arraigned on June 30th.
13: I'm Jim Forbes.
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16: In the Tri-State Weather, heading for daybreak on Saturday. Still pockets of rain and a chance through daybreak. Then later on our Saturday, we'll see some sunshine. 7 a.m. temperature of 53, a high of 74. At night, fair and 54. Then on Mother's Day, still a chance of rain and storms, a high of 69. I'm Chief Meteorologist Steve Raleigh, and that's your 9 First Warning Forecast on 55 KRC.
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1: With the collapse of Spirit Airlines just weeks before the busy summer travel season.
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3: Welcome back to The Weekend Dive. I'm Rory O'Neill. A deadly virus strikes passengers on a luxury cruise ship. Let's bring in Dr. Scott Weaver, a hantavirus expert, is a Global Virus Network Center of Excellence director and the John Seeley Distinguished University Chair in Human Infections and Immunity at the University

0: started this outbreak. And cruise ships are great places for viruses to spread because people are in close quarters. They have sustained contact with many other passengers. This is the reason that we see these huge outbreaks on the bigger cruise ships with things like noroviruses or the more transmissible respiratory viruses like influenza or SARS coronavirus. But this is a pretty rare event because of the virus involved. Unfortunately, it doesn't spread very efficiently when it does cause these small outbreaks.
1: But we could really be seeing this go half a world away just because of this one cruise ship. It's pretty remarkable from a tracking standpoint.
0: Yeah, it has gone almost half the world away from Argentina, where we assume the outbreak started, to places in Europe where patients have been evacuated. But again, this is not a virus that spreads efficiently, so we're not really concerned about a huge epidemic beginning. We're mainly concerned that the patients on the ships are being treated properly and are being isolated to prevent further spread on board the ship. And then the hospitals where these patients are being evacuated have the right procedures in place to prevent healthcare professionals or family members from being infected. And it really only pretty rudimentary procedures are required to prevent this kind of spread because it's just not a very contagious virus.
1: Yeah, so we don't need like an ET set up with all tents and ventilators and things like that. These
0: exactly. We just need to isolate the patients, the healthcare providers, any family members visiting, if they were allowed, would need to wear respiratory protection. And they'd probably be typically put in a room that has a ventilation system for patients with diseases like tuberculosis that are easily contagious through airway spread.
1: Now, what are the symptoms of this? Is it like a coronavirus that so many of us experienced a few years ago?
0: It is in some ways. Many of these viral infections, including also influenza, for example, they start out with a very nonspecific set of signs and symptoms. You develop body aches, headache, perhaps a cough, sometimes gastrointestinal signs and symptoms, and it doesn't really look any different than something like the flu or many other diseases. And that's probably why on board this ship, the crew didn't recognize this as anything out of the ordinary at the very beginning. But then the severe cases, and most of them do progress to severe disease. These patients basically have their lungs fill up with fluid because their blood vessels leak. And once the lungs fill up with fluid, they have trouble breathing. And so they have to be treated in an intensive care unit. And often even in the very best medical settings, they will die. And overall, nearly a third of patients infected with this Andes hantavirus will die.
1: And then here you are trying to get treated in the quite literally in the middle of the ocean.
0: Right, exactly. I imagine a ship like this has pretty good facilities to handle most of these kind of situations. Even if they had recognized this immediately and perhaps quarantined the first patient a little bit better, we don't expect them not to be able to prevent further spread once they recognize what's going on.
1: Now, this ship in particular, I think they were turned away from a couple of smaller ports. Is that reasonable, an overreaction?
0: I think it's probably a bit of an overreaction. I think that any hospital that's used to treating patients with tuberculosis or respiratory infections, like every hospital is now with SARS-CoV-2, should be able to prevent further spread if a patient is admitted. But again, I think this is a virus that most healthcare professionals aren't familiar with. They hear that it has a very high case fatality rate, and they're just afraid of the virus. And so it's not really surprising, but I think that any modern hospital should be able to contain these infections once a patient is evacuated into a place like even some of the Spanish islands, like the Canary Islands, where there's talk of the remaining patients being taken.
1: Now, look, a lot of us are not going to take a 45-day cruise around the Atlantic, but for someone who is taking a 5- or a 7-day cruise this summer, should they be taking any precautions?

0: Well, we should all take precautions when we go on any cruise ship or when we're going to be in a confined place crowded with lots of people. The main risk is things like noroviruses. I'm sure most of your listeners have heard of outbreaks on cruise ships. These are gastrointestinal viruses. They spread by people contaminating surfaces that are touched by hundreds of thousands of people a day, so they spread really efficiently on board. And people should always think when they touch surfaces like that on a big cruise ship that they need to keep their hands away from their mouth and nose and wash their hands frequently. And they can reduce their risk a lot from these kind of outbreaks. People should not be concerned about contracting a hantavirus on a cruise ship unless perhaps they're cruising out of a place like Ushuaia. Even there, this is the first ever detected of these outbreaks. It's a very, very rare event, but just taking those general precautions can reduce your risk of being infected by a variety of different microbes on all kinds of cruise ships.
1: Dr. Scott Weaver, a hantavirus expert, is a Global Virus Network Center of Excellence Director and the John Seeley Distinguished University Chair in Human Infections and Immunity at the University of Texas Medical Branch. Hey, Dr. Weaver, thanks so much for your insights.
0: You're very welcome.
1: Taking mom out for Mother's Day is getting expensive. Plus, we'll remember Ted Turner. As the weekend dive continues, I'm Rory O'Neill.
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4: Was it cheap on paper? Yes, but I think it was a little bit of a bait and switch.
5: Welcome back to The Weekend Dive. I'm Rory O'Neill. For the first time, the federal government will allow the marketing and sale of fruit-flavored e-cigarettes. News Nation's Anna Koyman has that story.
6: The news came actually just hours after Wall Street Journal reporting that showed President Trump allegedly put his finger on the scale and bullied the Food and Drug Administration Commissioner Marty McCary into approving these fruity vapes. So one of Trump's 2024 campaign promises, if you remember watching his speeches in an appeal to young MAGA voters, often he would say he would save vaping and that he would roll back these Biden era regulations. So this really is the first, though. It's the first time the FDA has authorized fruit flavored vapes for adults, despite some research showing harmful health effects. Now, critics say the products do entice children, adding that it risks reopening the same door public health officials have been trying to close for years. Now, these products are from a Los Angeles company called Glass, G-L-A-S, with flavors marketed as gold and sapphire, which correspond to mango and blueberry. The FDA's argument is that these are for adult smokers and could offer a less harmful alternative to cigarettes. It might help people quit cigarettes. Tobacco control expert Stanton Glantz told News Nation he does not believe the science supports that claim.
7: E-cigarettes don't help adults quit. And in fact, they may promote relapse among former smokers. So The FDA's action is completely unjustified by the science.
6: So the company behind these new fruit-flavored vapes say that the devices will have this age-check technology built in. The device reportedly requires a government ID, a selfie, and a smartphone pairing system before it works. Critics, though, they're also concerned that the devices could eventually collect data on how people puff, how deeply they inhale, and how often they use the product. So that's why they say it's not just a children's access issue, but a question of whether politics is now overriding public health and then privacy concerns potentially down the track as well.
5: News Nation's Anna Koyman reporting. Celebrating mom on her special day is going to cost you more this year. Dr. Michael Swanson is the chief agricultural economist at Wells Fargo, who's been looking into the numbers. And first, Doc, we have to agree, mom is worth the money, right?
8: Yeah, I'm going to say as a banker, there's no better return on investment than taking care of your mom.
5: Okay, great, great answer. Okay, but I guess the question come down to maybe this is the year we go out for breakfast or brunch rather than that steak dinner.
8: I would think so. We know that beef is up about 15 to 17% from a year ago, and restaurants have to pass that along. On the flip side, you know, egg prices are down almost 60% from the spike last year.
5: But, you know, the restaurants, as you wrote in this briefing, like they might be cutting the prime rib a little bit thin this year because they're dealing with higher rent, higher wages for their employees, and a lot of higher food costs over the past couple months.
8: You know, they do have a incentive to make sure what you're picking makes the most money for them. So, yeah, they know how to run their businesses. Let's just put it that way.
5: And what about average bill? You've run some numbers based on past experience?
8: We have, you know. So last year, we noticed that Mother's Day spending in May versus the other days in May is 36% higher per non-QSR restaurant transaction. Now, QSR means quick service restaurants. You know, if somebody has 30%+ above the average, that's a big noticeable difference.
5: And on average, again, this is a national number, more than $60, I think you said?
8: Yep, it was about $64. We expect that to be up about 4%, $67 this year. And the real question is, well, how many people are on that ticket? I mean, right. If you're in downtown New York, that sounds like a bargain. And if you're in a lower income area somewhere, it might seem pretty high to you. So it depends on how many people are on that ticket.
5: All right, so then let's do advice on both sides. What's your advice then for the consumer out there who wants to spoil mom a bit? Where should they be going?
8: You know, brunches are always a great option because what restaurants are dealing with is they want to get as many people through as quickly as possible. And brunches do that. I mean, you don't have to have the waiter holding you back. So look for a brunch location. They're probably going to be really generous with the omelets and the eggs this year. And probably the pork and the chicken as well are going to be really heavily stocked.
5: And what about the restaurant side? As I said, they've got higher labor costs. It seems their rents are getting crazy as well. What can they be doing to try to maximize? Because, as you point out, between Mother's Day and Valentine's Day, these are the two busiest restaurant days of the year.
8: Absolutely. You know, so if you're going to go to a, you know, a kind of sit down white tablecloth type restaurant, as the trade calls it, you know what you're getting into. You're getting into, you know, really good food and a bigger ticket. So, but if, you know, if you're making it rain, as the kids say these days, you might as well go for it. Make mom really feel special about that. But just don't be too shocked when you get the bill.
5: What about some of those prices? I know you've done this research going into it for a while, but you know, the headlines change day to day, week to week. I'm wondering if we've seen a ramp up in prices more immediately because of current events in Iran.
8: Not really. You know, going back to the main part of the restaurant trade is it's overhead and labor. The food, you know, typically food is only about 20-25% of the bill that you're paying for when you eat at the restaurant. The rest of it is that convenience and that ambiance that you're getting there. And so that isn't really being affected by the current situation, you know. And so it's more labor, it's more overhead. That's really what's moving their combination.
5: And then you and I were talking earlier, it also just doesn't seem as much of a special occasion to go out to eat anymore. And you pointed out, especially among younger generations, going out to eat is just the routine. And maybe the that final check total doesn't really influence people as much.
8: You know, good point. You know, and definitely we've seen Americans spend more and more of their income on dining away from home. That's clear in the data. But where they spend it is really the choice. I mean, when you look at that special occasion, that's really when you say, well, I'm going to upgrade from my usual restaurant and take it up a couple notches, because that's one way to show that I really am appreciating this person.
5: But they don't really splurge on Father's Day, do they?
8: Well, you know what? We just get taken for granted.
5: Dr. Michael Swanson is the chief agricultural economist at Wells Fargo, taking a look at Mother's Day spending numbers for this weekend. Hey, Dr. Swanson, thanks for your time.
8: Always a pleasure.
5: Ted Turner died this week, a media mogul who invented CNN, a rancher, sailor, philanthropist. In 2008, Tom Brokaw on NBC's Meet the Press asked a then 70-year-old Turner about his faith or lack of it.
9: I went to a very religious school. It had evangelists come periodically, and I was saved, I don't know, six or seven times, including once at Billy Graham's crusade.
10: And how do you feel about it now at the age of 70?
9: I still pray when my friends are ill. I make the prayers fairly short because I don't want to load up the wires. There's a lot of messages going, I'm sure.
5: Ted Turner was 87 years old. President Trump goes to China. Next time on The Weekend Dive, I'm Rory.

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10: Nine first morning forecast, Saturday morning, showers ending, warmer, low of 52. Today, clouds decrease, mostly sunny and mild, high of 73. Tonight, slight chance of rain, mostly cloudy, low 54. Tomorrow, Mother's Day, spotty afternoon showers, mostly cloudy, high of 68. Call us at 749-5500. 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Welcome back. We're finishing out with this hour with Kira back. We're talking about the best annuals and perennials from our zoo trials, the Cincinnati Zoo and Botanical Garden. When we come back at the top of the hour, we'll be joined by Dr. Alan Armitage, so one of the all-time top experts on annuals and perennials. And to be fair, we're going to have all woodies next week. So we'll cover trees and shrubs next weekend. So stay, you know, you'll want to stay tuned for that too. But what other annuals have we not talked about? And then we'll slide over to your favorite perennials.
11: Let's see. Let's talk a little bit about curcuma. That's a new one that we've kind of started. We started out again in a container and did beautifully. It will take a little, it'll take some sun, but it'll also take a little bit of part shade. And we have a bunch of new ones this year that are coming. And we've started putting them in beds last year, and they did really nicely.
10: Okay.
11: So we're going to try them as well.
10: What was that name again?
11: Curcuma. It's curcuma. It's a type of ginger in the ginger family or a turmeric family. So that kind of rooted. There is a particular one that is turmeric that you can eat, but these are not the edible type.
10: Okay. Yeah. So don't eat any plant unless you're absolutely sure and actually watch someone else do it first.
11: And if they keel over.
10: Yeah, that's exactly right. Yeah.
11: And then dahlias are not, everybody loves dahlias, but they're not a particularly great plant for our area. But we do have the mystic dahlias. That darker foliage I'm finding in general is something to look for when you're looking for a dahlia. And the mystics have those beautiful dark foliage with the bright flowers.
10: Yeah, they are. That's a great longtime series.
11: Yes.
10: Mystic Illusion.
11: Mystic Illusion is one of our all-time favorite annuals
10: at the zoo.
11: Yeah. And then, but we do have a couple new ones this year that had a dark foliage that I thought, well, why don't we try it? And they're called Cafe au lait is one of them. Oh, I just love the name.
10: Yeah.
11: So I thought, well, what the heck? And then there was another one that I'm going to try in a cut flower situation. It gets real tall.
10: Okay.
11: So, yeah. So, yeah, so there's lots of great annuals to try on this zoo's best list. And then keep looking out for our labels this year in the park and see what you can find.
10: Come see them. And if you can't come to the zoo, definitely go to our website, cincinnatizoo.org. Go to gardens and plants and then to the annuals
11: drop down. Yeah.
10: Also, good information there on trees and shrubs, perennials, a lot of different things. Speaking of perennials, what are some of your favorites that people have got to go out and buy this year?
11: Oh, okay. So I'm going to come from my plant geek a little bit from this one, but I love perennials. I love gardens that mix the perennials and the annuals and the trees and shrubs. That's the best way to do it. And I tend to love, I studied a lot about like dry shade and just shade type plants because I want my trees in my garden too.
10: Yes, yeah.
11: So I'll start with those. Toad lily or Tricertis is one of my absolute favorites. Blue Wonder and Miyazaki are really good varieties, I feel. I love them because they look like orchids and they just get covered in the fall, which is a time where everything else is starting to go down. So they're a beautiful one. For spring, Pulmonaria, the Trevi Fountain.
10: I've really come to appreciate those plants over the last 5 or 6 years.
11: Yeah, they have good foliage, nice ornamental foliage all year, but into fall.
10: Yeah.
11: And then, but they have a beautiful long bloom. The Trevi Fountain is
10: very early.
11: Early, long bloom in the spring.
10: Start out blue and turn to pink.
11: Yeah, kind of like a...
10: Or is it pink to blue?
11: It's like different shades of blue with some purples in there.
10: Yeah.
11: A little bit of pink, but not much.
10: Okay.
11: And then also it likes to seed, but not in an aggressive way, which is so it'll fill in like a ground cover in your garden, which is really nice.
10: Yeah.
11: Iris cristata, that's great for dry.
10: That's our woodland native iris. So it can take some shade.
11: Yeah.
10: It blooms better when it gets more sun.
11: Yeah.
10: It spreads really kind of nicely.
11: Yes, a very nice ground cover.
10: No taller than, what would you say, 6-8 inches maybe?
11: 6-8 inches.
10: Yeah, somewhere in there.
11: Yeah.
10: Big flowers for the size of the plant.
11: Oh, yeah. And if you love iris, that's a great way to, it's an easy way to grow one.
10: Yeah.
11: you don't have to divide it too often or anything like that. Ligularia is one of my favorite I like to collect those and Tricertis. Britt Marie Crawford is my favorite, but they're coming out with lots of neat different types.
10: These have a reputation for needing a lot of water, and some do.
11: Yeah.
10: But what was the one we had that did so well in dry shade?
11: I feel like it's Britt Marie because I feel like
10: that one does.
11: I don't find that to wilt as easily as.
10: But it was like it bloomed way into fall, and I'm trying to remember the name. It was something about Last Dance, maybe.
11: Oh, Last Dance.
10: Yeah, that was a cool one.
11: That's my other favorite. Yeah. It's like a tiny. It's a ground cover size. It's not real big like Britt Marie, and it blooms very late into the fall. Actually, I've seen it bloom in August. And all the way into like November, like it's different each year for some
10: reason.
11: Just
10: depending on how cold it gets,
11: I
10: think. Yeah, but we had a mild year a few years ago, and I think that was, well, I was thinking it would possibly bloom right up till Thanksgiving.
11: Oh, yeah.
10: Yeah.
11: Yeah, they are so cool.
10: They are.
11: And then some sun varieties, my favorite. We've got Little Blue Stem, of course. I love Little Blue Stem.
10: And what's the one that we're all enamored with? Oh, the Ha Ha Tonka?
11: Oh, yeah, Ha Ha Tonka, and then, oh, no, no, no.
10: Standing Ovation.
11: Oh, Standing Ovation, yeah, that's it.
10: The Standing Ovation is noteworthy because it doesn't flop.
11: Yeah.
10: Or not anywhere near like some of the others do.
11: No, not at all, I don't think.
10: Yeah, I haven't seen it.
11: I mean, even after snow in the winter and rain and everything, it was standing straight up, which was surprising.
10: Ha Ha Tonka has a fuzzy stem.
11: Yeah.
10: And backlit, it is nothing short of amazing. It is a cool plant to put where, you know, it'll catch that afternoon or evening light.
11: They have so many colors in them.
10: Oh, yeah.
11: It's just amazing, like a grass, an ornamental grass.
10: That has that much color. Foliage.
11: And it's
10: color.
11: Native. So
10: right.
11: If you like a native.
10: Yeah.
11: And then Phlox Gina is that thing. That's a great summer phlox blooming.
10: Everyone should have that plant.
11: Oh, yeah. It gets... And I feel like every picture you see with those has tiger swallowtails.
10: A tiger swallowtail or some other swallowtail on it.
11: Yeah.
10: And other pollinators as well.
11: Yeah.
10: I've got one in my backyard. And it, you, just like you said, it's hard to get a picture of it without a tiger swallowtail on it.
11: Yeah.
10: We got a minute. Like, reel through the rest of your favorites.
11: Oh, Scutellarian cana, hoary skullcap. And... Helianthus gold lace swamp sunflower.
10: Yeah.
11: And then pair it with a really beautiful blue aster in the fall.
10: Oh, yeah. Great fall combination.
11: Yeah.
10: Yeah, these are all great plants. Again, the website is CincinnatiZoo.org. Go to gardens, go to plants or recommended plants, and then just look at all the information here. There's a lot of good stuff. Kira, thank you so much for being here. It's a busy... You're literally going to work after this.
11: Yes,
10: it's
11: I am.
10: A terribly busy time of year, but your information for everybody out there for plants to buy on this weekend is just great.
11: It's a pleasure.
10: Thanks for being here. Listening to Let's Garden with Scott Berline. We'll be right back in a minute with Alan Armitage.
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20: President Trump says a 3-day ceasefire between Russia and Ukraine will begin today. The ceasefire is reportedly for Russia's Victory Day and will expire on Tuesday. Trump said Friday that the ceasefire will include a prisoner swap of 1,000 prisoners from each country. The conflict began in 2022 when Russia launched an invasion of Ukraine. Colorado officials are investigating after a pedestrian was hit by an airplane on the runway at Denver International Airport. The airport says the incident happened late Friday when a person was seen standing on the runway as a Frontier passenger jet was taking off. It's unclear why the person was on the runway or the condition of the person. The pilots were forced to cancel the takeoff, and passengers were evacuated using slides after smoke was reported in the cabin. About 220 passengers were on the flight to Los Angeles. Frontier says it's investigating the crash. The NYPD is investigating after an elderly man was killed in a Manhattan subway station by someone who had just been released from a psychiatric hospital. Police say the homeless man pushed 76-year-old Ross Falzone down the stairs leading to the 18th Street subway station in Chelsea. The retired kindergarten teacher died of a brain injury and a fractured spine. The suspect, 32-year-old Rommel Burke, had been at Bellevue Hospital for a psych exam just hours before the attack. Mayor Mamdani has ordered an investigation into Burke's release. Mother's Day is Sunday, and we'll dig deep to shower mom with stuff. While most moms say they don't want anything, there's a difference between what they say and what they really mean. Bree Tennis has more.
16: If you ask any mom what they want for Mother's Day, most will say nothing. But a survey from Parents Magazine says when moms say they want nothing, they really mean they want a break from daily responsibilities. So let mom take a nap while you do the housework, because 30% of moms polled say what they want is sleep. Another 30% want some alone time. So get to it. Those dishes won't do themselves.
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20: The U.S. Postal Service is reporting a financial loss of $2 billion for the second quarter of fiscal year 2026. Jim Forbes has more.
21: This, despite its revenue topping $20 billion and operating expenses declining. Officials say higher postage and shipping prices helped offset falling mail volumes. Postmaster General David Steiner says the agency remains in a cash crisis and could run out of money by early 2027 without action from Congress. Postal officials are urging lawmakers to raise the agency's borrowing authority as debate continues over changes to its structure and operations.
20: There's legislation in New York State that would ban surveillance pricing. Scott Pringle reports.
22: Online and brick-and-mortar retailers are using personal data and algorithms to set prices for individuals, which usually result in consumers paying more.
23: It's this dishonest and this predatory practice.
22: State Attorney General Letitia James, she's urging lawmakers to pass the One Fair Price package, which would make surveillance pricing illegal in New York. Beth Finkel is with the AARP.
24: They think they understand what you would be willing to pay. And then, in other words, they rip you off.
22: The legislation would not mean an end to discount and loyalty programs.
20: The Spurs have regained home court advantage on the Timberwolves. Victor Wembanyama racked up 39 points to lead the Spurs to a 115-108 win over the Timberwolves in Game 3 of their West semifinal series in Minnesota. Spurs head coach Mitch Johnson says they started strong.
25: I thought we put ourselves in a good position in terms of trying to provide some resistance and then being connected and being in terms of just on rotations and anticipating where our teammates were going to be. I thought we did a good job at the start.
20: Meanwhile, the Cavaliers will have home court advantage in Game 3 of the NBA East semifinals today. The Detroit Pistons lead that series 2-0. Tonight, the OKC Thunder will be in Los Angeles for Game 3 in the West semifinals. Oklahoma City leads the series 2-0.
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10: 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Botanical illustrations dating back to the 18th century will be on display, and original work by 2025 Lloyd Artist in Residence, Sarah Torgerson. 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Welcome back. This is Let's Garden with Scott Berline. Just a reminder that you can find my writing online. Go to Garden Rant or look at the hortmag.com website for some of the different columns that I've written over the years. One is an interview column, and my next guest, who you all probably know already, but was one of my first interview people. And he's on the line right now. Alan Armitage, welcome. How are you?
5: Hey, Scott, how are you? You're the man right now. It's wonderful to talk to you again. How have you been?
10: Yeah, quite good. We've known each other for a long time, but we haven't spoken in probably a year or two.
5: Yeah. Well, I think you went into hiding or something, or maybe you got this radio show or something.
10: Well, that's been more recent, but yeah, no, I got swamped. I got swamped by everything, but I'm still alive. And from what I hear, your retirement hasn't worked out so well.
5: No, I haven't figured this retirement thing out yet. But those people who are listening who enjoy sort of digging in the dirt and getting their fingernails dirty, they understand such things.
10: Yeah.
5: Fortunately, I've been been around for a while, so people are still asking me to speak here and there and still writing and all those kind of things. But gosh, the dirt under your fingernails will never go away.
10: That's right.
5: No matter what your spouse tells you to do.
10: Yeah,
5: it's good fun.
10: And you kind of belittled it, but when you said writing a little stuff, you've been writing a lot. you write for some trade magazines, and then look at all you've got. You've got a podcast, online courses, your app, and then your newest book, Common Sense, The Common Sense Gardener.
5: Well, yeah, the writing thing is, again, for those people who do enjoy picking up a pencil or whacking on the keyboard, it's something you just enjoy doing. And, you know, it's like mathematics, I think. Some people love it, some people hate it. But I I've always enjoyed writing. And, yeah, the new book, and thank you for mentioning it. So I've written a number of books for the trade, as you know, Scott, for people who have a greenhouse or people who are designing or people who are just want to know more about perennials or other things like that. But I also do a lot just for the gardener. And this last book called The Common Sense Gardener, it's just gone crazy, and I'm so happy for it because apparently common sense is not that easy to find in a garden. And so many people are confused about this thing we call gardening. My God, it's not brain surgery. So I wrote this. It was kind of a storybook, and I hope you had a chance to go through it. But it's a story. It's fun to read.
10: Yeah,
5: it's just there's
10: characters. There's a narrative.
5: About gardening. Yeah, it's a narrative. It's actually characters, and it's not just a list of what to do. And people seem to really, really have embraced that concept. And of course, I think there's 14 little lessons or something in there, or whatever their number is. But it's for us who garden, and I say for us, Scott. You know, not that we're old, but we're not 30 anymore either. And so it's small. It's got big print, and it's easy to read.
10: Yeah, I was just gonna say it's a small book. You could probably read it in 3 hours or maybe four. And but it covers the whole thing. You know, it covers weeding and watering and controlling insects. And it really just runs the gamut. And I think it would take a beginner gardener from 0 to 50 in that whatever that is, the 3 or 4 hours.
5: And again, I get a lot of people running through my garden here, and they're always, I know exactly what the questions are going to be, only because they're always confused. You know, how do I prune? Mm-hmm. What do I do with my soil? How do I, you know, how come weeds are killing me?
10: Yeah.
5: So those are the kind of things. And of course, we all know that the number one question is deer.
10: Right.
5: And then, you know, native plants and invasives and all that stuff. So it's all in that little book, and I hope you enjoyed it. And I think, if anybody is interested, it's there's a Mother's Day sale. Mother's Day.
10: Yeah.
5: And coming up. Anyway, so if you go to my website, which is simply Alan Armitage, A-L-L-A-N, by the way.
10: Yeah, how many spellings of Alan are there? It seems like 100.
5: There's way too many. You know, and again, if you happen to sign a book or two, you realize quickly how many different ways there are to spell names.
10: Yeah.
5: But Alan, A-L-L-A-N, is kind of the English way.
10: Yeah.
5: And alanarmage.net, and it goes right on there, and it gives you the Mother's Day sale, and it tells you that you can get free shipping, which is a kind of cool thing.
10: Oh, yeah, and shipping can be a lot of money.
5: And personalized and all that stuff.
10: Yeah.
5: Anyway, so that's there, too. So if people enjoy that, I'd love to share it with them. And any book, by the way, is for sale at Mother's Day. But that Common Sense Gardener is the one that you want to give as a gift. It's inexpensive, it's easy to read, and you don't have to be, you don't have to know very much. But you have to want to learn too much. Like anything else, you have to want to learn.
10: Yeah. Yeah, and this makes what, your 17th book?
5: You know, Scott, I'm embarrassed to say I'm not exactly sure, but I think so.
10: That's what the internet said.
5: The internet's never wrong.
10: Never.
5: must be correct.
10: You know, one I think I really like to mention, I mean, some of these are smaller books, again, that are easy reads. It's not just about the hat, which is more like your story.
5: Yeah.
10: Legends in the Garden, which talks about, you know, the people that are behind some of these plants.
5: Yeah.
10: And,
5: All
10: really good stuff. But the one I really want, well, a couple I want to mention is your encyclopedia on perennials. I don't know, what is it, the Manual of Perennials or...
5: It's called Herbaceous Perennial Plants.
10: That's it. Yeah,
5: and it's been around for a lot of years, and it is. I don't know if I've been. It's been called many things, and some of the better things are the Bible of perennials, and you know, just a great reference and an easy read. So, yeah, that one's been out there for some time.
10: My number one reference for perennials. You know, it may not be totally up to date because so many come out every year now.
5: Well.
10: You know, the information you can glean from that, you know, you don't need to know the latest Astilbe to know, like, how well it will do for you and what conditions it likes and so forth. That's all in your, and I call it the Bible, you know, the Bible of perennials. And you also...
5: It's in its fourth edition, believe it or not.
10: Yeah.
5: And so you're right. It's not up to date only because you can't. Okay. If I write it today, it'll be out of date tomorrow. But I think it's about, you know, 5 or 6 years since I put the new one on. But, you know, I try and do it once every 10 years. So that tells you how long that book has been around.
10: Yeah, it's probably in the hands of every horticulture student that, you know, got their degree. You know, I hopefully the instructors are recommending that one or requiring it because it really is the treatise. Great book for everybody to get. It's still in print.
5: Thank you. You can buy that easily. Absolutely.
10: You did the same thing. I don't know what you had an annuals, biennials, and half-hardy perennials book. Is that still out there?
5: Yeah. Well, the plant books. I had two on perennials, and both of those are still available on my website. Mm-hmm. One is the Bible you just mentioned. Another one is a kind of a just great perennials. Lots of pictures.
10: Yeah.
5: Lots of pictures. The annual thing, it's out of print. It's too bad because there's a ton of fabulous annuals. You can't go anywhere without seeing annuals. And of course, we're both fortunate. We got to the breeders and we talked to the people who are selling all these spectacular annuals, like, you know, I don't know, the newest Sun Loving Impatience and the newest, you know, incredible, fabulous Calibrachoas and all those other kind of weird things. But they really are fabulous. But the book is, people just, I don't know, they bought it, and the publisher said, well, see you later. Yeah,
10: they're so antsy anymore.
5: I can do it.
10: Yeah.
5: Yeah, I can do it again. Right now, I got enough.
10: I know. But you can find it online as a used book, certainly. And I'll tell you what, we'll take a break, and we'll come back. We'll talk about your trip out west to continue what you just mentioned, all the new ones, the new plants, the breeders, so forth, what people can look for. We'll be right back in just a few minutes.
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10: 9 first morning forecast. This morning, showers ending, warmer, 52. Today, clouds decrease, mostly sunny and mild, high of 73. Tonight, low of 54, mostly cloudy, slight chance of rain. Tomorrow, Mother's Day, spotty afternoon showers, mostly cloudy, high of 68. 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Welcome back. I'm here with my old friend, Dr. Alan Armitage from Athens, Georgia, and probably the leading voice, the leading expert on all things annuals and perennials, or the whole range of herbaceous plants, let's say it that way. And yeah, Alan, you just got back from, it was back in March, but you went to the California Spring Trials, which is a showcase of all the great producers of annuals and some perennials, and it's a tour that starts, I guess, around Watsonville and winds up down in L.A., several different stops at a lot of big companies. How'd that go for you? Was it enlightening? Did you see anything cool or new?
5: Scott, it's always enlightening. It is, as you mentioned, the showcase for new crops. So it's for what is going to come out in 2027, and of course, last year when I went was what was going to come out in 2026, which you're seeing now. So it's breeders from the United States, from Japan, from Holland, from Germany, Canada. So breeders from all over the world showcase their plants in this essentially 4 or 5 day trip down the California coast. Sounds like it's really romantic and lovely. It's a lot of work. And there's a ton of stuff out there, which, some we'll see and some we won't, but it's really fun to see what people are interested in doing.
10: It can be almost overwhelming. You go from place to place and just, a lot of these annuals, people have their series, the companies have their series, and then another company will have their series, and the next company will have theirs, and probably, I don't know how many new plants each year. It's the place to go to get caught up.
5: Well, it really is. And you mentioned annuals, and of course, they're a big deal because most of these are greenhouse operations. Mm-hmm. But there's also quite a few perennials and even shrubs. So we're seeing, and companies your listeners would have heard of, like the Ball Horticultural Company out of Chicago, or Proven Winters out of California, but a ton of others they've never heard of.
10: Right.
5: But these are the people that provide the plants for the retailer down the street. So it really is quite an interesting time, so to say.
10: Yeah. So what were some of the things you saw that really made an impression on you?
5: Well, I think, I don't want to say it's hard to impress me anymore, but I've been doing this for a while. I sound a bit snobbish here. I don't really mean to, but the fact is I'm actually walking around my garden right now talking to you, and I've got a few of these newer plants. But like you said, some of these things that you've mentioned as series, which essentially means that there's, a red, white, blue, green, yellow, purple plant of the same plant. I mean, so it's same in the greenhouse. Person can take it off the bench pretty quickly, and they look the same in the retailer as far as height and how they perform, but different colors. So I'm looking at some of these new solar or sun lover impatiens, and they're just spectacular.
10: Yeah.
5: And the reason they're so good is because, and this is sort of a hybrid impatiens. Impatiens, as we all knew way back when, was the only plant we could have for flowering in the shade, and it still is, quite truthfully, one of the better ones. But these others are just great. I mean, they're big flowers. They're vigorous. They're either smaller ones or bigger plants, depending on how the breeder has approached the problem. But they're great. So that's one. and the impatience in general for annuals. I mean, if truly if you want impatience or if you want flowering in the shade, there's just not a lot of choices.
10: Yeah.
5: So the beacon impatience is the one I've always go to because it has no diseases to speak of and it just works.
10: Yeah,
5: and that's just one of many. I'm looking at native plants and there's all sorts of stuff.
10: Yeah, the beacon series we have found at the zoo to be very resistant to the mildew, the problem that came about.
5: It was a huge problem. It's just a great solution.
10: Yeah. Yeah, it came way quicker than anybody thought. I remember when that disease came out, everybody's like, this is the end of impatiens, and then, it'll be years and years before we can come up with something that's resistant. It seemed like it was only 3 or 4, maybe 5, and there they were.
5: Well, when you think of a plant like an impatiens, and that's just one example, we could do a coral bell or we could do ferns, but, you just sort of think of it as a plant until you start realizing how important they are, not just in your own garden, but in landscape gardens, in hotel gardens, in parks, in zoos. They're just extraordinarily important, and so it's nice to have something back that people can count on. And again, the whole perennial thing, I'm looking at lungworts and coral bells. I'm looking at that false forget-me-nots, that Brunera. It's just fabulous. And of course, the hellebores, Scott. I mean, the hellebores have just revolutionized the Lenten rose business. And we get to see those. And, boy, I'm all over that stuff.
10: Yeah, what a versatile plant, with the deer problem being what it is. It's taken over the role that people used to give to hostas for those shady places blooming in shade, blooming in December or January or March, and that great evergreen foliage, and you just can take it dry.
5: It's a plant that I think if people are looking to say, gee, what plant should I get that is almost fail-proof?
10: Yeah.
5: These new hybrid hellebores where the flower stands straight up, they're a great cut flower, the foliage remains lovely all season. You can get both green and variegated.
10: Yeah.
5: I mean, just go ask for a Lenten rose at your retailer and make sure you ask for the hybrid forms because they're really, really quite...
10: What were some of your favorites on the hellebores?
5: Well, there's a lot of them.
10: Yeah.
5: And I say a lot of them. There were none of them 10 years ago and 8 years ago. There were a few. 5 years ago, there's a bunch, and now there's a ton. But Ice and Roses is the one that I really like.
10: Yeah.
5: And that's a series, as you mentioned before. There's Ice and Roses, and they all have... It's from a breeder in Germany.
10: Okay.
5: And they're great. And there's another one called Frost Kiss. Again, a series. So if you go to the retailer, say, I'd like an Ice and Roses or a Frost Kiss. The Frost Kiss differs, well, used to differ entirely, but differs a lot in that they have variegated foliage. So the foliage is not only looking good, but it's actually looking very interesting as well. So those are a couple, but there's a bunch of them out there. And they're all better than they used to be. And I say that in all due respect to the great Lenten roses your grandmother had. They were great ground covers. They reseeded everywhere. These do not reseed anywhere.
10: Yeah, that's, the reseeding is kind of a blessing and a curse. I've gained a lot of hellebores from the seedlings, and they're all pretty good. They vary definitely from the mother plant.
5: Yeah.
10: But they're fun to move around. But these new hybrids are so good and have such great colors. Like you said, the upright flower, they've always been sort of a nodding flower, which are very nice, but you almost had to cut them to see them. Now they look upwards, and it's just a fantastic improvement. Alan, when we get back, we'll carry on this conversation. I'm so glad you're here. You are listening to Let's Garden with Scott Berline. We'll be right back.

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8: Colorado officials say a person is dead after being hit by an airplane on the runway at Denver International Airport. The airport says the incident happened late Friday night when a person was seen walking on the runway as a Frontier passenger jet was taking off. ABC News says the person was partially consumed by one of the engines, causing smoke in the cabin. The pilots were forced to cancel the takeoff and passengers were evacuated using slides. About 220 passengers were on the flight to Los Angeles. It's unclear why the person was on the runway. Frontier says it's investigating. The U.S. military says it conducted another deadly strike on an alleged drug boat in the Eastern Pacific. U.S. Southern Command says two suspected narco-terrorists were killed in Friday's attack on a boat engaged in illicit drug trafficking along known narco-trafficking routes. Southcom posted on X that two male narco-terrorists were killed during this action and one survived the strike. The U.S. Coast Guard is reportedly searching for the survivor. I'm Lisa Taylor.
0: The best way to wake up in the morning? A hot cup of coffee and Brian Thomas. 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
9: 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And that's A-L-L-A-N, Armitage, Alan.com. Alan, I want to kind of do a thing that just occurred to me. I'm going to surprise you with it, hopefully, hopefully not too bad. But
10: wait, Scott. One thing. Excuse me. It's alanarmbridge.net.
9: .net. Yeah, you're right. Yeah.
10: .net. Yeah. Well, I think the .com will work, but the .net goes right immediately. And also, by the way, Scott, just because I love you so much, I also put a discount on if you use the word Scott in the discount code, you'll get free shipping. So how's that, huh?
9: Hey, no one's ever done that for me before.
10: There you go.
9: That's exciting.
10: Scott, you're getting more famous every day.
9: Maybe I'll buy some books using my own discount code.
10: Okay, I'm ready for whatever you got for me.
9: All right, it's Mother's Day weekend, and we know people are buying plants for moms out there.
10: Yeah.
9: So let's go like mom is a beginner or rudimentary gardener, and mom is a medium gardener, and mom is a great gardener, and you're buying an annual or perennial for. So for the beginning or for the casual gardener, if you're buying your mom plants this year, today, what annuals would you recommend?
10: Well, if I was going to, get mom an annual, I'd probably get some of the newer begonias. And the begonia, and it sounds kind of boring, I know, but there are so spectacular. You know, remember Grandma's old Rex begonia she had on the shelf in the kitchen? Well, these are now annual plants for outdoors, and they're spectacular. And they can be in hanging baskets, or they can go in containers, and they tolerate shade. So that's where I would go immediately if I had any shade and I had a mom that liked beautiful foliage.
9: Yeah. Yeah, they've come a long way. We have many of those at the zoo, and they just look great.
10: Yeah.
9: What perennial would you get for the casual gardening mom?
10: Well, again, if that's a whole common sense gardening book.
9: Yeah.
10: If you follow that, this becomes real easy. But I think the one of the easier perennials is called cat mint, and cat mint is botanically called Nepeta, N-E-P-E-T-A. And that is just a great plant. It goes in between other plants. It has lovely blue, lavender blue flowers, and it's just a tough old bird. And it tolerates shade, tolerates some sun. So that's an easy plant to put in among other things. And again, if I had other plants, we mentioned hellebores already. That's a no-brainer. And one more I'm just going to mention for any gardener, and that's one, it's one of our native plants called false indigo. And false indigo, for those who like such things, its botanical name is Baptisia, B-A-P-T-I-S-I-A, absolutely indestructible. So, and I remember your house, Scott, you had the most beautiful yellow ones.
9: Oh.
10: And I'm looking at some blue ones right now in my yard. They're just great.
9: They bloom for a long time. They're indestructible. When they get into a little too much shade, they kind of thin out a little bit. But man, they are stalwarts.
10: Stalwarts, and they last forever, don't they?
9: Yeah,
10: I mean they really are good.
9: Yeah, one that deer tend to not bother. I've heard stories. Well, they nip at it this year or whatever, but mostly resistant, as Nepeta that you talked about too.
10: Absolutely. Well, the deer thing, and again, I don't keep going back to that common sense gardener book, but there's a whole thing on deer, and it really is frustrating. So follow a couple of common sense guidelines, you can do all right. But those are plants that I definitely recommend to any mom. Absolutely.
9: Okay, well, let's jump to mom is a great gardener. She's been gardening for years. What can you get her that she probably doesn't have or has never seen before or, would be new to her for annuals first?
10: I think for annuals, here's one that I love, and it's great for containers, it's great for window boxes, and it's one called Browellia, B-R-O-W-A-L-L-I-A. And I don't even know what the common name is. It's a beautiful blue or white flower. And it's the difficulty for the professional mom is finding some of these. But that's a great plant if you can find it. And of course, the other ones is, I don't mean to, but you asked about the big time gardener. There's one called Petchoa, P-E-T-C-H-O-A, which is a cross between a petunia and a calibrachoa. And, You asked, Scott, sorry. But petchoa, you can find those quite easily at your local garden center. And just and they're just terrific. They work well. They have gorgeous colors, and they're fabulous for baskets, containers, or even in the garden itself.
9: Yeah. What about a perennial for the great gardening mom?
10: Oh, that's easy. So that's easy. Well, I know it's easy. Maybe she knows all this stuff. But I love toad lilies.
9: Yeah.
10: And toad lilies are, again, for those people who are just listening here, toad lilies are, they flower, they tolerate shade. They're not heavy shade. They tolerate shade. They flower late summer and fall. And they're available in all sorts of foliar colors as well, from variegated to dark green. They're really beautiful, and they just grow easily. And so just keep them going, and you'll have flowers in late summer and fall. We always need flowers then. And they're just a great plant. So that's definitely what I would recommend. And certainly along with a ton of others, I mean, even some of the, if I can recommend a native plant.
9: Yeah, sure.
10: That everyone, if they can find it, and it's getting more findable all the time, it's Indian pinks. You know, it's been around for a long time.
9: My favorite plant,
10: but now
9: maybe.
10: The

0: excited about, and again, it's sort of like Spigelia or Indian pink, where you don't see it very much, is Scutellaria incana. And there is a cultivar now. I can't remember the name, but it's a great one for pollinators. It blooms for a long time, easy to grow, even in pretty heavy shade, and seed heads that are attractive after the flower is done.
1: All those Scutellaria, they're really good plants, and I'm glad you mentioned that, because, again, whether you can find it or not, but they really are great plants, and that's a fun. That's for a day for another discussion on why we can't find some of these plants that we're talking about.
0: Right.
1: But that's for another day.
0: Yeah, but you know, those are two that are worth tracking down. If you have a gardening mom that is really a good gardener and looking for something different that she hasn't had, or just has wanted for a long time and couldn't get. And, you know, if you love her, if you really love your mom, you'll do the work it takes to find that plant and get it in her hands.
1: Do the work it takes. And I gotta mention one more thing for mom. And she can be a beginner or a medium or whoever. And, you know, this is a vine, and I know everybody knows the clematis vine, or clematis, or whatever you want to call it. Okay, everybody knows that. This is nothing new here. But what I want to suggest to the gardeners out there is, who wants to build another arbor? Who wants to build another something to climb on? Put them through your existing shrubs.
0: Oh, yeah.
1: In other words, plant the clematis at the base of the shrub, whether it's a hydrangea or whether it's a... or even a tree like a Japanese maple that has branches to the bottom, anything, a spirea, and let the clematis just go through. Won't even see it.
0: Yeah.
1: You won't even see it until it flowers. Then you'll love it, and then it'll stop flowering, and you won't see it again.
0: Exactly.
1: It is the easy way to increase, like in my garden, it's a tiny garden, Scott, but my garden has more darn stuff in it because I keep throwing things in the middle of shrubs and whatever else.
0: But it's true.
1: That's just a suggestion.
0: Yeah. Oh, it's funny you say that, because literally yesterday I was walking past one of my hydrangea paniculatus, and there was a burst of purple bloom from, I think it's called Polish Spirit clematis.
1: Yes.
0: And it is exactly as you describe. You don't know it's there until all of a sudden it's there in a big way with the just that flower power. And like you said, once it's done, you get seed heads that are pretty cool for a little while, and then it just sort of just goes away. You don't see it.
1: So and that's the fun stuff. And I mentioned this little garden. And if you follow me, and I don't even know how you do that, but if you go on my website and hit follow me, I do Facebook Live, Instagram Live, and all that stuff right in the garden, and other gardens too. And it's great fun just to see these. One thing to talk about, or quite another thing to see it. But I try not to make anything up, because I made all the mistakes I can possibly make, and then there's still more yet to come.
0: Yeah.
1: No doubt about that.
0: I make every mistake three times, just to be sure.
1: that's about it. If you don't make mistakes, you don't know if you're winning.
0: That's right. What was that rose you had on the corner of your house that was so impressive? Big yellow rose.
1: There was a little... there was a little French... oh, now you're going to kill me. The whole French pink rose is very, very fresh. And that's growing up a great myrtle tree. Oh, God, I'll get it. We'll put it on your website as soon as I remember.
0: Yeah.
1: But I'm looking at it right now, and it's really funny because you go under it and it's fragrant. And oh, God, it'll come as soon as we hang up.
0: What else looks just absolutely stunning right now that in your garden that you're out in looking at?
1: Oh, I tell you, there's so many cool things. You know, I mentioned... maybe I'll do something later on today, but I mentioned some annuals that people are just fabulous annuals, but they're getting harder to find. I don't know why. Maybe not in your area, but this begonia, I mentioned begonias, so I'm all in love with begonias again, but this one called canary wings.
0: Oh,
1: I remember seeing that Longwood and everywhere else. We've seen that a ton of times, but it's harder to find. I don't know why, or maybe it's just here, but I think canary wings is a fabulous begonia because it's bright yellow, the foliage, has lovely red flowers, but it's a perfect way to brighten up any shady area you have.
0: Yeah.
1: So, I mean, I've got some in quite heavy shade, but it just brightens up that area. And I really think that, I don't know, is it just me, or are you able to find that easily enough?
0: You know, I haven't seen it in a while either. So I kind of recall there was a production problem with it one year, like the second year
1: it
0: was out. And then, I'm not sure, but that is a stunner.
1: I just found it yesterday.

0: some little grower, and it was great. Mm-hmm. They had it, and they're just doing it because they liked it. But anyway, that's one you can certainly find. And don't forget all these beautiful perennial lungworts and perennial false forget-me-nots, the Bruneras. They're all terrific. They're all terrific.
1: Yep. Great plants for mom on Mother's Day. Great plants for anyone on Mother's Day. Yep. You don't have to be a mom. You can go treat yourself to these plants, put them in your garden. You're going to love them for years. So just to wrap up a little bit, the book is out. It's called The Common Sense Gardener. This itself would be a great Mother's Day present or a present for anybody. Father's Day's coming up. That too, or just to right. buy. Yeah, don't forget about the dads. You know, we like presents. We like to garden.
0: We need love.
1: Yeah, you know, it's lonely being.
0: Love. Yeah, come on, mom.
1: It's lonely being a dad. It's hard, you know. People just kind of forget about you.
0: Hard work.
1: Yeah, and hard work. You know, though we tend to leave the hardest work for the moms.
0: Yeah, and on that website, just go to the website. There's something for Mother's Day. And as I mentioned, if you just say, the heck with mother, then I put Scott as a discount code for free shipping as well. And actually, that will go for quite some time. But the Mother's Day thing will, I don't know, it only lasts for a week or something or whatever.
1: Well, there we go.
0: But anyway, just go for it. Anything else on there, too, I got... Whatever, as you mentioned, I got the app, which I think you'll enjoy. And
1: definitely.
0: Just that and the other thing. It keeps us honest.
1: There's a lot of good stuff there. You're doing a lot of work. You're doing tours, which we didn't even talk about, but that's all on the website. Right. Yeah, Alan, A-L-L. Yeah, Alan, A-L-L-A-N, armitage.net. This is where you can find all that stuff.
0: Yep. And you and I got to get together, Scott, and really confuse people like we are able to do. And let's get together at your place, my place, or somebody's place.
1: Absolutely. Yeah, we got to do that. That would be a lot of fun. Alan, thank you so much for being with us today and for all your insight and expertise. I'm sure people benefited greatly.
0: Well, my pleasure, and everybody out there, happy gardening and happy Mother's Day.
1: All right, Alan. Thanks so much. When we get back, we'll wrap up the show. Gary is not here today, so I'll just wing it. I'll wing it, see how that works out. You're listening to Let's Garden with Scott Berline.
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1: 9 first morning forecast. This morning, showers end. Warmer, low of 52. Today, clouds have decreased. Mostly sunny and mild, high of 73. Tonight, slight rain chance, mostly cloudy, low of 54. Tomorrow, afternoon showers, mostly cloudy, high of 68. 55KRC, the talk station. Welcome back. We're at the final segment here for today's show. This is Let's Garden with Scott Berline. Just a couple reminders. 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And of course, the Facebook page In the Garden that Ron Rothis runs, all the friends there hanging out. All the plants and things we talked about today, for those that information, you can go to alanarmitage.net, A-L-L-A-N-Armitage.net. Or for the things we talked about with Kira back during the 7 o'clock hour, you can find lots of good information on the plants that the zoo has trialed at cincinnatizoo.org. Go to the Gardens tab, go to Recommended Plants, and then there's just a wealth of information there for you to enjoy. Hope you enjoyed today's show. I thought we had two really good guests on herbaceous plants, annuals and perennials. And I hope that it got you, gave you a lot of good ideas to go out and get plants for mom, for yourself, for your garden. A couple news items that that came out this week. One was from the University of Würzburg, written by or edited by Sadie Harley and reviewed by Robert Egan, How Oak Trees Outwit Their Predators. This is a very interesting story that if oak trees, and this was looked at in forests in Germany, if they are attacked by caterpillars heavily this year, that they respond by leafing out 3 days later next year. And that's just enough time for the caterpillars to miss that feeding opportunity. Very, very interesting. This was done with a lot of research, and it looks like really good information. One thing that's, you know, plants never fail to fascinate and impress. So, yeah, we're wrapping up another episode of Let's Garden with Scott Berline in the can. I do want to thank you for listening, and Kira Back for being here, Alan Armitage for being here, and Danny Gleason for handling the show, keeping me on time, making sure everything works, all the sliders, the dials, and so forth. 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So join me next week. I'm Scott Berline. You've been listening to Let's Garden with Scott Berline. 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
20: Colorado officials say a person is dead after being hit by an airplane on the runway at Denver International Airport. The airport says the incident happened late Friday night when a person was seen walking on the runway as a Frontier passenger jet was taking off. ABC News says the person was partially consumed by one of the engines, causing smoke in the cabin. The pilots were forced to cancel the takeoff and passengers were evacuated using slides. It's unclear why the person was on the runway. Frontier says it's investigating. The U.S. military says it conducted another deadly strike on an alleged drug boat in the Eastern Pacific. U.S. Southern Command says two suspected narco-terrorists were killed in Friday's attack on a boat engaged in illicit drug trafficking along known narco-trafficking routes. Southcom posted on X that two male narco-terrorists were killed during this action and one survived the strike. The U.S. Coast Guard is reportedly searching for the survivor. President Trump is downplaying concerns over hantavirus. Speaking to reporters Friday, Trump said, "We have very good people studying the virus very closely.
19: We seem to have things under very good control. They know that virus very well. It's been around a long time. Not easily transferable, unlike COVID."
20: This is the CDC is dispatching staffers to the Canary Islands to escort American passengers off the hantavirus-stricken cruise ship. According to reports from CNN, the CDC staffers are planning to escort the ship's American passengers back to the U.S. aboard a charter flight. Those being escorted will reportedly be placed into quarantine once they land to ensure that the virus does not have a chance to spread. A Utah judge has ruled cameras will be allowed inside the courtroom during the Charlie Kirk murder trial. Tyler Robinson is accused of shooting and killing the conservative activist Kirk at a Utah college last year. Robinson's attorney sought to ban recording devices from courtroom proceedings, saying biased media coverage could prejudice a jury against their client. However, local news outlets and Kirk's widow want cameras and other devices to be allowed. A trial date has not yet been set. I'm Lisa Taylor.
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20: Former FBI Director James Comey's trial over his 8647 social media post is set to start in July as of now. Details from Jim Roop.
23: Comey's facing federal charges, including threatening the president. In a written order Friday, a judge tentatively scheduled a trial start date for July 15th. Federal prosecutors have argued the image showing seashells arranged on a beach to read 8647 was a threat to President Trump. Comey will be arraigned on June 30th.
20: Multiple investigations are underway after a deadly attack outside a Manhattan subway station. Jim Forbes has more.
24: Police say Ramel Burke did not know the 76-year-old retired kindergarten teacher he attacked. The homeless man allegedly pushed Ross Falzone down the stairs leading to the 18th Street subway station in Chelsea. Falzone died of a brain injury and a fractured spine. Burke was arrested for the murder on Friday. The 32-year-old had been at Bellevue Hospital for a psych exam hours before the attack. Mayor Mamdani wants an investigation into his release.
20: Consumption is associated with a lower risk of Alzheimer's disease for seniors 65 and older. The report from Tammy Trujillo.
25: That's according to a new study published in the Journal of Nutrition. Researchers at California's Loma Linda University found that eating one egg a day for at least 5 days a week reduces Alzheimer's risk by up to 27%. They say that eggs are known to support brain health.
20: The Tribeca Festival is offering free film screenings in Hudson Yards next month. More from Liz Warner.
26: Sing us a song.
27: Play at Shea is about Joel's two concerts at Shea Stadium in 2008, which took place before the venue's demolition. It also explores the history of the stadium and its home team, the Mets. This and the best of Tribeca shorts, among a number of films that will be shown next month on the outdoor screen in the public square and gardens. The Tribeca Festival, which runs June 3rd to the 14th, is celebrating its 25th anniversary this year.
20: I'm Lisa Taylor.

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6: Virginia Democrats are asking the state Supreme Court to halt its ruling that blocks a new congressional map from taking effect. The Speaker of Virginia's House of Delegates and others have filed a motion that asks for a stay in the ruling. Democrats were seeking a map designed to give the party up to four new House seats, but Friday's ruling now delivers a major boost for Republicans as they defend their narrow House majority in the midterm elections. The CDC is sending personnel to the Canary Islands off the coast of Africa to escort American passengers off a cruise ship stricken with hantavirus. More from Danielle Hamamjan.
7: When the MV Hondius anchors off the coast of Tenerife this weekend, they'll be met by a team dispatched by the CDC before flying home on a repatriation flight arranged by the U.S. State Department. They'll isolate in the National Quarantine Unit at Nebraska Medicine in Omaha, the same facility that housed people exposed to COVID in 2020 and Ebola in 2014.
6: Three people have died in the latest outbreak. The CDC says 115 people are sick with the norovirus on a Caribbean Princess cruise ship. The agency released a statement saying 102 passengers and 13 crew members reported being sick on the ship that left Fort Lauderdale in late April. Over 3,000 passengers are on the boat, which will arrive in Port Canaveral Monday. The U.S. military says it conducted another deadly strike on an alleged drug boat in the eastern Pacific. U.S. Southern Command says two suspected narco-terrorists were killed in Friday's attack on a boat engaged in illicit drug trafficking along known narco-trafficking routes. Southcom posted on X that two male narco-terrorists were killed during the action, and one survived the strike. The U.S. Coast Guard is reportedly searching for the survivor. The National Retail Federation is projecting record spending this Mother's Day. Americans are expected to spend $38 billion this holiday. About 84% of Americans plan on celebrating, spending roughly $285 on gifts for mom. At least 75% of shoppers say they're going to grab flowers. I'm Lisa Taylor.
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6: ABC is accusing the Trump administration of violating its free speech rights in a filing submitted to the FCC this week. Jim Roop reports.
10: The Disney-owned network blasting the federal government for creating what it calls a chilling effect on First Amendment freedoms while citing its investigation into The View. The government's investigation centers on whether the network's daytime talk program broke a requirement that broadcast stations give equal time to political candidates for the same office. However, ABC insists The View airs under an exemption to that equal time rule. The petition also comes a week after the FCC announced it's launching an early review of the 8 broadcast licenses owned and operated by ABC. I'm Jim Roop.
6: Fast food chains are leaning more heavily into their value menus to try to lure customers squeezed by soaring gasoline prices. Details from Jim Forbes.
11: Restaurant business editor-in-chief Jonathan May says those companies are also paying close attention to what's going viral on social media as they try to entice consumers to spend their limited dollars with them.
12: Value is a very big deal right now. The low-income consumer is really pressured by inflation. About 3 in 10 visits are based on some form of deal.
11: It comes as gasoline prices are up about $1.40 a gallon from a year ago, with AAA putting the nationwide average price today at just under $4.55. McDonald's, Burger King, and Taco Bell are reporting strong sales to start the year. I'm Jim Forbes.
6: Shakira has just reclaimed her crown as the undisputed voice of the World Cup. With the 2026 tournament just under a month away, FIFA has officially tapped the Colombian superstar for the game's new anthem. The track is called Die Die. That's Italian for Come On, Come On. This will be Shakira's fourth time performing for the World Cup, following in the footsteps of her global smash Waka Waka. Shakira takes to the stage at Miami's Casilla Center on July 1st. I'm Lisa Taylor.

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11: The U.S. military says it struck two Iranian-flagged oil tankers in the Strait of Hormuz that were trying to get around the U.S. naval blockade. Courtney Kuby reports.
12: U.S. F-A-18 fighter jets firing on two Iranian oil tankers, small guided bombs striking their smokestacks using delayed fuses to disable their propulsion without destroying the ships. CENTCOM saying the ships violated the U.S. blockade of Iranian ports, which has been squeezing Iran's economy to try and get the Iranian regime to make a deal.
11: President Trump says his administration is still waiting for a response from Iran about a proposed memorandum of understanding to end the war. U.S. Southern Command says it destroyed another drug boat in the Eastern Pacific. Military officials say two suspected narco-terrorists were killed in Friday's attack on a high-speed boat engaged in illicit drug trafficking along known narco-trafficking routes. Southcom posted on X that two male narco-terrorists were killed during this action, and one survived the strike. The post included alleged video footage of the boat bursting into flames. The U.S. Coast Guard is reportedly searching for the survivor. Colorado officials say a person is dead after being hit by an airplane on the runway at Denver International Airport. Steve Mark has more from Denver.
13: Frontier Flight 4345 from Denver, bound for Los Angeles, cleared for takeoff when that takeoff became aborted. This is what air traffic controllers reported.
14: All right, 4345, we have 231 souls on board. We have 21,320 pounds of fuel on board. There was an individual walking across the runway.
13: An engine fire was extinguished, smoke throughout the cabin. Passengers were evacuated and the flight rescheduled for Saturday morning. The identity of the pedestrian on the runway not immediately disclosed. I'm Steve Mark.
11: It's unclear why the person was on the runway. Frontier and the FAA are investigating. I'm Lisa Taylor.
15: 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Yeah, over 50% of adults say they'd feel better if they got more sleep, and stress is often the biggest barrier. 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
11: The CDC says 115 people on a Caribbean Princess cruise ship are sick with norovirus. The agency released a statement saying 102 passengers and 13 crew members reported being sick on the ship that left Fort Lauderdale in late April. Over 3,000 passengers are on the boat, which will arrive at Port Canaveral on Monday. Norovirus causes diarrhea and vomiting, and it spread through direct contact with others and by consuming food and liquids contaminated with the virus. Republicans in Alabama are trying to fast-track a new redistricting map in time for the 2026 midterm elections. The state filed an emergency petition with the U.S. Supreme Court on Friday to allow it to set up special primaries using the new map. Alabama is one of a handful of GOP-controlled states attempting to redraw maps after the Supreme Court struck down Louisiana's map, calling it an unconstitutional gerrymander that relied too much on race. Alabama's move comes on the same day Democrats in Virginia had their new voter-approved congressional map blocked by the state Supreme Court. The truth is now out there. Matt Mattinson explains.
1: Americans are finally getting a look at the first batch of newly declassified UFO files. Among the highlights is Apollo 11 astronaut Buzz Aldrin's debriefing report, where he recalled several unusual phenomena he and the crew encountered during the first moon landing mission. President Trump ordered the Pentagon and other agencies to start releasing the files. In a post on Truth Social, Trump said, "Now the American public can fully decide for themselves when it comes to opinions on aliens." The department said it will be released new materials on a rolling basis. I'm Matt Mattinson.
2: We can't be friends, but I'd like to just pretend.
11: A new single from Ariana Grande is on the way. The Grammy-winning singer announced her new song, Hate That I Made You Love Me, on social media Friday. The song serves as the lead single off her eighth studio album, Petal. The single releases May 29th. I'm Lisa Taylor.
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10: The NTSB is investigating a runway death at Denver International Airport. Steve Mark has more from Denver.
11: Frontier Flight 4345 from Denver, bound for Los Angeles, cleared for takeoff when that takeoff became aborted. This is what air traffic controllers reported.
12: All right, 4345, we have 231 souls on board. We have 21,320 pounds of fuel on board. There was an individual walking across the runway.
11: An engine fire was extinguished. Smoke throughout the cabin. Passengers were evacuated and the flight rescheduled for Saturday morning. The identity of the pedestrian on the runway not immediately disclosed.
10: Airport officials say the person killed had scaled a fence and was struck about 2 minutes later on the runway. Frontier says passengers were rebooked on a later flight. President Trump is downplaying concerns over hantavirus. Speaking to reporters Friday, Trump said, quote, "We have very good people studying the virus very closely.
13: We seem to have things under very good control. They know that virus very well. It's been around a long time. Not easily transferable, unlike COVID."
10: This as the CDC has dispatched staffers to the Canary Islands to escort American passengers off the hantavirus-stricken ship MV Hondius. According to reports from CNN, the CDC staffers are planning to escort the ship's American passengers back to the U.S. aboard a charter flight. The passengers who are being escorted will reportedly be placed into quarantine once they land to ensure the virus does not have a chance to spread. U.S. Southern Command says it destroyed another drug boat in the Eastern Pacific. Military officials say two suspected narco-terrorists were killed in Friday's attack on a high-speed boat engaged in illicit drug trafficking along known narco-trafficking routes. Southcom posted on X that two male narco-terrorists were killed during this action and one survived the attack. The U.S. Coast Guard is reportedly searching for that survivor. I'm Lisa Carton.
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10: Former FBI Director James Comey's trial over his 8647 social media post is set to start in July as of now, Jim Roop reports.
20: Comey's facing federal charges, including threatening the president. In a written order Friday, a judge tentatively scheduled a trial start date for July 15th. Federal prosecutors have argued the image showing seashells arranged on a beach to read 8647 was a threat to President Trump. Comey will be arraigned on June 30th.
10: The U.S. Postal Service is reporting a financial loss of $2 billion for the second quarter of fiscal year 2026. Jim Forbes has more.
21: This, despite its revenue topping $20 billion and operating expenses declining. Officials say higher postage and shipping prices helped offset falling mail volumes. Postmaster General David Steiner says the agency remains in a cash crisis and could run out of money by early 2027 without action from Congress. Postal officials are urging lawmakers to raise the agency's borrowing authority as debate continues over changes to its structure and operations.
10: Los Angeles could use country clubs to generate hundreds of millions of dollars to fight homelessness and fix sidewalks. Jason Nathanson says voters may get to decide.
0: A country club tax could be in LA's future. City Councilman Adrian Nazarian is proposing a parcel tax on private nonprofit country clubs and golf courses in the city. There are only six with that specific designation, including Brentwood and Bel Air. And Nazarian says those six combined pay just $811,000 a year in property taxes because of Prop 13 on land worth over $15 billion. Nazarian says the tax would make the clubs pay their fair share, generating $250 million. If the city council approves the proposal, it would go before voters in November.
10: The Cavaliers will have home court advantage in Game 3 of the NBA East semifinals today. So far, the Detroit Pistons lead the series 2-0 and are hoping to extend that lead with a victory today in Cleveland. I'm Lisa Corton.
2: All right, best time of the day. Welcome aboard, hour number 4, and good afternoon. Not a bad-looking day. They're a little chilly still, but warming up, I think tomorrow will be in the low to mid-60s, then warmer Monday, warmer Tuesday. I think we got rain Wednesday and Thursday. It's spring, and boy, I'll tell you what, we've had an up-and-down spring for sure. By the way, we have open lines, so I'm going to give you the phone number. I'll give you two of them. You can go ahead and grab one. It's 800-823-8255. That'll get you through, and then we have our local line, which is 749-5500. That will get you through, too. Danny will take your call at either one of those numbers, and we'll have a little opportunity to talk a little bit about your home project. And this hour, by the way, is brought to you by Furlong Fence. And Furlong Fence, have you been thinking about a new fence this spring? 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And can't go wrong with Furlong. Nice little phrase. All right, so we're talking about your home and getting it together. We've had a couple calls today, not a whole lot. I don't want to... Well, we can if you want to get into basement and crawl spaces and leakage and things like that. But if you have a chance, I mean, we've had some up and down weather. We've had some pretty good rain showers. We had snow melt. We had a lot of things going on this year. Still do. And maybe you've already done this. If you haven't, do so. Take some time and just... You know, check that basement for moisture. Just take a look. Take a look. All right. Janice, welcome.
22: Hi. I have a problem with the floor. It's on, I think it's like planks, but I don't know what it's like really made out of. And I'm thinking that it's due to a water leak because it's in the bathroom. But the floor is also on a slab, so I didn't know if the cold had something to do with that.
2: Maybe.
22: But it's like the planks have set, like before you couldn't see gaps between them, and now you can.
2: Mm-hmm.
22: And then there was a leak, and it was fixed. They said it wasn't sealed properly.
2: What wasn't
22: so
2: sealed?
22: So I noticed... The toilet.
2: Okay. So they took the toilet properly. Off and put in a new seal?
22: Correct.
2: Mm-hmm.
22: And I'm not sure at what point I noticed the floor. I think it was after that.
2: Yeah, that makes sense.
22: Okay. And then also, like I said, it's on the slab and like in the kitchen. So the kitchen is on the other side of the wall from the bathroom. Mm-hmm. But it's really cold downstairs in the winter, and I think I'm probably lacking insulation, because like when you open up the microwave, you mm-hmm. just get this like rush of cold air,
2: mm-hmm.
22: And there's a coat closet between the bathroom and the kitchen that has like a small access door to crawl space.
2: Yeah.
22: And I noticed that sometimes it falls off, the door falls off, but I didn't know if insulation is part of my problem too, or was that the spot damage?
2: Yeah, I mean, all of those things can cause moisture, and moisture can cause that floor to separate, shrink, expand. So all of those could come into play. Again, I think it'd be helpful if we know what kind of flooring we have. Obviously, it's not vinyl, so it's either a wood floor, it's an engineered wood floor, or it's a composite or a laminate floor, something along those lines. And when it gets wet, Janice, it can take up to 6 months to kind of settle back down. Okay? Now, or it may never settle back down. But I would have to say moisture has caused that. Whether it was the seal at the bottom of the toilet, it let water get underneath that floor. That water has kind of the floor's kind of buckled or moved, and that was the problem. And now the water's it's taken care of because the seal's been fixed, and the problem's over, except for the floor. Now we got to wait. We got to wait and see if that's going to dry out and settle back down, or it's not. As far as the insulation, yeah, I mean, it could be the insulation. And condensation could be forming.
22: Okay.
2: So
22: should I get, like, I know you talk about USA insulation sometimes, to like get them out there to evaluate, or?
2: Well, so where the insulation is on the other side of the wall, you think? Is that it? I was having a hard time following that.
22: Well, so there's the hall bathroom, and then next to that there's a coat closet with the so there's some like dead space behind that coat closet, and that's where there's that like little trap door to the crawl space.
2: Okay.
22: And I'm thinking that's where extra insulation might help, just because of the temperature difference between upstairs and down.
2: Well, it could be. Be mindful, basements are always colder than the rest of the house. Cold air settles.
22: No, it's not. It's on a slab.
2: Okay,
22: so
2: I'm
22: there's
2: sorry.
22: No basement.
2: All right, you're right.
22: Oh, that's okay.
2: In a crawl space, we've got the joists and the joist pockets. There may be some insulation that's stuffed in there. Having USA insulation foam that would be helpful, yes. If there is a lot of cold that's coming into a heated area, that can cause moisture. And it's also costing you money if it's letting cold air in. So to answer your question, yeah, if it's and especially the crawl space, I know USA insulation can fill in those rim joists and make it significantly warmer. I don't know if there's just Mother Earth, the dirt on the crawl space, if you want that insulated. And, you know, if water's a problem, then probably more like an ever-dry waterproofing would be the place to call. But probably call, you know, USA Insulation, see what they can do for you in terms of the rim joists and putting some foam in there. That would make a big difference.
22: Thank you. And for the floor, like the builder left behind the extra planks in a box.
2: Okay.
22: So somebody would be able to.
2: Yes. So your choice. Your choice would be to wait it out and see if it goes down, or if you got the extra planks, just go ahead and get them replaced. Yes.
22: Okay. One more question. Thank you. Mm-hmm. Do you do like consulting? Like
2: no, nope, this is it. Okay. This is it at this point. Just the show.
22: Darn. Okay. Thank you.
2: All right, Janice. Thank you. Take care. We'll take a break. Harold, don't go away, because I got a question for you, too, as we continue. You're at home with Gary Sullivan right here on 55KRC, the talk station.
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2: All right, welcome back. At home with Gary Sullivan.
26: First world problems.
2: Yeah, big problems. All right, my friend Harold is joining us now. Harold, how are you? Nice to him.
27: Well, I was better until about 9:30 last night after that, as y'all call it, that state up north.
2: Yeah.
27: Home.
2: Yeah, I know. So, I know. There's been some good games, though.
27: It has been. I was proud of Texas, the way they came
2: through. Oh, man, they were fighting hard.
27: Yes, sir. You had a question for me. What can I do for you, sir?
2: Well, you're the outdoor patio person, so you probably heard us even say, I was talking to Danny, I got to get some cushions. Where are you getting cushions, and what should I be looking for? I got outdoor tables, and I was thinking the other day, I thought, I'd have Harold on, just talk about patio furniture. There's so much out there in patio furniture, my head's swimming.
27: it, You know, I've been in the business 33 years, and like I like to tell people, in that 33 years, Gary, I've sold over $100 of outdoor furniture. Listen, now, I know, do you know the manufacturer, or is it a
2: No, no. You know, we bought a beautiful table and six chairs for our screened-in porch area probably 15 years ago. Bought it at Watson's. Okay. And it came with, you know, and it's looking great. It really is. But the cushions for the table or the chairs around the table, they're just starting to get a little, you know, they're crushing down. They're not as comfortable as they used to be. And I went over there and the selection was okay, but it's pretty much, it appears to me it's almost everything's kind of like on a special order basis.
27: It depends on who, do you know who the manufacturer was of your furniture?
2: I really don't know. I know the cushion's about a 20 by 20.
27: Okay. Well, if it's a 20 by 20, you should be able to find something like that. That's kind of a standard size. Most of ours are custom size, and we do that for two reasons. Separates me from the mass merchant look.
2: Right.
27: But second of all, it gives the customer the ability to come back and order replacement cushions. Because with the way furniture is being made these days with the materials, I mean, our frames will last the customer 20 years.
2: Yeah.
27: And a big business for us is replacement cushions.
2: Yeah.
27: You may move. You may change your paint scheme outside. You know, I know 3 years ago, blue was the hot thing.
2: Right.
27: Colors change. And we do a heck of a business in replacement cushions.
2: Yeah. This was a good investment. It's good furniture. You know, I remember choking the bill down when we bought the table, the chairs, and little settee and different things like, and those cushions are doing fine. It's just, we use that table in the summer every night, and it's just kind of getting a little compressed and a little soft, and I got that feeling, just what you said. It's got to be a big order business for cushions.
27: Yes, it is.
2: Yeah, yeah. So,
27: here's how we're a high-end line, high-end price, but very good quality. Here's how I sell that. You'll get a couple, late 30s, mid-30s. They'll come in and see. Let's say if we have a sofa, two lounge chairs, at Watson's, the Summer Classic set, that's the name of our company, it's going to start around $6,000.
2: Mm-hmm.
27: But it's going to last you 15 to 20 years. Now, let's say you go to the mass merchant. You buy a sofa, two lounge chairs. You're going to be about $1,500.
2: Mm-hmm.
27: But in 3 years, that set, the quality, the resin's faded, it's broken, you may have weld breaks.
2: Yeah.
27: So now you got to buy another set. So your payback, I use a payback of about 10 years. And at 10 years, you're to the good, and you don't have to buy more furniture, and you're going to keep this another 10 years.
2: Yeah. So, well, that's where I am.
27: It's just like,
2: just got to get some cushions.
27: It's like the Zoller pump. Yes, it's like the Zoller pump that you had on. You know, 2 years ago, I had to replace, I was out bird hunting and got a call, honey, the basement flooded. Mm-hmm. Came home and I got the plumber and I said, bring a Zoller pump because I knew it was quality.
2: Right.
27: It was, he said, well, that's double the price. I said, that's fine with me, bring it. So, I heard the Zoller interview this morning. It made me think of that. But it's just great quality. Now tell the guy from Zoller he needs to send me my commission check on that.
2: All right.
27: Here's my question.
2: All right.
27: Rain head shower, city water, got some hard water deposits. I looked up there last Sunday night. I was actually spraying the wet and forget. Look, and Gary, I had like little stars coming out of the little holes where the rain head was with the hard water buildup.
2: Right.
27: I can take the shower head off. I've done this before. What do I need to soak that in?
2: Well, you can soak it in CLR. You could soak it in vinegar.
27: Okay.
2: You could do vinegar.
27: Okay.
2: Just mild acids.
27: That'll
2: dissolve
27: that. The last time I did use CLR.
2: Yeah.
27: And then I just used a little toothpick. went through and the 300 holes sit there and popped them all out.
2: Well, everybody's got to be good at something.
27: Super. Now, I think what we need to do is let's do, when we get into September, let's do a show on how to store your outdoor furniture.
2: Yeah. Yeah.
27: That's the biggest thing I see. If you look in outdoor furniture, tubular aluminum, it's going to have weep holes that allows the moisture to come out.
2: Mm-hmm.
27: And I always get people, especially up north at lake cabins, they store it. They'll stack one chair on top of the other upside down where the water has no way to come out. And
2: right.
27: It freezes in the two, and the pipe on the top one burst.
2: Boy.
27: So, yeah, we'll do a show on that.
2: Yeah. We're lucky with that porch. We it's the north side of the house. It's got a roof over it. It's just got screens and it doesn't have glass. But, you know, it might get a little wet. But, man, I'll tell you what. I clean that thing with the Jaws all-purpose cleaner, and then sometimes I'll put some of that Milsick cabinet oil on there.
27: Right.
2: And that thing, it looks as beautiful as it was cast aluminum. It feels like solid. It's heavy. I'm telling you, it looks as good as the day I bought it. It really does.
27: That's awesome.
2: The cushions, you know, it gets all the wear.
27: You mentioned Watson's. I've sold Watson's for 20-something years. Eric Mueller's the owner. Dear friend.
2: Sure, yeah.
27: If you go, I'm going to give a shameless plug. If you go to Watson's, you're going to get really good knowledge, but they only sell quality stuff.
2: Right.
27: So
2: right.
27: There's my... Now I got to call Eric and see if I can get my money for that. Because I got the dollar guy.
2: You're getting it all done.
27: Heck yeah.
2: You're like an influencer.
27: Well, my wife has a different term for
2: me. Yeah, I was going to say, you've been called all kinds of things.
27: She'll say, you know, Harold, you've got a lot of knowledge, but you just don't seem to do anything with it.
2: Yeah, there you go. Well,
27: I'll let you go so you don't have somebody doing commercials for everybody else on here.
2: There you go. There you go. Well,
27: all right. I enjoy talking to you. Hey, roll time.
2: There you go, brother. Take care. My friend Harold, he's a player in the furniture business too. So I just, it's amazing. That furniture has just, it's got to be good 15 years old. And it does look as new as it did the day I got it. And buying quality is really what it's all about. And speaking of quality, Rudy from Slats will be joining us. We're going to talk about, those Lafayette shades that I got in my house. They're quality and beautiful, too. So we can learn a little bit about those as we continue. You're at home with Gary Selvin right here on 55 KRC, the talk station.
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13: The NTSB is investigating a runway death at Denver International Airport. Officials say it happened late Friday night when Frontier Flight 4345 struck a person walking on a runway. The pilot aborted the takeoff and passengers were evacuated using slides due to smoke in the cabin. Airport officials say the person killed had scaled a fence and was struck about 2 minutes later on the runway. About 220 passengers were on the flight to Los Angeles. Frontier says they were rebooked on a later flight. President Trump is downplaying concerns over a new outbreak of the hantavirus. Speaking to reporters on Friday, Trump said the virus is not easily transferable and that we have very good people studying it very closely.
15: We seem to have things under very good control. They know that virus very well. It's been around a long time. Not easily transferable, unlike COVID.
13: The CDC is sending staffers to the Canary Islands to escort American passengers off a cruise ship that's been stricken with hantavirus. Passengers will be placed in quarantine once they return. I'm Lisa Taylor.
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2: All right, back at it we go. 12:32 on your Saturday. Hope you're having a great weekend. And sun's out, spring's here, life is good. And now we're joined with Rudy from Slats. And I know you're going to first tell me that I said the name of the shades wrong, because it's Lafayette Interior Fashions.
16: You and did it's great. Lafayette Allure Shades.
2: Allure. They're awesome. Well, I know they look great. I just forgot the name. I'm sorry.
16: Well, Lafayette Allure Transitional Shades is quite a bit to say. So we just say Allure Shades. But
2: yeah. How you doing?
16: I'm great. How you been?
2: I've been fine. Hanging in there.
16: Yeah, I went down to opening day and it was beautiful. But unfortunately, the Reds came up a little short. But
2: Well, there's today. So they got a few more games to go.
16: I think they're very promising. I'm excited about that.
2: Yeah, me too. So let's get into talking about Shades, your company right on Montgomery Road called Slats. And tell me a little bit about the showroom first, Rudy.
16: Well, we're south of Union Cemetery up there in Harper's. We have a little showroom there with some samples and whatnot. You can go in and browse and come and see Jasmine. She works at the showroom there. That's my business partner's daughter. Mm-hmm. And you come in or you can call and set up an appointment or go online. And what we mainly do is we bring all the samples out to your house. We measure and give you a price on whatever you like.
2: Sure. Now, folks, the Slats that we're talking about, a family business, and service is fantastic. Tell me a little bit about the family. You said your partner's daughter, Jasmine, she's doing that.
16: So,
2: your son's involved.
16: Well, my business partner and I met at McAlpin's, that I guess is now Dillard's, but he and I installed draperies and blinds back in college years, and we decided to go out on our own and started our own business. Tom's a great guy. We started together from nothing, and now we sell quite a few blinds. But my son came into the business about a year and a half ago. He went to Miami University. I'm very proud of the Red Hawks this year, too.
2: Yeah, boy.
16: But he worked for Anheuser-Busch out of college, did great, won awards selling all their Anheuser-Busch products, and then came to us about a year and a half ago, and he's just doing really great. He started that. We kind of taught him to install so he could sell like Tom and I do. Mm-hmm. So he installed for about a year, and now he just sells, but he sells with an installer's point of view, and he's very knowledgeable and good at what he does.
2: Well, and that's what I mean by service, and you folks, Rudy, have done a great, great job. And I know you're aligned with a lot of Cincinnati Stop Builders, quite honestly. Maybe talk a little bit about that.
16: Yeah, Zicka Homes is one of our bigger, but we're with Wieland and many others. So we just, Chris Gorman, I don't know if you've heard of them, Dustin Doyle. But a lot of builders just, when the people are in building the house, they just pass our name on and we go out in the building process. And it's nice to be teamed up with good people like that.
2: Sure.
16: And then we're also teamed up with a lot of decorators. And because they're good at picking out colors and fabrics and different things, but they don't want to mess with blinds. So the decorators have us go out too, and it's we have a good partnership with a lot of people, and it keeps us busy, and we make them happy, and they make us happy, and it's a good thing.
2: So, you know, working with decorators and being in the window treatment shades business, and you've got to have seen a lot of trends come and go. What do you see that's kind of hot right now?
16: Well, the motorization is really incredible now. I've talked about this before, but when we started early on, we started in 1994, but motorization was kind of archaic. It was, you did it as a necessity. If there's a window you couldn't reach, and you would do it, and so you'd have to have your electrician pre-wire, and it was just a mess, and the motors, quite frankly, weren't the greatest technology back then. Well, now they're battery operated, but not battery per se, like AA batteries. It's like a battery like your cell phone. So it's a tube that's in the head rail that's not seen. And we bring them out fully charged. You get about 8 months to a year of normal working of the blind. And after about 8 months to a year, you have to recharge it. And we give you these chargers. You plug it in just like your cell phone and charge it overnight. And then you get another 8 months to a year. And what I've been told, now I can't prove this, but you get 500 charges per motor. So I'll be long gone before the motors go. But and they have things now, Gary, where you can, they have apps where you can use it on your cell phone.
2: Nice.
16: Or we can integrate it into your smart system. And my son just did a huge job downtown, and I think it was in the old crew tower. It was a whole floor of, like, I think like 70 motorized shades. And what they loved was this business. I'm going to not mention names or anything, but the cool thing is we could, instead of giving everybody a remote for each shade,
2: right,
16: they could just put the app on each one of the employees' phones so they could work their own shade
2: nice,
16: right off their phone.
2: Nice.
16: That's kind of cool.
2: That is cool. Well, we got to talk about the Allure transitional shades, and we got to talk about it because that's what I got from you. I don't know how many years ago now. It's got to be 8 years?
16: At least, yeah.
2: At least.
16: I mean, we've known each other. I've been meeting with you for a while, I came out, and you guys were the easiest sale ever. I think you were going to do a couple windows and then ended up doing the whole house. But
2: which was, as I explained to you, that never happens. It really doesn't happen.
16: Well,
2: my wife and I are usually...
16: Your wife was so sweet. You guys were so easy. I mean, and I'm glad, you know, you love what you got. But the thing is with these, Gary, like, I don't consider myself a good salesman, but when you sell something that you believe in, you know it's going to work, it's going to be great. It's just like telling somebody a great restaurant. Like, if you have great food, you're like, oh, you got to go try this place. I have these blinds in my house. My son has them in his house. My business partner has them in his house. So they work great. You don't have to dust them.
2: Right.
16: And you just get a lot of advantages. I like to, you know, they're beautiful but functional.
2: Yeah, I don't know if I've ever done any maintenance to them. I, knowing you were going to be on, I thought, you know what, I'm just going to walk around and see. I'm going to look at the shades up close and personal. And I did. And then you can describe what that shade is, because I have a hard time describing it.
16: Yeah,
2: but
16: so it's two sheets of material. They kind of slide behind each other. So there's a semi-opaque a stripe and then a sheer stripe. And when the shear stripes align, it's kind of a stripe look that you can see out of. But then when you put the more semi-opaque parts together, you get total privacy. Mm-hmm. And then they go completely up out of the way. So if you have a pretty view, like if you're looking a river or a lake or a pretty city view, whatever you have, you can get the blind completely out of the way. Back in the day, we had those, remember those wood blinds, the Venetian blinds?
2: Oh, yeah.
16: You know, when you raised them up, there was a big stack, and, you know,
2: they weighed about 100 pounds.
16: Yes, they weighed about 100 pounds, and they were they get dusty.
2: Oh, yeah.
16: These are the opposite. They roll up into a head rail. You don't have to dust them, and they last.
2: Yeah, yeah. Well, they're beautiful, and those come in colors, too. I know we got kind of just an off-white. And you told me you wanted to hurry up and get those in my house because people would compliment me on them. And I have to tell you, that happened, you know, 8 years ago or longer. But I still get compliments on those shades. I mean, they're kind of unique.
16: Well, I know because you send us so many people here. And I wanted to thank you for that, too. And it's your show and you telling people. You have such a great name, and we have so many people that call because of you, and I need to thank you for that. I probably owe you a beer or two.
2: Always.
16: Yes.
2: I appreciate that. No. And they come with a warranty that you can't beat.
16: Yep. Yeah, we warranty them as long as you live in your home. And the cool thing about us, Gary, is we

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11: Taking your car questions, again, the number to call, 513-749-5500. We are wrapping up the show here, so I want to get to these phone. I want to get to these callers. Margo, who's been patiently waiting. Margo, welcome to the car show. How can I help?
12: Thank you for taking my call.
11: Absolutely. Thank you so much for waiting. I really do appreciate it. I want to try to help everybody out as best I can, and sometimes I can be a little bit long-winded, so I do apologize, but thank you patiently waiting. So how can I help?
12: Oh, not a problem. Thank you. I have a 2020 Toyota Corolla, and I bought it in the summer of 2019. And my mileage is just a little bit over 41,000. My question is, when does tire dry rotting become an issue?
11: Well, typically, the industry standard as far as tires go is 6 years. Tires have a life expectancy of 6 years, whether or not you've reached the mileage or not. Now, if the car is garage kept, and it's in the garage, and you know it's not necessarily exposed to the elements all the time. Do you park the car in the garage, or is it outside all the time?
12: No, I always park it in the garage.
11: Okay, good. So, I mean, dry rot doesn't necessarily. It's usually when these vehicles are sitting outside, they're exposed to the elements 24/7, right? That's really when we need to focus on dry rot per se.

0: Now, again, industry standard, the tire manufacturers will typically say, hey, listen, any tire that's 6 years or older should be replaced. Now, I don't necessarily agree with it. That's their recommendation. We're not saying that, you know, we don't have to replace them. What you'll run into, though, is a lot of your tire your tire repair centers won't repair them. So if you have a slow leak in one or a bolt or a screw or something like that, a lot of times they won't repair them because they're 6 years or older. So,
1: makes sense.
0: I mean, typically on dry rot, I mean, are you noticing any type of small hairline cracks in the tread or in the side of the tire at all?
1: No.
0: Okay.
1: There's a little bit between, like, the tread, but not the side of the tire.
0: Okay. Yeah, I think making sure that they're properly inflated and that, you know, you've got it in the garage, that's great. I think you should and would recommend, whether you bring it to me or to your repair shop, maybe just have them inspected and check, have the tread checked. I don't know that you necessarily need to do anything at the current moment. Now, I will tell you again, if you develop a slow leak or something like that, and you take it to a repair shop and they're like, hey, we won't fix this, it's you know, older than 6 years, that's pretty much the industry standard. So most repair shops won't fix them after 6 years. But if you have some, you know, hairline cracks in the tread, I don't think that you need to be concerned. I really don't. Just make sure that they're properly inflated. Are you taking any big long road trips or anything like that, or are you just driving it locally?
1: Just locally.
0: Okay.
1: Which All my right. next question then is, what is the tread number that's the danger zone?
0: So a brand new tire, a brand new tire, the tread depth is at 10, normally at 10/32nds. Okay.
1: Mm-hmm.
0: You can get a little tread depth gauge. You can buy them you can probably buy one on Amazon for a buck or two. And it'll have, like, you know, a green, yellow, or red but at 10/32nds, that's a brand new tire. At 2/32nds is when they should be replaced. Now, you have what's called a wear bar. Every tire is manufactured with a wear bar. Now, you will see those in the siphons of the tire. You will see them. You can probably Google it because every tire is a little bit different. But when your tread depth gets to that wear bar, that's when they need to be replaced. Now, my dad always hated the expression is using a penny, and if you can put a penny upside down and you can see the top of Lincoln's head, the tread depth needs to be, you know, the tire needs to be replaced, right? But the problem is a lot of times people might check the outer side of the tire and not the inside of the tire, right? So you want to make sure. What I would recommend as well is, like, maybe in your driveway, you know, turn the wheel all the way to the left or all the way to the right and make sure that you're checking it evenly. Because, again, per the conversation I just had with the gentleman with the alignment issue, you know, if your car's not properly aligned, the inside might be absolutely just bald and wore out, and the outside might look great. So you want to make sure that you're checking that tire across the board on the inside of the tire and on the outside of the tire. But there is a wear bar on every tire, and if that tread gets down to that wear bar, that's where it needs to be replaced. But again, you want to make sure, and it's going to involve kind of, you know, you getting on the ground and just making sure that you check the inside of the tire and the outside of the tread, just to make sure that they're wearing evenly and that the tread is, But I mean, I have a new vehicle. It has 22,000 miles on it, and my back tires are gone. They're down to the wear bar at 22,000 miles. So
1: wow, you must do some major driving.
0: They just wore out really, really quickly.
1: Which I have had my tires recently measured, and they said that the two of the back ones was five.
0: Okay, so they're roughly half. I mean, not. I mean, they're a little bit more than half worn, right? Because at 10-30 seconds. So I mean, you probably have about 30% left more on those tires. So I would just make sure again that they're properly inflated. You're driving around the city. You know, maybe if you're driving it across the, you know, the United States, driving to California, probably I'd probably put some tires on it. But I don't think that you need to be concerned at this point that you need to take any action and just make sure that they're properly inflated. And again, properly inflated is 35 PSI.
1: That's pretty standard
0: on every vehicle. Okay.
1: Thank you so much.
0: You're very welcome. You have a great weekend. All right, let's go back to the phones. We have Jeff. Hey, Jeff, welcome to the car show. How can I help?
2: Hey, I know you're running short on time, but this Equinox is completely making me crazy. There's four recalls on it. There's one class action lawsuit on it. So I changed the oil. I heard this ticking. If you're looking at the engine, it was on the right-hand side.
0: Mm-hmm.
2: It's right at the top. And I heard this ticking and ticking. It's like, well, what is that? And my buddy said, well, use this brand of oil. So I changed the oil and it went away, but as soon as I pulled out of the driveway, my brakes went out. And come to find out, it was the vacuum pump. So when the vacuum pump went out, the engine light came on and I had it diagnosed, their little tester at AutoZone and O'Reilly's. And it said the two VBTs and two camshaft sensors, the exhaust and intake and exhaust.
0: Mm-hmm.
2: So I replaced all of those, and it still has this, the engine light doesn't go out. And then when I... And it's got this rough little idle. But when I stop, the auto stop doesn't work all the time. But why would the engine light come on right when the brakes went out?
0: Is it the brake vacuum pump that you're talking about?
2: Yep.
0: So the problem is the engine doesn't create enough vacuum. So they have what's called a brake vacuum pump. So when that brake vacuum pump broke... A lot of times on those brake vacuum pumps, they're ran by the cams. So when they break, metal shavings get into the system, and those metal shavings could have potentially got into those VVT solenoids, which caused all of your issues. So it's a very common problem on those things. Those VVT solenoids go bad all the time, but potentially that brake vacuum pump, when it failed, those metal shavings from the brake vacuum pump obviously got through the filter and they got into the solenoids and could potentially have caused all of those. It was kind of a, you know, domino effect. Because that brake vacuum pump is, again, it's operated by the cam. And so a lot of times if they go bad, it'll wipe out the cam, or those metal shavings from the brake vacuum pump can cause that as well. I mean, probably have to see it. But that's why you had those issues, that domino effect of, so either it wiped out the brake vacuum pump, or it wiped out those cams and those metal shavings got into the system, and most likely that's why you're having all the issues. So, all right, I gotta go. Everybody have a great weekend. I really do appreciate the phone calls. I'll be back next Saturday to answer all of your car questions. Again, I'm your host, Dane Donovan from Donovan's Auto and Tire Center. 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Everybody have a great weekend. 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
2: Federal aviation officials are investigating after a passenger jet struck and killed a pedestrian on the runway at Denver International Airport. Officials say it happened late last night when Frontier Flight 4345 struck a person walking on the runway. The pilot aborted the takeoff and passengers were evacuated using slides due to smoke in the cabin. This morning, Transportation Secretary Sean Duffy called the person killed a trespasser who had breached security at Denver International. Authorities say 12 people were hurt, with five taken to the hospital. President Trump says a three-day ceasefire between Russia and Ukraine will begin today. The ceasefire is reportedly for Russia's Victory Day and will expire on Tuesday. Trump said Friday the ceasefire will include a prisoner swap of 1,000 prisoners. Russia launched an invasion of Ukraine in 2022. And the Cleveland Cavaliers will have home court advantage in Game 3 of the NBA East semifinals today. I'm Lisa Carton.
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4: As we move throughout the day, temperatures will climb to the low to mid 70s with mostly sunny skies. Tonight, we drop down to the low 50s. For your Mother's Day, we top out close to 70 with isolated rain chances in the afternoon and evening. That's your 9 First Warning Forecast on 55 KRC. I'm meteorologist Cameron Harden.
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9: Hello and welcome to the show. I'm your host, Pat Campbell. We've got a fascinating program for you today. Our guest today says that there is a youth molecule in the human body, and he says this molecule of youth happens to be concentrated in our skin, hair, eyes, and joints. He says this substance not only dramatically influences our appearance, in other words, how young or how healthy we look, but more importantly, our physical strength, our flexibility, and mobility. This is our ability to do things, lift things, get around, be physical. Today, we're going to learn more about this once mysterious substance and how new breakthroughs are allowing us to get it back and keep it as we get older. All right, Bill Sardi is here. Bill is an author. He's traveled around the world in search of information about hyaluronic acid, or HA, as it's sometimes referred to. He's back from his recent trip to a small village in Japan, where people maintain high levels of HA and are famous for their ability to defy the aging process. Bill, welcome to the program.
10: Great to be with you, Pat. And all your statements to introduce the show today are certainly not overstatements. After years of people using oral hyaluronic acid supplements, well, of course, we're going to give your audience a report today, an update, and an improvement, how things are going, as thousands of people have discovered how this supports, in particular, their joints, but also their skin and their eyes and, of course, their hair and so on. These are the areas where the body actually is highly concentrated in HA. But I want to tell all your listeners to please stay tuned, because there's going to be an offer today from Purity Products, no strings attached. This is an offer from a reputable company that's been in business for years.
11: Just for $5, there's no strings attached, you get to try a bottle of this wonderful new product and make your life simple, make your supplement regimen simple, and save a little money along the way.
9: Now, you say there's a youth molecule in the human body and that it holds the key to the visible signs of aging. Now, you've written about this. You've traveled to Japan to do the research. So tell me about it. What exactly is this molecule you're talking about?
10: Pat, it's amazing that most people don't know this word, hyaluronic acid. And, of course, it's made. It's all over our body. It's in our skin. It's an all-natural molecule. We can get it orally, replace it in our body, but more so we've learned that the little bit that we can get as a dietary supplement can trigger your body to make more. And, of course, why do we need more? Well, when we're young, we're loaded with this stuff. When we're babies, we have what we call baby fat. It's really baby HA. It makes, as babies fall down and get cuts and scrapes, you notice they never really get any lifelong scars from that because they have lots of HA on board, hyaluronic acid. And to make this easy to understand for the audience, I think we can all appreciate that women have smoother skin and thicker hair and so on. All of that is because estrogen sends a signal to make more HA, and that's why the girls have more limber, flexible joints. They can get in a kind of a lotus posture kind of that men can't get into. They certainly have all of those advantages, and it's because the estrogen sends a signal to make more HA. Now, women have more HA to lose than men do, and you see the skin shriveling up, the joints and so on, as women age. But there's a way to get it back, and of course, Purity Products for years now has been talking about HA, and they have a new formula just for the joints, HA joint formula, and it's so important today because I think everyone's confused. An article in the New York Times says consumers are confused what to do to support their joints, so people are looking for alternatives. We need cushioning in between the joints, the bones in our joints. When a doctor looks at an X-ray, all he's doing is measuring the space between the two bones there in the knee. So it's about a quarter of an inch space. Without that cushioning, you've got bone rubbing on bone. That's what HA is. It's the jello or the cushioning agent in between our bones. We lose it either due to wear and tear or age, and so we start getting problems. The more that we find pain relief, the more pain relievers we use, the more we're going to use these joints, and then we're going to wear out more bone. And they've noticed this. People who chronically use pain relievers are going to have more bone wear. So what you need is the actual cushioning back there to lubricate the joint, and that's what HA does. That's what HA is. The doctors call it synovial fluid. They actually inject this into joints. Orthopedists do. Dermatologists inject it into the skin. Eye doctors use it as a lubricant during eye surgery. So it's nothing foreign to modern medicine, but it may be new to you as a listener there, and you have never heard about HA before. Well, you need to learn about it. It's a wonderful molecule. It's all natural, and you can get it as a dietary supplement. Purity Products was the first to introduce it. Now, it's a great big long molecule, Pat, that's 6 million Daltons in molecular weight. Think of 6 million paper clips put together. It's big. You can't absorb it. And Purity found a way to knock it down so that it's only about 1,500 to 3,000. That means that you can absorb this orally. We actually proved that in studies conducted at a laboratory right there in Florida. And we're going to tell you more about that. But we proved that it's orally absorbed. Most doctors are told that oral HA cannot be absorbed. That's true if it's the regular HA. It's got to be knocked down in molecular weight. And more important, it needs some other antioxidants to be added with it. We're going to talk about one here in just a moment. But Purity Products is introducing this all-new joint formula for people that are searching for alternatives for their joint health. And, of course, this isn't a drug. It's a dietary supplement meant to, of course, support healthy joint health as we think of it.
9: If you're just tuning in, we're talking with Bill Sardi about hyaluronic acid, or HA. Now, Bill, you said recently that the HA revolution is underway. More and more people are using it. Tell us why HA is such a breakthrough, and what exactly can it do for people?
10: I think the brick and the mortar analogy is probably the best for everybody to understand it. There are bricks in our body, the cells. There's mortar in between, and the mortar is the collagen. Now, within the collagen, not the collagen itself, vitamin C makes collagen, but within that collagen, there's a moisturizing agent that looks like Jell-O. Now, everyone knows you put some Jell-O in the refrigerator and the water separates out after a time. And that's what's happening in our body. We're losing the water-holding molecule, HA. The body is 72% water. And as we lose this, the connective tissue that connects all of our cells, that connects all of everything that we have, begins to lose its water. It separates out, and then we begin to lose the substance, the scaffolding, the support structure that holds our body together. And, of course, we begin to wrinkle. We shrivel up. We lose an inch in our height. We see the brain shrivels up and the eye and so on. All of these things occur with age. And, you know, Ponce de Leon was looking for a youth molecule, and he wanted to find it in, of course, the fountain of youth, the water. He was looking for a water fountain. The body needs water, but it has to hold it. And, of course, I want everyone to think of having something like a Jell-O type of a water balloon filled with Jell-O or one filled with water. Which one do you want? You want the one filled with Jell-O because it's still firm but soft and cushiony. And that's the way our bodies are when we're young babies. Or even a pregnant woman is loaded with this, which is an example of the how the HA is made more so at certain times of our life. But as age goes on, we're going to lose it. We're going to see the wrinkles, the thinning hair. We're going to see our joints lose their flexibility. We're just telling people that after thousands of people have tried this, if you're taking glucosamine supplements, it took 13 years for doctors to adopt glucosamine sulfate. It's a regular dietary supplement now in drugstores, health food stores. People ask me, well, why hasn't my doctor told me about hyaluronic acid? Well, it took 13 years for glucosamine. It'll be on the front page of Time magazine. It's just going to take time, and it'll get there because patients are going to take this to their doctors and point it out as they did glucosamine. The revolution starts with patients and people that have issues and want to have healthy joints and skin and hair and eyes and want to see some of these useful levels of HA restored in their body.
9: Now, Bill, you've written a great deal about the role of hyaluronic acid in the body's connective tissues. How does HA work in the joints and the connective tissues?
10: It's a natural cushioning agent. And, Pat, we're talking to you about between the bones. It also surrounds the nerves. There's a sciatic nerve. There's an ulnar nerve. There's a carpal tunnel nerve. All of these are going to need the special cushioning that HA can give them. There are people that tell us this stuff works. Here's Ernie writing to me, who actually teaches and plays golf in Dover, Delaware. He found this Purity joint formula, and we're telling you it worked miracles for him. Why? Because Purity has not only taken EHA, but they've taken a brand new substance called Hydrox that's taken from olives. Now, Pat, you notice you can put a bowl of olives on your table and a year later come back, and except for a little bit of shrinkage due to just a loss of moisture, they're very stable. They're still there. They didn't shrivel up and waste away due to fungal contamination. So there's something very strong in olives. We've known it for a long time. Dr. Roberto Crea, an Italian researcher who's now here in this country, doing some research on hydroxytyrosol extracted from olives and found out that it does some of the same things that the molecules do that trigger, like estrogen does, the production of HA. So we began to think, why don't we combine this wonderful, strong antioxidant from olives into Purity's new HA joint formula? You know, we're getting results like we've never seen before. This is why Bill writes to us this year saying, I'm taking HA for my knees. It's done wonders for my joints. So we get these letters from people. They're unsolicited. You see, this is the kind of thing we hear. And, of course, they're astounded with this. They just can't believe it. Here's someone writing to me. This is Dr. Cal Lee saying, he looks like a man that's 30 years younger, and he says people can't even believe his level of fitness and youthful appearance. And he says, I tell you to tell him, it's just the HA formula. And, of course, he sent us pictures on the Internet how fit he looks for his age. And you're going to look a little younger because when you were young, you had a lot of this. Now, this stuff works fairly quick, much faster than glucosamine, and it's all safe, all natural. It's Purity's HA joint formula. And, Pat, most of the people who write to me or call me are not people who regularly fall for, you might say, radio commercials. They don't buy stuff off the radio. They just, out of desperation, knowing nothing else worked, thought they'd take a risk. Well, there is no risk today. Purity Products wants you to get this new HA joint formula risk-free, and you can get a bottle of this new wonderful HA joint formula. Why would somebody do that? Because they know people who try this say, hey, it really worked for me. That's why they want people to try it.
12: Bill, hold that thought. I want to give out this special

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1: Now, Bill, you visited this village in Japan, Yuzuri Hari, or as they call it, the Village of Long Life. Now, I understand that the people had unusually high HA levels in this village. What did you find when you met the people? Is it genetic? Is it dietary? What did you see?
2: Well, I went there again for the second time with translators, photographers, and it was easy to understand without studies, even though the town doctor there, Dr. Komori, has identified hyaluronic acid as the very reason why these people in Yuzuri Hara exhibit such youthfulness. And by the way, they have a lady there in her 90s without any aging spots in her skin, perfect skin, no wrinkles whatsoever. People living into their 80s and 90s look a lot younger, and it all became clear when we were there. Now, they grow a lot of their own vegetables and foods right there near their homes, and they have a lot of fresh foods, and sometimes they have a little extra, so they come down to the vegetable market and bring their goods there to be sold. So we were there taking pictures and interviewing people when 83-year-old Mr. Ishii came driving in on his motorcycle to deliver his vegetables to the fruit market. Pat, where do we have in the United States 83-year-olds driving their motorcycle down to the vegetable market? We don't have it. We followed him to his home where he was up on a 30-foot ladder trimming a tree. He works in the fields about 4 to 6 hours a day. And he introduced us to his neighbor, who was 90 years old without a wrinkle on his face. Neither of them use reading glasses. And, of course, he works about 6 to 8 hours out in the fields every day. This was remarkable. I almost felt, Pat, I was in some sort of a place where the dinosaurs are still living or something. It was so remarkable. These people just exhibit a youthfulness, a flexibility in their joints, certainly a healthfulness that we just don't see everywhere else. In fact, it was so remarkable that the Emperor of Japan actually has visited this village. Pictures were taken there. You could see them all over the village there as they had posted them. So this had stood out. And, of course, Connie Chung, ABC News 2020, had gone to visit there in the year 2000. This was originally on television. You could see the actual pictures for yourself. But the HA revolution has come here, Pat. And, of course, we've had 3 years of use of HA. But we could lose people in the science. So they want to know, what's real? Is this for real? Well, it's real for Tom, who writes to us, a pharmacist now from Santa Cruz, California, 70 years of age, participating in the Hawaii Ironman contest in Kona, Hawaii, this past year, 70 years old. He said this new HA formula for the joints did a great job. Now, certainly a pharmacist would know. Here's John writing to me and saying, you know, at age 55, boy, when I tried HA, I'm now back to playing full court basketball with the 20-year-olds, and I've even begun to jog again. These are the kinds of reports that we hear.
1: Let me ask you a question here. You mentioned glucosamine, and there's another one out there that's pretty popular, MSM. How does this HA stack up against those other ones? The other ones, you have to take them for a while before you even see any results.
2: You do. And most of these are very positive dietary supplements. They certainly have lots of benefits. Glucosamine takes quite a while to kick in. MSM is a wonderful sulfur compound. And again, it's an anti-inflammatory, as are many things like fish oil. So these are all wonderful, but they're not dealing with the origin of the problem. The origin of the problem is the loss of cushioning in the joint. And if we can just replace this, if we can find a way to get that cushioning back, that's what we call youthfulness. That's what we had when we were young. Here's David writing to me from New York, 25 years, looking for something that would help support his lower back. And, of course, he said, I can't believe it now. He says, I can't thank you enough for this product. People have tried all the alternatives. They've searched everywhere else, Pat, and they haven't heard of hyaluronic acid.
1: Now, the reorder rates on HA sort of tell me that things are phenomenal. The product works. The study shows how. But what are the customers saying? What are they telling you? Candidly, what are they saying to Bill Sardi?
2: If the horses come back to the trough, there must be good water there. It's amazing to me how people say, just keep sending this. It's wonderful. It changed my life. Here's Lorraine saying, I can't believe it, but I'm able to run. I love it. Run 5 miles a day. My skin, nails, they're great. Telling everybody about it. These are online. You can go see some of these

0: comments, Security Products has it online, where people just log in and tell you. These aren't edited in any way. Here's Brent writing, says, no one at Purity Products made an outlandish claim about HA joint formula, but 3 days after I started taking it, I noticed the difference. This stuff really worked. 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Like the people who've written in and said all these wonderful things. Here's Harold, 85th year, he says, I'm in. He says, I'm doing very well on HA. Thank you very much. Here's Jasmine saying, my face looks moist and youthful, and I'm getting people asking me about it. What am I taking? Of course you will.
1: 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Bill, let's talk a minute about how this is available. Is this a tablet, a capsule? How's it taken? Do you take it with food? How much do I need to take every day?
0: It's a capsule. You take 3 a day. You can take 6 a day the first month just to double up and get this thing really going. It's easy to take. If you're kind of concerned about it and you're a little timid and you only want to get your toe in the water, fine. Take one or spread them out. Take 3 a day and spread them out through the day. This is what we're finding is the areas of the body, the eyes, the hair, the skin, and particularly the joints. It's been said we're all living longer and we're all going to have joint problems just due to wear and tear. So for your standard person who has wear and tear, this is the kind of thing they need for joint support. It's not a drug. It's a dietary supplement. 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Money back offer. Well, there is no risk today. Purity Products wants you to get this new HA joint formula risk-free, and you're going to get this new HA joint formula with this new hydrox molecule from the olives, the stabilizing antioxidant, along with the HA, it works wonders. I don't know how I can convince your audience of this, Pat, but to read these wonderful letters, tell them that this works. It worked for my dog. It's worked for my mother-in-law. It worked for my brother. These are real stories from real people who tell us that it worked for them. And I know people want to know there's good science behind it. I went all over the world. I went to Japan. I called researchers in laboratories all over the world to write a whole book, get hundreds of references before we began to realize even that HA was safe to use, effective. It's really a wonderful dietary supplement. You haven't heard about it yet, but you will. It'll be on the front page of Time magazine in due time. In the meantime, what about you? 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
2: Bill, let's talk about some of the visible signs of aging and how this HA formula from Purity Products addresses these signs.
0: Well, certainly when we look in the mirror, when we see, well, let's say we're twin brothers, if we're looking, one of us ages faster than the other, how do we know that? And we're looking at our hair, we're looking at our skin, how smooth it is. You're losing HA. That's what your body's telling you. How do you get it back? Just think, there is a way. And Purity Products, taking all the risk out, all of the issues about you coming up with the dollars and everything, they just want you to try it, because we're talking about replacing an all-natural molecule in your body. You can take this. Thousands have. And so they've pioneered the way. You need to be added to the list. If you're taking glucosamine, well, try HA. And you're going to find the kind of results that we're talking about here on the air. And you can do it without any risk. All you're going to do is help Purity Products with a little bit of the cost, and you are going to get a bottle of this new HA joint formula with this new hydrox molecule as well into it to help trigger your body to make more HA. Losing HA and aging are equivalent to the same thing. How do you get it back? How do you get this wonderful youth molecule? There certainly is one. Ponce de Leon was right. The fountain of youth, the body is 72% water, but it needs to be held into a cushioning gel. No, this isn't going to cause water retention. No, it doesn't increase any kind of problems like that. It's all natural. You had a lot more of it when you were young. You just need to get a little bit of it back. I know the more, Pat, that I say good about this, people find it unbelievable.
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0: 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The Weekend Dive.
1: There is no international law that allows you to say, I'm going to put mines in an international body of water and I'm going to blow up ships that don't listen to us and try to go through.
2: Howard Lutnick is a pathological liar.
3: Welcome into the Weekend Dive. I'm Rory O'Neill. This week, there's a glimmer of hope that the standoff with Iran will soon come to an end. Secretary of State Marco Rubio briefing reporters this week, filling in for Caroline Leavitt, the White House press secretary who gave birth to a healthy baby daughter. Rubio announced that Operation Epic Fury was officially over.
1: As President Trump has said, and the facts clearly bear out, the United States of America holds all the cards. There is no scenario here in which if they decide to join a ladder of escalation, they wind up getting the last say. But our preference is for these straits to be opened to the way they're supposed to be opened, back to the way it was. Anyone can use it, no mines in the water, nobody paying tolls. That's what we have to get back to, and that's the goal here. Every day the conflict continues, however, our leverage on Iran will continue to increase, and their position will continue to weaken, especially as the blockade really begins to bite in conjunction with the sanctions.
3: Rubio said it's now up to Iran's leaders to decide what kind of country it wants to become.
1: If there's a real diplomatic path, I'm not sure it's going to be one, but if there's a real diplomatic path and we continue to explore it, Steve and Jared are working on that very hard. If there is one there, it could be one that leads them to reconstruction, to prosperity, and to stability, and to not posing a threat to the world. The alternative is growing isolation, economic collapse, and ultimately total defeat.
3: Rubio argued that the temporary spike in gasoline prices will ultimately pay big dividends if Iran's pursuit of a nuclear weapon ends once and for all.
1: This is what I described at the very beginning of this. What was Iran's plan? You have to understand what their plan was. Their plan was they were going to build this conventional shield where they would have so many thousands of missiles and drones and rockets that they couldn't be attacked. And behind that conventional shield that they were trying to build, they would then break out and do whatever they wanted with their nuclear program. They no longer have that conventional shield. Okay, we told you guys from the very beginning, and we're very consistent in this messaging, the operation that has concluded was going to destroy their Navy. They have no Navy left. They don't. Not a Navy. They have small boats and Boston whalers, but they don't have a Navy left. They don't have an Air Force. I challenge you. When is the last time you read or heard about an Iranian jet flying anywhere? They don't have an Air Force. Their missile launching capability has been substantially degraded, and their industrial base, their defense industrial base, has been severely, severely damaged. So their ability to build a shield behind which they could hide their nuclear program was wiped out. That's a very substantial achievement, and that was the purpose of this operation from day one.
4: Their nuclear material in order for this war to end.
1: Well, that's one of the topics that needs to be discussed. I don't know about, I think you're linking it. The operation is over. Epic Fury, as the president notified Congress, we're done with that stage of it. Okay, we're now on to this project of freedom. As far as a negotiation is concerned, I think the president's been clear that part of the negotiation process has to be not just the enrichment, but what happens to this material that's buried deep somewhere that they have still have access to if they ever wanted to dig it out. That has to be addressed.
3: By Thursday of this week, Secretary Rubio was at the Vatican meeting with Pope Leo on multiple issues. Deal or no deal in the Strait of Hormuz, somebody's making money. Naomi Buchanan is a market reporting fellow at Business Insider. And Naomi, since this whole military operation began with the U.S. and Israel striking into Iran, oil traders have been making a killing. But did they do this with inside knowledge? Why don't you set up what's happening for us?
5: We've obviously seen a huge increase in oil prices since the war started. And at this point, we're still well above where oil prices were pre-war. But we've seen a sharp downturn on Wednesday. There was reporting out that the U.S. and Iran are nearing a deal. And that was something that had oil prices go down as much as it was almost 12% at one point. So it was good news in the sense that it makes oil less expensive. And that's emerged as a key concern for inflation around the Iran war. But what we had kind of zoomed in on was that there was some very well-timed oil shorts that had happened leading up to that report coming out. So that is kind of what we were looking at.
3: An oil short, I don't really understand the mechanism, but I understand the idea of you're predicting, you're betting on the fact that the price of oil is going to go down. That's the bet. And the question is, did someone know that the price of oil was going to go down because of news leaking about this proposed deal?
5: really what the concern that some investing professionals had raised in online chatter was the timing of it. It was an Axios report that came out around 4:50 in the morning on Wednesday. And there was a large volume of oil shorts that were made around, I think it was around 3:50 or so, but it was an hour before the report had come out that this abnormally large volume of oil shorts were made. That is kind of what everyone's focused on.
3: Right. And then with those shorts, they were able to flip a profit of like $125 million in a matter of minutes, like an hour and 15 minutes.
5: Yeah. So that's like another interesting part of this that stands out is that right on the report, there was a dramatic decline, but oil prices didn't stay as low as that. They did come back up a little bit, but still like there was a decline day over day. So yeah, there was, after these shorts were made, they were able to, it was a very profitable trade for these very well-timed trades, we can say. But of course, like, there is only so much we can do without knowing, you know, the identity of the traders or being able to confirm very specific details like that. But there certainly is cause for concern, according to investing pros online that are voicing these concerns.
3: So is that illegal? Is that, especially with global markets, it must be a lot more confusing.
5: Yeah, so that certainly is one of the concerns that investors have, is having, you know, this trust in global financial markets that there isn't any sort of insider trading or other misconduct happening. With this specific instance, that's something that we're certainly going to be watching, whether there would be a DOJ probe into it or something that officials would want to take a closer look at. But it's one of those things where it'll take some time to kind of dissect what exactly went on, especially like you said, with global financial markets, it is quite complicated.
3: Would you start pulling out of that business if you say somebody's got the in? It's a sucker bet for someone on the outside.
5: It's definitely a concern, to the extent that we had in my reporting, I'd found that there was some energy analysts who had used this discourse that's happening about these well-timed trades and the concerns around that, who had said this is a great example of like why we tell our clients that you shouldn't be trading on day-to-day volatility, because it might be something that's been intentionally driven by other investors, and how messy it can get when you are trying to do those day trading type, very short timeline investments. But investors need to kind of stick to their thesis and not be too swayed by these headlines that are coming in, especially when there are these concerns that are looming.
3: You can read Naomi's full article this week on Business Insider. Naomi Buchanan, a market reporting fellow at BI. Hey, Naomi, thanks so much for your time.
5: Yes, thank you so much for having me.
3: Government guardrails for AI. As the weekend dive continues, I'm Rory O'Neill.

0: latest news and events. The Weekend Dive.
1: Operation Epic Fury is concluded. We achieved the objectives of that operation.
2: Hantavirus is a rare but serious infection.
3: Welcome back to The Weekend Dive. I'm Rory O'Neill. Shortened training programs designed to get new immigration and customs enforcement agents on the job more quickly will soon be discontinued. News Nation's Xavier Walton has that story.
4: Certainly a bipartisan concern, but make no mistake about it. Right here, what we're talking about this morning is a major pivot in how the Trump administration really does continue to carry out its immigration crackdown. Now, the administration reportedly scrapping its fast-track training program for new ICE recruits. Officials say they're now prioritizing experienced, seasoned law enforcement and adding back training that was cut, giving some recent recruits an extra 30 days of training they didn't get before. Now, this follows months of aggressive hiring, where ICE actually more than doubled its workforce to about 22,000 officers. According to some reports, this was to speed up onboarding to meet the growing demands from the Trump administration of mass deportation efforts. This led to reports that shortened training and looser vetting processes potentially allowed underqualified recruits in the field before they were actually ready.
5: I watched ICE dismantle the training program, cutting 240 hours of vital classes from a 584-hour program. Classes that teach the Constitution, our legal system, firearms training, the use of force, lawful arrests, proper detention, and the limits of officers' authority.
4: Administration officials say that this reshaping, if you will, is about, you know, raising standards, not necessarily lowering them. I mean, that more experienced in the field, or more experienced rather, along with more hands-on training could actually make operations more effective. On the flip side, critics argue fewer agents could also lead to more targeted and possibly more aggressive operations in the future.
3: The DHS said that ICE training does not end when officers leave the academy, and that agents will be continually updated on changes to protocols in the program. Uncle Sam is about to get more involved in AI. Ashley Gold is the senior tech policy reporter at Axios. And Ashley, this week you wrote about how the Trump administration is going to start working with some of the biggest names in AI to make sure these platforms are doing more good than harm.
6: Yeah, absolutely. So this is just new agreements announced by this part of the Commerce Department, which is called the Center for AI Security in Industry. And basically, these are building on some announcements that this group already had. And now Google DeepMind, Microsoft, and xAI are agreeing to voluntarily test their newest models with this panel within the Commerce Department to sort of check in with them, make sure that they're safe before they are deployed to the public. But I do want to note that this is a process where the government doesn't have power to sort of veto the deployment to the public, but it is a sign of the company sort of just looping in the government and making sure they're aware of the capabilities of what these models can do.
3: Well, and what are we scared that they can do?
6: I think what we're most scared about these days is what the most powerful cyber models, that includes Anthropic's Mythos, can do to government systems. These models are really helpful to find cybersecurity bugs and flaws, but put in the wrong hands or not controlled correctly, they can sort of evade human oversight to do dangerous things, such as, you know, launching attacks or otherwise, you know, spelling out for people how they could carry out a terrorist attack. There was recently a briefing on the Hill where lawmakers saw what some of these models can do if their safety restrictions were removed. So we're entering this new sort of realm in the AI story here in Washington, where the abilities are getting really, really advanced. And what was a very pro-innovation, anti-regulatory stance is moving towards one that might be a little more cautious.
3: And that's interesting, because this is a big reversal for this administration. Their policy had been hands-off, right?
6: Yes. So I do want to note that the Center for AI Standards and Innovation, sorry, I misspoke on what it stood for before, is something that was founded under the Biden administration as part of their AI executive order. It's still kept going under Trump II. It was renamed, and some of its priorities were shifted around a little bit. So these sort of voluntary back and forth deals with companies have been going on. However, you haven't seen Commerce highlighting this work before, and you haven't seen them trying to get more companies to sign on. So the fact that they wanted more companies to do the sort of pre-deployment testing that Anthropic and OpenAI were already doing, that's significant. And then we have talk at the White House from, you know, Secretary of Dissent and even White House Advisor Stuby Wild and others, that there's a sense that these models are very powerful and could be dangerous. And administration officials are starting to have safety in mind and not just sort of go, go, go, you know, just full blessing to sort of do whatever they want. That's a significant change. In February of last year, Vice President J.D. Vance, you know, took the stage at an international AI conference and said, you know, the future of AI is not going to be won by hand-wringing about safety. So in just over a year, the tune has changed.
3: Well, and at the inauguration, we saw all the billionaire owners of these AI companies standing right behind the president, right, as he was giving his inaugural address. And it seemed that they were all on the same page together, as you said, sort of going, you know, full steam ahead, and things look like they're changing.
6: Yeah, and I mean, everything is rhetoric until the White House actually comes out and announces something new. And it's doubtful that those AI companies, some of the ones that you said were at the inauguration, they're not going to want to see, you know, a future where they are subject to government testing and government approval before they deploy new models. They're going to think that goes a little too far, even though they have argued for some sort of regulation in the past. So I think that this new pivot to safety is going to set up a couple new fights, probably among Republicans, because some are very, you know, safety-minded for AI and some are just pro-innovation-minded. And even among the tech companies and the AI companies, because some of them are going to be more, you know, excited to, you know, have some new rules to comply with than others. So this is sort of a new chapter of the AI policy conversation in D.C. that has a different tone than we've seen the past year and a half.
3: And it shows how they're trying to figure things out, right? I mean, the mantra is we must beat China in AI. We must be cutting edge, but you don't want to cut yourself either with the cutting edge.
6: Absolutely. So competition with China has been one of the main drivers for, you know, saying that we need to have a permissionless innovation system, because, you know, if we could slow ourselves down in the race with China. But even China and the U.S. together are starting to see what benefits they may get from cooperating on some international rules and norms. The Wall Street Journal reported that AI might become an official part of the dialogue when President Trump travels to China next week. So, you know, the fact that our two nations would be talking about AI and safety instead of just straight up competing on it is a huge shift, even globally.
3: Ashley Gold is the senior tech policy reporter at Axios, taking a look at how some guardrails may be emerging when it comes to the government and AI. Hey, Ashley, thanks so much for the report.
6: Thank you.
3: This week in Washington, an appellate court heard arguments after Defense Secretary Pete Hegseth appealed a judge's order that blocked the DOD from punishing Senator Mark Kelly for advising service members to ignore illegal orders. Senator Kelly spoke to reporters after the hearing.
7: This administration argued in federal court that not only do I not have the same freedom of speech rights as other Americans, but that the millions of other retired veterans across the country don't either. Anytime a retired veteran says something that the Secretary of Defense doesn't like, they can be punished. So the people who have given the most in service to this country wouldn't be free to say what they believe. It's absurd and it's outrageous. It is an outrageous violation of our constitutional rights.
3: No word on when the court may rule. The cruise ship haunted by the Hanta virus, plus the cost of celebrating Mother's Day as the weekend dive continues. I'm Rory O'Neill.
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14: President Trump says his administration is still waiting for a response from Iran about a proposed memorandum of understanding to end the war. Meantime, the U.S. military is still enforcing a naval blockade of the Strait of Hormuz to keep the pressure on Tehran to negotiate. U.S. Central Command says it struck two Iranian-flagged oil tankers that were trying to get around the blockade. Here's Courtney Cuby.
15: U.S. F-A-18 fighter jets firing on two Iranian oil tankers, small guided bombs striking their smokestacks using delayed fuses to disable their propulsion without destroying the ship. CENTCOM saying the ships violated the U.S. blockade of Iranian ports.
14: A ceasefire is apparently still in effect between the two countries. Federal aviation officials are investigating after a passenger jet struck and killed a pedestrian on the runway at Denver International. It happened late last night when Frontier Flight 4345 struck a person walking on a runway. 12 people were hurt, 5 went to the hospital. I'm Lisa Carton.
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18: As we move throughout the day, temperatures will climb to the low to mid-70s with mostly sunny skies. Tonight, we drop down to the low 50s. For your Mother's Day, we top out close to 70 with isolated rain chances in the afternoon and evening. That's your 9 First Warning Forecast on 55 KRC. I'm meteorologist Cameron Harden.
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26: Looking for something to watch? Listen up. Next week on Netflix, seasons 1 and 2 of the former Hulu comedy Everyone is Doing Great, season 4 of Mark Rober's Crunch Labs, as well as season 2 of Pop Culture Jeopardy with host Colin Jost. Next Tuesday, the season 2 launch of the Netflix adult animation series Devil May Cry, the premiere of the documentary Marty, Life is Short, on the life and career of comedian Martin Short, and the documentary Untold UK, Jamie Vardy. Next Wednesday, the start of the new season of the Netflix reality competition show Perfect Match. Next Thursday, the launch of the Netflix drama Nemesis. Next Friday on Netflix, the debut of the British documentary The Crash. Next Saturday at 8 p.m. Eastern on Netflix, the fight special Ronda Rousey versus Gina Carano. Next Tuesday on Disney Plus and Hulu, the second season premiere of Tucci in Italy. And at 9 p.m. Eastern, the one-off special The Punisher, One Last Kill. Next Friday on Hulu, the stand-up special Lisa and Walter, It Was an Accident, as well as the second season launch of Rivals, starring David Tennant and Alex Hassel. Next Wednesday on Amazon Prime Video, the season 3 premiere.
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1: With the collapse of Spirit Airlines just weeks before the busy summer travel season.
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3: Welcome back to The Weekend Dive. I'm Rory O'Neill. A deadly virus strikes passengers on a luxury cruise ship. Let's bring in Dr. Scott Weaver, a hantavirus expert, as a Global Virus Network Center of Excellence director, and the John Seeley Distinguished University Chair in Human Infections and Immunity at the University of Texas Medical Branch. Now, doctor, we've seen virus outbreaks on cruise ships before, norovirus, even coronavirus. So why is this hantavirus outbreak so much worse?
4: Well, it's different for several reasons. First of all, Andes virus, the hantavirus that we think is responsible for this outbreak, is quite a rare infection. The virus only occurs in the southern cone of South America. There have only been dozens of cases ever identified of human infection with this virus, and most of those involve people who contact rodents or their excrement where the virus is shed. And even rarer are outbreaks where there's been direct human-to-human transmission. And among the hantaviruses present in the Americas, Andes is the only one that has a record of spreading human-to-human, although that's been quite rare too, only a few very small outbreaks. So this has been pretty surprising for those reasons. But on the other hand, the virus is known to be present near to where this cruise ship departed in Ushuaia, Argentina. So it's not completely surprising that somebody could have been infected through contacting a rodent, gotten on board and started this outbreak. And cruise ships are great places for viruses to spread because people are in close quarters. They have sustained contact with many other passengers. This is the reason that we see these huge outbreaks on the bigger cruise ships with things like noroviruses or the more transmissible respiratory viruses like influenza or SARS coronavirus. But this is a pretty rare event because of the virus involved. Unfortunately, it doesn't spread very efficiently when it does cause these small outbreaks.
3: But we could really be seeing this go half a world away just because of this one cruise ship. It's pretty remarkable from a tracking standpoint.
4: Yeah, it has gone almost half the world away from Argentina, where we assume the outbreak started, to places in Europe where patients have been evacuated. But again, this is not a virus that spreads efficiently, so we're not really concerned about a huge epidemic beginning. We're mainly concerned that the patients on the ships are being treated properly and are being isolated to prevent further spread on board the ship. And then the hospitals where these patients are being evacuated have the right procedures in place to prevent healthcare professionals or family members from being infected. And it really only pretty rudimentary procedures are required to prevent this kind of spread because it's just not a very contagious virus.
3: Yeah, so we don't need like an ET set up with all tents and ventilators and things like that. These
4: exactly. We just need to isolate the patients, the healthcare providers, any family members visiting, if they were allowed, would need to wear respiratory protection. And they'd probably be typically put in a room that has a ventilation system for patients with diseases like tuberculosis that are easily contagious through airway spread.
3: Now, what are the symptoms of this? Is it like a coronavirus that so many of us experienced a few years ago?
4: It is in some ways. Many of these viral infections, including also influenza, for example, they start out with a very nonspecific set of signs and symptoms. You develop body aches, headache, perhaps a cough, sometimes gastrointestinal signs and symptoms, and it doesn't really look any different than something like the flu or many other diseases. And that's probably why on board this ship, the crew didn't recognize this as anything out of the ordinary at the very beginning. But then the severe cases, and most of them do progress to severe disease. These patients basically have their lungs fill up with fluid because their blood vessels leak. And once the lungs fill up with fluid, they have trouble breathing. And so they have to be treated in an intensive care unit. And often even in the very best medical settings, they will die. And overall, nearly a third of patients infected with this Andes hantavirus will die.
3: And then here you are trying to get treated in the quite literally in the middle of the ocean.
4: Right, exactly. I imagine a ship like this has pretty good facilities to handle most of these kind of situations. Even if they had recognized this immediately and perhaps quarantined the first patient a little bit better, we don't expect them not to be able to prevent further spread once they recognize what's going on.
3: Now, this ship in particular, I think they were turned away from a couple of smaller ports. Is that reasonable, an overreaction?
4: I think it's probably a bit of an overreaction. I think that any hospital that's used to treating patients with tuberculosis or respiratory infections, like every hospital is now with SARS-CoV-2, should be able to prevent further spread if a patient is admitted. But again, I think this is a virus that most healthcare professionals aren't familiar with. They hear that it has a very high case fatality rate, and they're just afraid of the virus. And so it's not really surprising, but I think that any modern hospital should be able to contain these infections once a patient is evacuated into a place like even some of the Spanish islands, like the Canary Islands, where there's talk of the remaining patients being taken.
3: Now, look, a lot of us are not going to take a 45-day cruise around the Atlantic, but for someone who is taking a 5 or a 7-day cruise this summer, should they be taking any precautions?
4: Well, we should all take precautions when we go on any cruise ship or when we're going to be in a confined place crowded with lots of people. So, you know, the main risk is things like noroviruses. I'm sure most of your listeners have heard of outbreaks on cruise ships. These are gastrointestinal viruses. They spread by people contaminating surfaces that are touched by hundreds of thousands of people a day. So they spread really efficiently on board. And people should always think when they touch surfaces like that on a big cruise ship that they need to keep their hands away from their mouth and nose and wash their hands frequently. And they can reduce their risk a lot from these kind of outbreaks. People should not be concerned about contracting a hantavirus on a cruise ship unless perhaps they're cruising out of a place like Ushuaia,

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3: This is a habit of the Democrats on this committee coming out, telling you all stuff that was said that was not said.
4: Was it cheap on paper? Yes, but I think it was a little bit of a bait and switch.
5: Welcome back to The Weekend Dive. I'm Rory O'Neill. For the first time, the federal government will allow the marketing and sale of fruit-flavored e-cigarettes. News Nation's Anna Koyman has that story.
6: The news came actually just hours after Wall Street Journal reporting that showed President Trump allegedly put his finger on the scale and bullied the Food and Drug Administration Commissioner Marty McCary into approving these fruity vapes. So one of Trump's 2024 campaign promises, if you remember watching his speeches, in an appeal to young MAGA voters, often he would say he would save vaping and that he would roll back these Biden-era regulations. So this really is the first, though. It's the first time the FDA has authorized fruit-flavored vapes for adults, despite some research showing harmful health effects. Now, critics say the products do entice children, adding that it risks reopening the same door public health officials have been trying to close for years. Now, these products are from a Los Angeles company called Glass, G-L-A-S, with flavors marketed as gold and sapphire, which correspond to mango and blueberry. The FDA's argument is that these are for adult smokers and could offer a less harmful alternative to cigarettes. It might help people quit cigarettes. Tobacco control expert Stanton Glantz told News Nation he does not believe the science.

0: Science supports that claim.
1: E-cigarettes don't help adults quit. And in fact, they may promote relapse among former smokers. So the FDA's action is completely unjustified by the science.
0: So the company behind these new fruit flavored vapes say that the devices will have this age check technology built in. The device reportedly requires a government ID, a selfie, and a smartphone pairing system before it works. Critics, though, they're also concerned that the devices could eventually collect data on how people puff, how deeply they inhale, and how often they use the product. So that's why they say it's not just a children's access issue, but a question of whether politics is now overriding public health, and then privacy concerns potentially down the track as well.
2: News Nation's Anna Koyman reporting. Celebrating mom on her special day is going to cost you more this year. Dr. Michael Swanson is the chief agricultural economist at Wells Fargo, who's been looking into the numbers. And first, Doc, we have to agree, mom is worth the money, right?
3: Yeah, I'm going to say as a banker, there's no better return on investment than taking care of your mom.
2: Okay, great, great answer. Okay, but I guess the question come down to maybe this is the year we go out for breakfast or brunch rather than that steak dinner.
3: I would think so. We know that beef is up about 15 to 17% from a year ago, and restaurants have to pass that along. On the flip side, you know, egg prices are down almost 60% from the spike last year.
2: But, you know, the restaurants, as you wrote in this briefing, say, like, they might be cutting the prime rib a little bit thin this year because they're dealing with higher rent, higher wages for their employees, and a lot of higher food costs over the past couple of months.
3: You know, they do have a incentive to make sure what you're picking makes the most money for them. So, yeah, they know how to run their businesses. Let's just put it that way.
2: And what about average bill? You've run some numbers based on past experience?
3: We have, you know. So last year, we noticed that Mother's Day spending in May versus the other days in May is 36% higher per non-QSR restaurant transaction. Now, QSR means quick service restaurants. You know, something that's 30%+ above the average, that's a big noticeable difference.
2: And on average, again, this is a national number, more than $60, I think you said?
3: Yep, it was about $64. We expect that to be up about 4%, $67 this year. And the real question is, well, how many people are on that ticket? I mean, right. If you're in downtown New York, that sounds like a bargain. And if you're in a lower income area somewhere, it might seem pretty high to you. So it depends on how many people are on that ticket.
2: All right, so then let's do advice on both sides. What's your advice then for the consumer out there who wants to spoil mom a bit? Where should they be going?
3: You know, brunches are always a great option because what restaurants are dealing with is they want to get as many people through as quickly as possible. And brunches do that. I mean, you don't have to have the waiter holding you back. So look for a brunch location. They're probably going to be really generous with the omelets and the eggs this year. And probably the pork and the chicken as well are going to be really heavily stocked.
2: And what about the restaurant side? As I said, they've got higher labor costs. It seems their rents are getting crazy as well. What can they be doing to try to maximize? Because, as you point out, between Mother's Day and Valentine's Day, these are the two busiest restaurant days of the year.
3: Absolutely. You know, so if you're going to go to a kind of sit-down, white tablecloth type restaurant, as the trade calls it, you know what you're getting into. You're getting into, you know, really good food and a bigger ticket. So, but, you know, if you're making it rain, as the kids say these days, you might as well go for it. Make mom really feel special about that. But just don't be too shocked when you get the bill.
2: What about some of those prices? I know you've done this research going into it for a while, but, you know, the headlines change day to day, week to week. I'm wondering if we've seen a ramp up in prices more immediately because of current events in Iran.
3: Not really. You know, going back to the main part of the restaurant trade is it's overhead and labor. The food, you know, typically food is only about 20-25% of the bill that you're paying for when you eat at the restaurant. The rest of it is that convenience and that ambiance that you're getting there. And so that isn't really being affected by the current situation, you know. And so it's more labor, it's more overhead. That's really what's moving their combination.
2: And then you and I were talking earlier. It also just doesn't seem as much of a special occasion to go out to eat anymore. And you pointed out, especially among younger generations, going out to eat is just the routine. And maybe that final check total doesn't really influence people as much.
3: You know, good point. You know, and definitely we've seen Americans spend more and more of their income on dining away from home. That's clear in the data. But where they spend it is really the choice. I mean, when you look at that special occasion, that's really when you say, well, I'm going to upgrade from my usual restaurant and take it up a couple notches, because that's one way to show that I really am appreciating this person.
2: But they don't really splurge on Father's Day, do they?
3: Well, you know what? We just get taken for granted.
2: Dr. Michael Swanson is the chief agricultural economist at Wells Fargo, taking a look at Mother's Day spending numbers for this weekend. Hey, Dr. Swanson, thanks for your time.
3: Always a pleasure.
2: Ted Turner died this week, a media mogul who invented CNN, a rancher, sailor, philanthropist. In 2008, Tom Brokaw on NBC's Meet the Press asked a then 70-year-old Turner about his faith or lack of it.
4: I went to a very religious school. It had evangelists come periodically, and I was saved, I don't know, six or seven times, including once at Billy Graham's crusade.
5: And how do you feel about it now at the age of 70?
4: I still pray when my friends are ill. I make the prayers fairly short because I don't want to load up the wires. There's a lot of messages going, I'm sure.
2: Ted Turner was 87 years old. President Trump goes to China. Next time on The Weekend Dive, I'm Rory.

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3: 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Just the news, just the facts, now covering the world from the 55 KRZ News Center.
4: President Trump says the White House is waiting for a response from Iran about a proposed memorandum of understanding to end the war. Meantime, the U.S. military is enforcing a naval blockade of the Strait of Hormuz to keep the pressure on Tehran to negotiate. U.S. Central Command says a Navy FA-18 fighter jet struck and disabled two Iranian-flagged oil tankers that were trying to get around the blockade. Federal aviation officials are investigating after a Frontier Airlines jet struck and killed a person crossing the runway at Denver International. Officials say shortly before midnight, the individual jumped a perimeter fence and ran onto the runway. The unidentified person was hit as Frontier Flight 4345, bound for Los Angeles, was taking off. Passenger Mohammed Hassan describes the chaotic scene on board.
5: I thought I was going to die. No, a lot of people next to me were screaming and crying because we were just about to take off. I heard that boom, so I wasn't sure what happened. I don't know, I just thought like something like really, really bad happened.
4: According to the airline, all 224 passengers and 7 crew members were safely evacuated following an engine fire. A dozen people suffered minor injuries and 5 were taken to the hospital. No details on the person who was hit have been released. A bipartisan effort is underway to remove the Secret Service from the Department of Homeland Security. Congressman Jared Moskowitz and Russell Fry are co-leading a new bill that would transfer the federal law enforcement agency to the Executive Office of the President. Congressman Moskowitz also announced other bipartisan-backed bills to reassign DHS agencies on Thursday. The move follows several threats to President Trump's life and a record-breaking lapse in DHS funding. Nintendo is hiking the price of its latest console. The video game giant announced Friday that its Switch 2 will now sell for around $500 in the U.S. That's about $50 more than the current price. The company also forecasts a decline in sales of the system within its next fiscal year. I'm Lisa Carton.
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8: Hello and welcome to Purity Products Radio. I'm Jason Cam, and we have a very important show on a very sensitive health topic planned for you today. But let me begin by asking you 3 very key questions. First, are you or someone you love dealing with a weak or leaky bladder? Does the urge to go to the bathroom sometimes wake you at night? And lastly, does a leaky bladder keep you from doing the things that you love to do? Well, if you or maybe a family member answered yes to any of these questions, then you will want to hear about Purity Products' patented, clinically tested, evidence-based nutritional supplement for helping to strengthen your bladder and reduce the urge to frequently rush to the bathroom. It is a huge breakthrough. Here to tell us all about it is Sherry Torkos. Sherry is a pharmacist and longtime nutritional advisor to Purity Products. She's also written 18 books, including books on natural medicine, women's health, men's health, and a whole variety of nutritional issues. Sherry, welcome to Purity Health Radio.
9: Hey there, Jason. Yeah, so thanks so much for having me on the program. And this is such an important issue. Bladder leakage, bladder weakness, this is a very common issue.
8: Yeah.
9: In fact, according to the statistics, over 33 million Americans suffer with a weak or leaky bladder. People get frustrated with the lack of control, that urgency to run to the bathroom, the sleepless nights, and then also the embarrassment that can come with bladder leakage. You know, if you have an accident or you're out and you can't get to the bathroom in time. And you know, I'll say as a pharmacist and one who has talked to many, many patients about this, I know it's a sensitive topic because people will approach me in the aisles of the pharmacy and, you know, they're discreetly trying to ask for advice and guidance. Yeah. and some options.
8: And just to be clear, this is not just an issue for women, it's also for men, right?
9: Yes, that's right. And men and women both deal with bladder issues. I think that people often assume that if a woman has urinary issues, it's because of her bladder. But if a man has urinary issues, you know, the assumption is it's prostate related. Both men and women can have bladder leakage issues, especially as they get older. And again, I've talked to many patients, both men and women, about this issue.
8: Yeah. And look, people dealing with this issue already know the answer to my next question. But why don't you tell us, how are all of these men and women dealing with their bladder issues, with bladder weakness and a leaky bladder? What are people doing to help manage this right now?
9: People will often turn to the adult undergarments, the pads. I mean, in some pharmacies, there's a whole aisle devoted to these products. There's big yeah. money in this area. And if you have a leakage issue, then the pads and the adult undergarments, they do help to absorb, you know, the moisture, maybe a bit of the odor, but it's not a solution, right? It's not a solution for a weak and leaky bladder. It's just a tool for dealing with it when it happens. And,
8: right.
9: and there's also Kegel exercises. You know, women will be familiar with what these are, because when you're trying to tighten up your pelvic muscles after childbirth, it's a specific type of exercise you do, and it strengthens the pelvic muscles, the bladder wall. But these types of exercises, they can be hard to do, especially if you're older or if you have arthritis, mobility issues. Getting up and down off the floor can be a little tricky trying to do some of these exercises.
8: Yep.
9: And there's also medications that can be prescribed, medications to help with controlling the urgency and the frequency and all of that.
8: Yeah. So basically what you're saying is, obviously buying pads or undergarments can be very expensive, medications as well. Really, the implications here when you have bladder control issues is such a drain on our quality of life, right?
9: Yeah, exactly. You know, if you're dealing with a bladder leakage issue, then you know what it's like when you miss out on social events, even simple yeah. things like going to the grocery store, getting together with friends, or going to a concert or an event. It can cause worry. You know, you're worried about going out, worried about having an accident. And,
8: right.
9: you know, there's other issues too, and we'll talk about it a little bit more later on in the show. But the fact is that when you have that sporadic bladder leakage, it can cause disturbances in your sleep, to the point where some people that have a weak bladder or an overactive urge to urinate during the night, sometimes they're being woken up at night, maybe lucky if they get a couple hours sleep at a time. And this can be really distressing. The medical term for this, nighttime waking to go to the bathroom, it's called nocturia. And it can honestly just wear people right out, make you really exhausted.
8: Yeah, I can imagine sleep disruption, really one of the biggest issues people are going to have when they are dealing with these occasional bladder issues. So many implications here in our quality of life, like you say. But I want to get into the product here that Purity Products has. It's called My Bladder. The ingredient in this is an absolute game changer for anyone dealing with these bladder control issues. Sherry, this has been 20 years in the making, 24 patents, 14 clinical trials, 7 international awards. So why don't I let you introduce our audience to this new product we have here?
9: Yeah, sure. You know, I was really excited when I found out about this product as well, because I know so many people that struggle with bladder control issues, weak bladder, and they're desperate for something that is going to make a difference. And my bladder really is a breakthrough for bladder health because, as you mentioned, it's clinically studied. It's not a drug. It's a plant-based formula, and it does 3 very important things for your bladder. First, it can strengthen and tone the bladder. It can reduce the urge to go to the bathroom, especially at the night. Wow. And then the third thing is that it also helps your brain and your bladder talk to each other more efficiently, more effectively, so that they don't get their wires crossed and send you to the bathroom when you actually don't need to go.
8: And that's so fascinating, that third point you just brought up about how the bladder and brain, you know, talk to each other. From what I understand, sometimes the brain and bladder sort of send each other false signals. But what this product can do is help improve this communication, right?
9: Yeah, it's fascinating. It really is. It's extraordinary. As a pharmacist, I'll tell you, Jason, I'm always looking to see what's new, what's innovative when it comes to dietary supplements and in health. And when I came across the clinical studies, I reviewed the research on my bladder, I was really impressed because not only is this, you know, provide meaningful results, significant improvements in the issues that people with bladder leakage face, but listen to this. The studies show as well that the satisfaction rate for people that are taking my bladder is 84%. So 84% wow. of people are satisfied. I mean, we don't see that very often in clinical trials for supplements or anything for that matter. So, you know, what we're hearing, the feedback from people saying that this product has really transformed their lives, allowing them to go out and do things they couldn't do before. When their bladder leakage issue was controlling their lives.
8: Yeah, I know it's not a miracle pill, but nevertheless, 84% is absolutely astounding. That means over 8 in 10 people who use my bladder get results. There really is nothing like it for this issue. But why don't you run us through the results of the clinical research here so people can understand just how well studied this is?
9: Yeah, sure. So listen to these results. And this comes from a peer-reviewed study that was published in the journal Biomed Central Complementary Medicine and Therapy. Okay, so people who took my bladder in this study enjoyed a 60% reduction in urinary urgency. 60% reduction, so that's the need to go to the bathroom. So we have a 60% reduction in this urinary urgency. Right. And that can happen, this urgency can happen either because the bladder walls are weak or because the bladder and brain, again, are sending the wrong signals. So 60% reduction there is huge. And then there were other studies on the My Bladder formula that showed a 75% of users were able to reduce the number of undergarment pads, underwear pads that they were using, some down to just 1 a day. Yeah. So that's huge cost savings. And it also makes life a little easier, right? Cuts down on the inconvenience that comes with constantly having to change pads and the undergarments. And another really exciting result that has come from the research is that there was an average 50% reduction in nighttime waking to go to the bathroom. So my bladder users were finally able to get the rest they needed.
8: Yeah, I mean, obviously, these are very impressive results. We are getting incredible feedback from this product. Again, My Bladder from Purity Products we're talking about here. Really, we're talking life-changing results for people dealing with this unfortunate issue. I'm not sure what other options there are out there that are even remotely close to this, certainly on the supplement side. But what's great is you can start to see results in as little as few weeks, the benefits building from there. In a few minutes, I'm going to tell our listeners how they can put my bladder to the test, a full 1 month supply, more than enough to see a noticeable difference. We're going to let you try it. It's a great offer. I'll tell you about it in a minute, so do not go anywhere. But Sherry, first, I want you to give us a quick overview of the physiology involved in bladder weakness and bladder leakage.
9: Sure. So there's two things that are happening here. So the primary issue is that the bladder just gets weaker over time. And this is true for both men and women. What happens is that just like any muscle in our body, the bladder muscle does deteriorate and weaken with age. And also, if a man has, say, prostate issues, that mm-hmm. can press down on the bladder, which weakens the bladder muscles even further. And for women who've been blessed to have children, being pregnant and giving birth, that can weaken the bladder, sometimes a little, sometimes a lot. So yeah. Women, I hear this a lot from women that have had children, and it's, you know, they're excited about the baby. But of course, the downside is sometimes it's hard on the bladder. But the good news is that My Bladder can help to strengthen and tone the bladder. And it works for both men and women.
8: That's right. And it's not just that it's men and women. It's not necessarily only older people. Younger people can be dealing with this issue as well, especially women, like you said, who have given birth. Mm-hmm. This can be an issue for them. But Sherry, what is the second issue when it comes to bladder control?
9: Well, the other issue has to do with the nervous system. So we touched on this a little bit earlier when we're talking about signaling. So there's a nerve called the dental nerve, and it runs from your pelvic region to your spine, and your brain and bladder communicate along these connections, and they tell each other how your bladder feels, whether it feels empty or full. It also sends a signal conveying how much pressure you feel on the bladder as well, so when you need to empty your bladder. So what happens is that the weakened bladder, it sends the wrong signals up and down this nerve, and it kind of fools your brain into thinking you need to go to the bathroom, even though you don't. So this is why some people, they feel or they sense that they have the urge to go to the bathroom, and then they sit down, or if you're a guy, stand up, and you're trying to pee, but you really don't have to, and there's only a little bit that comes out.
8: Yeah.
9: So the good news is that My Bladder does help with this. It can help the brain and the bladder get on the same page.
8: That's right. Very well said. So basically, the underlying issues here are, one, a physical weakness in the walls of the bladder. And secondly, this communication issue you've described between the brain and the bladder. My Bladder, this new formula from Purity Products, shown to address both. It strengthens the bladder, and it sort of gets your brain and bladder communicating better, sending the right signal. And remember, at the top of the show, we started with those three important questions. One, are you or someone you love dealing with a weak or leaky bladder? Two, does the occasional uncontrollable urge to go to the bathroom wake you up at night and, you know, mess up your sleep? And thirdly, does a leaky bladder sometimes keep you from doing the things that you love to do? And if you have answered yes to any of these questions, then I am telling you that My Bladder is the ultimate solution for you. There is no other dietary supplement on the market that's even close to this. Over 8 out of 10 people who use this report that they get the benefits. We are going to prove this to you. If you are dealing with these bladder issues, you simply must try a bottle of My Bladder. If you're one of the first 1,000 callers from this weekend's radio show, we're going to send you out a full 1 month supply of My Bladder for just $9.95. It's less than 10 bucks. 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I'm going to give that number out again a little bit later on in the show, but we've got a lot of ground ground to cover. We are talking with Sherry Torkos, pharmacist and longtime advisor to Purity Products. And Sherry, as we move along here in this important discussion about our new and innovative way to help people deal with that occasional bladder weakness with urine leaking and with an overactive urge to urinate, why don't I hand it back to you? And maybe, you know, for people just tuning in, could you give us a quick recap here?
9: Yeah, sure. So we know from the statistics that about 33 million Americans deal with bladder leakage. And I can tell you as a pharmacist, and I've been practicing over 30 years, I've talked to so many men and women who are trying to manage this issue. So if you're listening or you have a family member that you think of that is dealing with this issue, know that they're not alone. There is help available. Occasional bladder leakage, I know that this is a distressing and embarrassing issue. It affects your quality of life. And sometimes people feel isolated. They're afraid to leave their home because they don't want to be away from the bathroom or have an embarrassing accident. So, you know, I completely empathize. It's a tough issue. But the good news here is that Purity Products, with this product, this My Bladder, it can offer dramatic benefits to help strengthen the bladder, cut down the urgency to urinate, and help people reclaim their lives. There are 14 clinical studies backing the benefits of this product with impressive results. We're talking about a 60% reduction in urinary urgency. That's the need to rush to the bathroom. Then there's the fact that 75% of people using My Bladder were able to reduce the number of underwear pads and undergarments they use, some people down to just one per day.
8: Yeah, it's just a lot of people are going to be, you know, skeptical about this, and I totally understand it. So many people trying to manage this issue. This is a great solution, a plant-based option that has been shown to deliver really meaningful results. It's going to help people save a lot of time, a lot of money, and a lot of hassles. And again, what I love is 50% reduction in nighttime waking to use the bathroom. So less nighttime waking, better quality of sleep. Now, this isn't a sleep aid, but wow.
9: Yeah, exactly. Yeah, definitely. My Bladder is not going to knock people out. This is not a sleep aid. But the reality is that people actually should be able to get more sleep, better quality sleep, because they're not being interrupted by their bladder to go to the bathroom. I mean, I know how hard it is myself. If I wake up to go to the bathroom in the night, it's sometimes hard to get back to sleep. And if you're waking up 2, 3, 4 times a night, that can really do a number on your sleep.
8: Yeah, even if you could reduce it by just a little bit, it could be a dramatic improvement overall.
9: We are getting incredible feedback from real customers. These are real people that are taking the product, they're taking My Bladder, and they're getting incredible results. In fact, I was talking with a friend recently about his mother's bladder issues, and he gave me the okay to share this story here with you today. Mm-hmm. So his mother's name is Helen, and Helen had been dealing with bladder leakage issues for a long time. So her bladder was really getting in the way of her life. She wasn't going out playing bingo and doing the things that she loved because she was afraid of having an accident.
8: Right.
9: She was, you know, afraid of wetting herself. So she was, you know, really struggling with this situation.
8: Well, let's hear about the happy ending part of the story with
9: yes,
8: My Bladder.
9: Can't leave it there. We're not going to leave it there. So there is a happy ending because her son bought her a bottle of My Bladder. And after just 2 weeks using My Bladder, Helen found that she was sleeping for 4 hours at a time before having to get up to use the bathroom. So that was a dramatic improvement. Now, again, this isn't going to make people drowsy or it doesn't put you to sleep. It just makes your bladder stronger and improves the communication so that she didn't have that sudden urgency and the need to urinate that was waking her up at night. So the other big plus is that it significantly cut down on the number of pads and the undergarments that she was using.
8: No, this is great. Less urgency, less leakage, less nighttime waking, which is so huge. And as an extra perk, you're saving a lot of money too.
9: Yeah, yeah, exactly. And Helen also shared that she was so excited because she was able to return to the activities that she enjoyed before her weak bladder was getting in the way of her life. So she was able to go out with confidence, to go shopping, to be out with family and friends at events and do activities. And she said she's even playing bingo again. And that was one of her favorite things to do. But before she was taking my bladder, she'd stopped going to bingo because with the bladder urgency, she would just have to get up and run to the bathroom all the time. And it was just really frustrating. So she's just an incredibly happy and satisfied customer. One of many that we have.
8: Yeah. It's not just for women. Here's a testimonial from John. He lives in North Carolina. He said, and I'll quote, "My bladder works great. I no longer have to rush to the bathroom. Anyone with overactive bladder should try it." And, you know, again, this is not just for women. Men have this issue too. Women, you know, of all ages, certainly after, you know, giving birth, like you discussed earlier, can be dealing with this issue. Now we have this evidence-based solution, something that really works, something that has all the patents and the technologies, 7 international awards over the last 20 years or so since they developed this. We are bringing it to the market here in America under the My Bladder brand. We're very excited about it. We certainly did the homework here. We know My Bladder will work for you. So Sherry, we are almost out of time. And yet, like we said, 84% of people that use this formula say it works, report the benefits. It's going to cut the urge to urinate so people can really get their life back. And I know there are a lot of folks out there that can relate to wanting to cut down on using, you know, frankly, adult undergarments, people who want to be able to travel or just go out for dinner or visit with friends without, you know, having to keep an eye on where the nearest bathroom is.
9: Yeah, people with bladder leakage, they're always, you know, mapping the fastest route to a bathroom, knowing where, you know, they're going to have to sit to be close to the bathroom at an event. It can be hard. It can affect your quality of life. It can cause anxiety and worry and stress. And we want people to get their lives back, to enjoy quality of life and to feel confident and comfortable and not have to deal with all of these issues. So I think, you know, nobody wants to live like that, right?
8: Yeah. And again, as we're running out of time, this My Bladder product, 20 years of R&D, globally 24 patents, 14 clinical trials, including 4 peer-reviewed publications, double-blind research. This really is remarkable. But as we only have a couple of minutes here, Sherry, why don't you give us the bottom line on why people who are dealing with bladder leakage issues, this bladder control issue, why should they put this My Bladder to the test?
9: Okay, so the takeaway here, Jason, is that My Bladder is an innovative and an effective solution for bladder leakage. So we're talking about a formula that is award-winning. It's a patented blend of botanicals that works to improve bladder muscle tone, to strengthen the bladder, to reduce the urge to urinate, and it can even return people to the average number of bathroom trips they had in their younger years. So there are numerous clinical studies here. We're talking about solid science. And of course, we have lots of testimonials by real life users like Helen and John, who we talked about earlier. These are people that experienced dramatic, life-changing results using this formula. And keep in mind, the people that are taking My Bladder, they notice benefits in as little as 2 weeks. And it does build over time. So at 8 weeks, 84% of users are feeling very satisfied at 8 weeks. So just think about this. If you're experiencing bladder leakage and it's affecting your quality of life, you can improve your situation in as little as 2 weeks. Less leakage, less urgency, a better night's sleep. So I think those are some meaningful benefits. This is an easy to take product. It's just 2 small capsules a day. And as a pharmacist and someone who has looked at the science, the studies, I have a lot of confidence in this product. I know people who try My Bladder will be satisfied because it can really help them get their lives back, their freedom back.
8: Sherry, I've got to give out that 800 number. We are out of time. Thank you so much for being here with me today. I really, really appreciate it.
9: My pleasure. Thanks for having me.
8: Okay. Well, if you are one of the millions of people or maybe a loved one are dealing with a weak or leaky bladder, if you're dealing with all of the issues associated with not getting a good night's sleep 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
4: President Trump says the White House is waiting for a response from Iran about a proposed memorandum of understanding to end the war. Meantime, the U.S. military is enforcing a naval blockade of the Strait of Hormuz to keep the pressure on Tehran to negotiate. U.S. Central Command says a Navy FA-18 fighter jet struck and disabled two Iranian-flagged oil tankers that were trying to get around the blockade. Federal aviation officials are investigating after a Frontier Airlines jet struck and killed a person crossing the runway at Denver International. Officials say shortly before midnight, the individual jumped a perimeter fence and ran onto the runway. The unidentified person was hit as Frontier Flight 4345, bound for Los Angeles, was taking off. Passenger Mohammed Hassan.
5: We were just about to take off, and I heard that boom. I don't know, I just thought like something like really, really bad happened.
4: All 224 passengers and 7 crew members were safely evacuated following an engine fire. I'm Lisa Carton.
6: 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The statements and views reflected in this program are solely those of Purity Products and not of this station or iHeartMedia.
10: 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This product is not intended to diagnose, treat, cure, or prevent any diseases.
11: Hello, and welcome once again to Healthline. I'm glad you could join us today. Now, there's some startling information. Years ago, the EPA conducted a study, and listen to this. They sampled tens of thousands of people checking for impurities in their tissue. Do you know what they found? Virtually every single person was contaminated with pesticides, terpenes, solvents, and chemicals. So it's a pervasive issue. Bottom line, it's a toxic world we're living in. The big question is, what are you going to do about it? Well, stay tuned. Dr. Levin has some nutritional insights you're going to want to hear. All right, let me introduce Dr. Neil Levin. Dr. Levin is a wellness consultant. He's a chiropractor, a nutritionist, a longtime product formulator and spokesperson for Purity Products. Dr. Levin, welcome back to the program.
12: Oh, it's great to be here with you today.
11: Hey, you know, I just mentioned it's a toxic world we're living in. The environment is absolutely polluted. And I got to tell you, I'm still shocked by what you sent me. This EPA bat tissue survey that basically shows that we're all contaminated by plastics and solvents, virtually 100% of us. In our tissue, it's downright scary stuff, right?
12: Absolutely. This is a scary subject. And as you mentioned, that EPA fat tissue survey, that was done on 33,000 U.S. residents. They found terpenes, plastics, chemicals, solvents in 100% of the samples. So basically, we're all contaminated. Then the Environmental Working Group back in 2006 found that tap water in 42 states is contaminated by more than 140 unregulated chemicals. This is the craziest thing of all. They do studies of umbilical cord blood. They find dozens of chemicals in umbilical cord blood. So, I mean, what are we going to do about this? What are we going to do about this toxic environment to cleanse and detoxify our systems on a daily basis? That's the question.
11: So how do we do that?
12: Well, that's where this next generation organic juice cleanse with our special liver support blend comes in handy, because it has over 30 different superfoods. They nourish all the cells and tissues of your body. You get the vitamins, the minerals, the phytonutrients that we miss when we don't get that 7 to 9 servings a day recommended by the FDA, the USDA, of fruits and vegetables. On top of that, because it's USDA certified organic, we're not getting any of the pesticides or herbicides, just all that pure organic produce that supports all our tissues. But on top of that, goes to work supporting the liver in its job of cleansing and detoxifying the system. So you get that cleansing every single day with OJC. On top of that, best news of all today, we're giving away a free bottle of OJC to everybody in the listening audience.
11: Now, Purity isn't saying that their organic juice cleanse can fix everything, but they are saying that it can be a compelling part of the solution. In fact, the organic juice cleanse is one of the hottest products Purity's launched probably in the last 10 years. 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
12: Oh, yeah, absolutely. 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And since it's made with real organic produce, when your body starts to absorb these organic fruits and veggies and berries, it makes a huge difference. You feel revitalized, rejuvenated, you feel energy, and it doesn't take long. If you're the kind of person that's just getting very few or no fruits and vegetables every day, you're probably going to notice the difference the very first day you use it.
11: All right, now, Dr. Levin, it's a toxic world out there, but when it comes to consuming lots of fruits and vegetables to help the body cleanse, to feel healthy, you say don't exacerbate the problem by using fruits and vegetables with pesticides and herbicides. Now, the organic juice cleanse clearly helps in that department, right? I mean, I'm looking at the label. I see organic broccoli, spinach, parsley, barley grass, wheatgrass, raspberries, strawberries, all organic. I mean, this stuff sounds, first of all, delicious and super healthy.
12: Oh, right. I mean, juicing, let's face it, it's a great idea, but I don't like using commercial produce that's laden with pesticides, herbicides, and fungicides. I mean, I want to concentrate up the vitamins, the minerals, the antioxidants, the phytonutrients, but I certainly don't want to concentrate the pesticides, right? And that's why I love this organic juice cleanse, because it's organic juicing without the mess, without the hassle. It tastes great. We're getting the phytonutrients, the antioxidants, the vitamins and minerals from 30 organic superfoods, fruits, vegetables, berries. In essence, we've done the hard work for you. We've done the juicing for you. The greens in organic juice cleanse, they're farm fresh. They're dehydrated at low temperatures, which locks in all of nature's goodness, the vitamins, the minerals, the antioxidants. It's all there because this is made from real organic produce. We're talking cruciferous vegetables, deep dark greens, blueberries, strawberries, apples. There's green tea, carrots, cranberries, black currants, acai berry. We've done the work for you. And key, this is key. We've done it at low temperatures, locking in all the benefits of these all-star organic superfoods. You simply add water, shake it up in the free shaker cup we're going to give you today, drink it down, it tastes delicious, and then it goes to work helping you.
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12: Well, first of all, we beefed up the scoop size. It's 37% bigger. Mm. So now you're getting more of the energy boosting, revitalizing, cleansing superfoods in every scoop. We added 67% more fiber for improved digestion, elimination, for cleansing and detoxifying. It has the blueberries, the strawberries. We added broccoli, milk thistle to help the liver cleanse and detoxify the system. There's carrots for the eyes, green tea for energy and metabolism, cranberries for the urinary tract. I added acai berry. I added kale, and I've just scratched the surface here. All of these fruits and vegetables and berries specifically chosen for the incredible benefits that they give. You're going to feel better with OJC. You're going to notice it rapidly, especially if you don't get enough fruits and vegetables. And again, everybody in the listening audience today gets a free bottle of Organic Juice Cleanse plus a free shaker cup to help you mix it up into a delicious green smoothie.
11: Now, talk to us about some of the advantages of using OJC versus a regular juicer in terms of the carbs, the sugar, the fiber, and why OJC not only saves time, but it also saves you a lot of money.
12: Right. You know, I was using a juicer for years, and you know what bothered me the most? The cleanup, the mess, the hassle. It takes forever. You've done it before. You know what it's like. Cleaning the produce, cleaning the machine afterwards, it's minimum of 20 minutes. And, you know, if you're juicing, let's say, bananas and grapes, that's going to taste good. But go start juicing the parsley, the celery, the kale, the broccoli, the spinach. It's going to be hard to get that down.
11: Right.
12: How about the sheer cost of juicing?
11: Sure.
12: First, you've got to go out and spend hundreds on a juicer. And then if you're going to go organic, and if you're going to juice, I highly recommend that. You know, expect to spend 80, 90 bucks a week on juicing.
11: That's crazy. And another problem with the juicers is you end up throwing away all the fiber and you're concentrating the sugar. That's not good.
12: Oh, no, exactly. And that's one of the dirty little secrets of juicers, you know, the fact that you're throwing away the fiber, and so therefore you're concentrating the sugar. I was in the health food store the other day. I grabbed a bottle of blueberry juice, 110 calories, 26 grams of sugar in one serving. I grabbed a popular pomegranate juice, 150 calories and 31 grams of sugar per serving. That's crazy. And that's because they're removing the fiber in the process that they use. They're concentrating the sugar. What we do is the exact opposite. We're dehydrating the greens at low temperatures. We're maintaining all the goodness. The fiber is there, the phytonutrients, the antioxidants, the vitamins, the minerals, the plant enzymes. It's all there. One serving of Purity's Organic Juice Cleanse is only 45 calories, and that's because all the fiber is still there. Remember, this is made from real organic produce. All we're doing is removing the water at low temperatures, locking in all the goodness. You can taste it. You can taste the organic fruits and vegetables, the berries. You just add water, shake it up in the free shaker cup, get it into your system, and it goes to work helping you.
11: All right, what about the science behind these certified organic superfruits and vegetables found in the Organic Juice Cleanse? What does the science say about getting 7 to 9 servings of fruits and greens per day? How important is that to consume those on a regular basis? And what percentage of us really get enough?
12: I look at my patient base, I would say maybe it's 1 out of 20 that gets 7 to 9. Maybe I'm wrong. Maybe it's 1 out of 50. I rarely see it. And the problem with that is that the science is crystal clear. The studies by the thousands are done and the results are in. Bottom line, if you eat more fruits and vegetables, hopefully 7 to 9 servings a day, you're going to support your focus, your concentration, definitely your energy. Your skin will look better. helps the eyes, the brain, digestion, elimination. It's going to support your liver in its job of cleansing and detoxifying your system. Also, fruits and vegetables, they're powerfully antioxidant. Plus, they alkalize the body. That's so important. We're all too acid, and that causes leaching of calcium from the bone. So by alkalizing the body, you support your bone health. Listen, if you're a 50-pluser like me, and you've noticed that maybe your energy isn't the same, if this sounds a little bit familiar to you, and you're not getting 7 to 9 servings of fruits and veggies a day, this is one of the main reasons you're feeling this way. And that's where OJC comes in. This is your shortcut. This is the easy way to get those plant vitamins and minerals, the phytonutrients from 30 different superfoods into your system every single day. We're talking blueberries, strawberries, kale, spinach, parsley, acai berry. I mean, no one's getting this stuff, right? I mean, no one's getting this. Right. And when you start to add it into your system every day, you flat out feel better. It's a difference you're going to notice, especially if you're one of those people that aren't getting enough fruits and vegetables.
11: 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Plus, you get the free shaker cup for free as well. And on top of that, you demanded this for the first 1,000 callers. Purity's also giving away a free bottle of your awesome B12 energy melts. Now, that's a pretty great offer today. Why are you doing all this?
12: Right. Well, you know, the first thing that my patients say to me when they start using the organic juice cleanse is, Doc, I feel so much better. Doc, I have more energy. So when I think about OJC, I think about energy. And the very next thing that comes to mind when I think about energy is B12, right? I mean, you probably have known people that have gone to the doctor for shots to get B12, and they do it for their energy.
11: Right.
12: So just remember.
11: My grandfather did that.
12: Absolutely. It's common. So people that are low on energy, they go, they get that B12, they feel better. And that's what the B12 energy melts are all about. So if you're in your 60s, 70s, 80s, you naturally can't absorb the B12 as well as you used to. And if you're low on B12 and you suck on these B12 energy melts, they naturally boost your B12 levels, which boosts your energy. It's a difference you will feel. 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

0: vegetables on a regular basis. So I'm going to read it right now. This is called the Dirty Dozen List. These are the dirtiest fruits and vegetables in terms of pesticide residues in America. So listen carefully, because a lot of these are in your kitchen right now. So we have apples, strawberries, grapes, celery, peaches, spinach, sweet bell peppers, imported nectarines, cucumbers, cherry tomatoes, imported snap peas, and potatoes. Now get this. Every sample of imported nectarines and 99% of the apples tested positive for pesticide residues. The average potato had more pesticides by weight than any other food. A single grape sample had 15 different pesticide residues on it, and samples of celery, cherry tomatoes, imported snap peas, and strawberries each had 13 different pesticide residues on them each. Now, I don't want to scare you away from eating more fruits and vegetables. In fact, quite the opposite is true. I've been talking for years now. I've been promoting eating more fruits and vegetables. But the point is, it's so nice that with OJC, the Organic Juice Cleanse, you're getting 30 different organic superfoods. You're getting the cruciferous vegetables, the berries, all the superfoods, and you're getting them organically, the way nature intended, and you're leaving behind what you don't want because it doesn't have any of the pesticides, herbicides, or fungicides.
1: 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Talk to me about it.
0: I like the way you put that. And, you know, let's face it, most of my patients aren't getting nearly enough fiber. In fact, according to the Journal of the American Dietetics Association, only 5% of us are getting enough fiber. And that's a disaster, because fiber promotes healthy bowel movements. 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We're talking about cleansing here. 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But on top of that, fiber promotes healthy cholesterol levels, triglycerides, blood sugar. 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You know, it helps you stay full longer. So many people, when they start adding fiber to their diet, they actually drop a few pounds. 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It promotes digestion. 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It even reduces bad breath and body odor. So fiber is an all-around great thing to have. 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You eat the food, you extract the nutrients, and then you want to get the waste out of your system rapidly. 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
1: 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Now, Doc, let's break this down. I'm looking at the list of ingredients here, and it sounds amazing. I mean, you've got the organic blueberries, you've got the strawberries, the cranberries, the red raspberries, you've added organic broccoli, spinach, kale, parsley, wheatgrass, oatgrass, green tea, acai berry, apples, beets. I mean, you even added a liver support blend, plus a full 5 grams of fiber. This is quite a list, and it's all organic, right?
0: Oh, yeah. I mean, this is an amazing compilation of nutrients, all carefully chosen for the specific benefits that they deliver. We're talking carrots for the eyes, beets, black currants, digestive enzymes for digestion. I added spirulina and chlorella, those blue-green algaes that are super healthy for us. ARP Magazine ranks spirulina as the number one superfood for extending your lifespan, and chlorella supports the liver in heavy metal detoxification. I added flaxseed, important for a man's prostate, good source of omega-3s. Parsley is a great one. It's full of

0: chlorophyll. It's great for the heart and the arteries, but also it fights bad breath. A new one that's new on the list, Sassandra berry. Great for energy, powerfully antioxidant, and it's great for sharp focus and concentration. That Sassandra berry is amazing stuff. So the list goes on, and all of them were specifically and carefully chosen. They're all organic. And when you get these superfoods, these organic superfoods into your system every day, it's not subtle, folks. You notice a big difference, especially those of you who get very few fruits and vegetables. You're going to notice a difference the very first day you use it.
1: Now, Dr. Levin, funny thing, a friend of mine wanted to do a juice cleanse and spent probably close to $200 buying one of those in the store with a handful of fresh pressed juices. And I mean, it's a fortune just for a 3-day cleanse. And what do you do after that? Talk about this, and how often do you want people taking OJC, the organic juice cleanse?
0: Right, right. I've seen those online, $200 for a 3-day cleanse. I mean, what the heck are you going to do after that? You do a cleanse once a year or twice a year, and then that's it? I mean, do you breathe in chemicals once or twice a year or every day?
2: Every day.
0: Do you eat foods that have pesticides or herbicides and contaminants once or twice a year or every day?
2: Every day,
0: right? So cleansing and detoxifying isn't something you do once or twice a year. I mean, like, would you shower once or twice a year?
1: I got a better one. Would you vacuum your house once a year?
0: Exactly. So the bottom line is, we want to think about getting this junk, this toxic junk, out of our systems on a regular basis. Now, the first way you do that is making sure you have enough fiber, because that's how you flush out the GI tract. You want to eat the food, extract the nutrients, and rush the waste out of your system rapidly. 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But secondly, the liver support blend, the broccoli, the milk thistle, and all the superfoods, the phytonutrients, the berries, they go to work helping the liver to cleanse and detoxify the system. And they do it every single day, because you come in contact with toxins every single day. This is a soft, gentle, supporting cleanse. It's not a harsh cleanse like that 3-day cleanse your friend did, right? So how often do you use OJC? You use OJC every single day, because this is a supplement. It fortifies the body. It adds those superfoods, the antioxidants, the phytonutrients, the vitamins and minerals from these super healthy foods. And at the same time, it supports your liver in its job to cleanse and detoxify your system.
1: All right. 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And on top of that, for the first 1,000 callers from today's show, you're going to get a bottle of your awesome B12 energy melts. That's incredible. But Dr. Levin, if there was one thing you wanted our listeners to take away from today's show, what would it be?
0: Well, I guess bottom line, I mean, my patients, I'm sure our listeners, they're just not getting enough fruits and vegetables on a regular basis. I mean, the FDA, the National Cancer Institute, the American Heart Association, they want us getting 7 to 9 servings of fruits and vegetables a day. No one's doing that. And yeah, juicing, this is a popular option and it works great, but let's face it, it's messy. It's a huge hassle. It takes forever. Plus the cost of going out and shopping and buying all that produce, it gets really expensive. And that's what I love about the organic juice cleanse. This is your shortcut. This is juicing made simple. It's the easy way to get these 30 different superfoods we've been discussing here today into your system every single day. So what do you notice? You notice you feel better. You feel supercharged. You feel sharper. And this is going to happen to pretty much everybody out there that tries OJC. On top of that, trust me, it's delicious. 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
3: The U.S. is still waiting for Iran's response to a proposal to end the conflict. President Trump told reporters on Friday that he expected a response soon on his framework for peace talks. A ceasefire between the two countries appeared to be holding, even as the U.S. military continues to enforce a naval blockade of the Strait of Hormuz. Meanwhile, Britain announced today it's sending a Royal Navy destroyer to prepare for a possible joint operation to open the Strait of Hormuz. Federal aviation officials are investigating after a Frontier Airlines jet struck and killed a person crossing the runway at Denver International. Officials say shortly before midnight, the individual jumped a perimeter fence and ran onto the runway. The unidentified person was hit as Frontier Flight 4345, bound for Los Angeles, was taking off. Passenger Mohammed Hassan describes the chaotic scene on board.
4: I thought I was going to die. You know, a lot of people next to me were screaming and crying because we were just about to take off. And I heard that boom, so I wasn't sure what happened. I don't know, I just thought like something like really, really bad happened.
3: According to the airline, all 224 passengers and 7 crew members were safely evacuated following an engine fire. A dozen people suffered minor injuries and 5 were taken to the hospital. No details on the person who was hit have been released. The U.S. is still waiting for Iran's response to a proposal to end the conflict. President Trump told reporters on Friday that he expected a response soon on his framework for peace talks. A ceasefire between the two countries appeared to be holding, even as the U.S. military continues to enforce a naval blockade of the Strait of Hormuz. Meanwhile, Britain announced today it's sending a Royal Navy destroyer to prepare for a possible joint operation to open the Strait of Hormuz. The Atlanta Braves announced Hall of Famer Bobby Cox has died. The MLB team said the legendary Braves manager died today at the age of 84. Cox led the Braves to 14 consecutive division titles. I'm Lisa Carton.
5: When was the last time you woke up actually feeling rested or got through the day without feeling stressed out? 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
3: In Florida, alligator Alcatraz's days could be numbered. Michael Kastner with more.
6: Border czar Tom Homan said the Trump administration is talking to state officials in Florida about closing the immigrant detention facility in the Everglades. A Homeland Security official told the New York Times the facility is costly and has lost its effectiveness. Governor Ron DeSantis says it was always meant to be a temporary facility, and he's fine with closing it if the federal government no longer needs it. I'm Michael Kastner.
3: A new program will allow students to earn accredited bachelor's and master's degrees entirely on their smartphones. Tammy Trujillo reports.
7: 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According to the university's website, courses are developed by faculty with real-world experience and focus on leadership, teamwork, and ethical decision-making. The subscription-based tuition is $2,400 per four-month term for bachelor's degrees and $3,750 for master's. The program's expected to add new disciplines and advanced degrees soon. I'm Tammy Trujillo.
3: Mother's Day is Sunday, and we will dig deeper to shower mom with stuff. While most moms say they don't want anything, there's a difference between what they say and what they really mean. Bree Tennis with more.
8: If you ask any mom what they want for Mother's Day, most will say nothing. But a survey from Parents Magazine says when moms say they want nothing, they really mean they want a break from daily responsibilities. So let mom take a nap while you do the housework, because 30% of moms polled say what they want is sleep. Another 30% want some alone time. So get to it. Those dishes won't do themselves.
3: And the National Retail Federation is projecting record spending this Mother's Day, about $38 billion this holiday. I'm Lisa Carton.
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10: Your Saturday night looking mostly clear and comfortable, but by Sunday morning, a few clouds move in as we drop to 54. For your Mother's Day afternoon, things look drier and drier. Still can't rule out a couple spotty showers in the tri-state, but a lot of us will be keeping it dry with a mix of sun and clouds and a high near 70 degrees. A little bit cooler on Monday, starting near 45. That's your 9 First Warning Forecast. I'm meteorologist Mark Stitz on 55KRC.
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5: 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We've been covering all of it all week long and distilled it down for you.
4: 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But for now, the best of this week, let's get back to the best weekend talk show in America.
5: Strait of Hormuz turns queer. Odd times. Nobody knows what's going on.
4: Strait turns queer.
5: Yes. Strait of Hormuz turns queer. You get it?
4: And let me, first of all, we are introducing a 15-point plan for intermation.
5: I've already rejected 9 of the points, but go ahead.
4: And I would say that someone like us will never come to terms with someone like you, not now, not ever. Which is what Iran just said to us. That's an interesting negotiating starting point. If you ever sat down to try to make a deal with somebody.
5: It's not the most promising beginning I've ever heard.
4: Someone like us will never come to terms with someone like you, not now, not ever. Said some lieutenant colonel that in theory is speaking on behalf of the Iranians. Of course, who knows if that's true or not, but that's what's being reported by lots of news outlets.
5: It's like asking a gal, would you like to grab some coffee sometime? She says, I'd rather be murdered.
4: Not just, now, it's not ever under any circumstances.
5: Right, exactly. Oh, boy.
4: That leaves things in an interesting place.
5: This means war. Of course, we're already at war.
4: Yeah, and we do have the 82nd Airborne and others on the way over there to force a little leverage. If you're still feeling like you ain't going to negotiate, maybe you'll feel differently after Marines land, I guess, is the hope.
5: Sometimes, and it's happened a number of times through history, including Michael, and this is a legitimate historical reference to the Chancellor of Germany. This is not a gratuitous H-bomb, so no Hitler dang plays. At the end, and Hitler was no religious fanatic, although he bordered on being one. He was his own godhead, and fascism was his religion, but he was fully aware that he and Germany were going to lose. And he just wanted to kill as many allies as possible, no matter the cost to his people. He thought his people had failed and let him down. And the Iranian leadership may well be in that sort of mindset.
4: Could be, yeah.
5: Oh, yeah, you're going to destroy our country. But, you know, the 80% of Iran that doesn't support the Islamic Republic deserves to die anyway. And I'll be at Allah's side, so come on in. Let's see how many infidels we can kill.
4: That would explain that kind of language. Someone like us will never negotiate with someone like you. What is someone like us? Well, what you just described, I guess.
5: It's entirely possible, and I tell you what, they don't teach you a lot in political science classes about dealing with death cults.
4: I've always thought that's the breakdown in a lot of the stuff that Ian Bremmer, as a political scientist, talks about, everything like that. They assume everybody's doing things like for rational reasons.
5: Right. Yeah.
4: And people do things for irrational reasons all the freaking time. See Vladimir Putin invading Ukraine.
5: Yeah. Pride, conquest, monomania, religious fanaticism. Yeah.
4: Anyway, the verdict came back in the social media trial yesterday, and Meta got a $375 million fine. Is that what it was? Something like that. Anyway, it was not billions. It was millions, hundreds
5: that
4: of millions.
5: That was the one in Texas.
4: Oh, it was? That was, yes. Not the one in L.A.?
5: Correct. Yeah.
4: Gotcha. Okay.
5: The similar questions being asked. Had they violated consumer protection laws to the detriment of youngsters? So, again, similar framework.
4: Uh-huh. Okay, so we still don't know where this is all going.
5: No, but to me, and you know me, I'm a society's got to deal with this as opposed to like courts and laws and stuff. It speaks to the growing awareness of how rotten this is for kids.
4: Yeah, at the same time, though, every person that I've described this trial to has said things like, well, that's how the parents should have gotten involved. Like, why'd they let their kid watch the screen so much? And you can't blame a company for wanting to make it more popular with you. I've had a handful of people say that to me, which is my personal opinion also. It's like, as much as I hate all that stuff, how are we going to run a free market where you tell somebody you've made your product just too good and that's on you?
5: Exactly. That's precisely my point. Yeah, it's got to be an awareness of, staring at the TV 14 hours a day as a 12-year-old. That's a terrible, terrible idea. What laws should be passed? None.
4: And I'm not sure why internal memos that they've uncovered at Facebook of people saying, geez, our Instagram is so addictive, means anything.
5: Yeah, well, it depends how specific it is. If it says, oh, our product causes a specific harm, let's go ahead anyway. But it's got to be a fairly specific harm, not a, this is so great, people want to do it all day.
4: I don't even know how that works, because potato chips, if you eat enough of them, are a specific harm. All kinds of crap food is a specific harm.
5: Mm-hmm.
4: And it exists. You just got to not eat so much of it, no matter how delicious they make it and how cheap.
5: So delicious.
4: So delicious, so cheap.
5: Oh. Although your designer chips, and I'm a fancy man, I prefer your designer chips. They are not cheap these days.
4: Yeah, I eat Lay's. The yellow Lay's.
5: I don't care how rich you are. You lay out $6 for a little bag of chips, you're thinking, what the hell is going on here?
4: I know. God, I did a thing I was at the grocery store yesterday. It slaps you in the face every time you go to the grocery store to get gas. That's probably why the economic polling is where it is. Twice a week, or however many times a week I eat. So eating out, grocery store, and gas. Three times, three different scenarios, practically on a daily basis, you get slapped in the face with how expensive stuff is. And it's not subtle. No. But I was at the grocery store yesterday. I was buying a bunch of groceries for this band trip my son was going on. So parents are buying some groceries, donating. I thought, oh, okay, I'll go to the sign-up genius and pick a couple of things and buy them or whatever. And it was like $140. That's $140? Yeah. I bought some Gatorade and some chips. It's $140? Having just filled up with gas and it was $150.
5: Show of hands. Everybody listening, who has not checked out a grocery store lately and said, what the hell? Or the equivalent.
4: That's you sure you didn't ring that up 9 times? By accident?
5: I just got 6 items.
4: I know. It's shocking.
5: Says everybody.
4: And that's why you got... We never did get to the numbers yesterday. I guess we'll get them to them today. Just really negative attitudes about... the economy and then Trump's emphasis on trying to make stuff cheaper and all that, which is a little bit of dumb people believing prices were going to come down. Of course, he said it. So.
5: Yes, he did. Yeah. Trump, for all of his strengths and weaknesses, he was absolutely brilliant at tapping into the working class's feelings about their country and about the derision they'd been getting from the left. He was perfect on that. As a lifelong, very, very rich person, I think he has zero sense of what it's like to struggle financially. And that comes across.
4: It could be. How would he know? How would he have the slightest idea what it feels like to actually I'm just going to get enough gas to get me to work the next 2 days because I get paid on Sunday. There's no possible way he could tap into that feeling. I've done that many times. I've done that many times in my life. Like, how many gallons of gas do I have to get so I have enough money left over so I don't bounce any checks that I've written before I get paid next time?
5: And is that amount of gas going to be enough to get me back and forth to work? I don't think Trump tries very hard to understand it, but I don't know if he could, no matter how hard he tried.
4: You?
5: If you've never felt what I've long referred to as the fear, capitalized, you just can't relate to it.
4: Yeah, that is a bad feeling. Just saying that brought up a bad feeling in me. I haven't had to do that in quite a while.
5: Oh, I know.
4: My best one is one time Kansas City, I was going to work and I just did not have enough gas to drive all the way to the AT&T building where I did data entry. This was like 30 miles away. And I stopped at a gas station and I gave a guy my watch. I said, I'll give you this watch if you let me get $10 worth of gas and then I'll pay you back tomorrow. And he let me do it. Wow. He took my watch and let me get $10 worth of gas. Then I paid him back and he gave me my watch back.
5: That's the Midwest, a number of years ago. Yeah.
4: That sucked.
5: That's you're down to brass tacks there.
4: Yes, that sucked. Anywho, let's
2: start. You were down to the barter system.
4: I was down to the barter system. Yeah. Yes, I actually was. And then, you know, if he says no on the watch, but you're kind of cute, then you know, what are my choices then?
5: I was going to say, you're one step away from 20 bucks the hard way. Oh, boy.
2: Yeah, I'd ask for more gas.
5: Katie, really enjoying this discussion. Feel free to comment if you like.
4: I think I'll go ahead and walk at that point, but I don't know if I was supposed to be there at 7. And it's...
5: That's a long walk. And yeah.
6: 20 bucks the hard way would be a lot less effort. You know?
5: What's a little more shame after all?
4: Exactly. You do it like a dentist appointment. You come up with something to think about. Let's think about something.
5: Exactly.
4: It would be distracting.
5: Exactly. I play my favorite golf courses in my head. There you go.
4: I work on music, like try to remember the chords and the blah, blah, blah for there music. Distract myself. Go. While I'm in this scenario having sex with the gas station attendant.
5: Oh, easy. Leaving things unsaid is okay, too.
4: To get gas.
5: That's all right.
6: He's just clearing it up, Joe. That's all.
5: For those who haven't had their first cup of coffee yet.
4: Yeah. That's just when I said it out loud, I realized what we're discussing here. Okay,
5: oh boy.
4: Let's start the show officially. For Armstrong and Getty, and we approve of this program.
5: Okay, let's move on quickly, according to FCC rules and regulations, precisely at Mark.
7: If you were president of the United States, what would be the first thing that you guys do?
8: Buy something really cool, like a bunch of cars.
9: Lower the drinking age.
10: All the girls got to be in bikinis 24/7.
11: Give me and my friends a lot of money.
7: You'd steal?
11: Yeah.
7: From the Federal Reserve?
11: What's Federal Reserve?
5: Oh, asking spring breakers on the beach various political questions. Always amusing.
4: Now, some of the answers are just, I'm drinking beer on spring break. I'm not going to give you a serious answer. But some of them are an indication of, like, really not having any idea about anything, which is troubling because they are, by definition, college kids.
5: I would follow up every question with, have you participated in any sort of protest or march in the last year?
4: That's a good one.
0: Jack Armstrong and Joe Getty.
4: We've decided to call this the best weekend talk show in America. And if you like it, download Armstrong and Getty on demand.
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20: In honor of National Cheesesteak Day, employees at the Philadelphia Airport attempted to break a Guinness World Record yesterday by lighting up nearly 1,300 sandwiches. Awesome, said everyone waiting in the security line. What are they? Oh, good for them. That's awesome.
4: Speaking of sandwiches, I'm going to review the Big Arch from McDonald's in a few moments. I want to tell you this.
5: This is a very interesting burger product. Like the CEO.
4: How do you even attack this?
5: Look at the seeds.
4: if you're online at all, you're aware that there was a minor flap of no importance a couple of weeks ago when the CEO of McDonald's put out a video with their new sandwich, their first like launch of a big new product in many, many, many years. The Big Arch, and he looked like he had never eaten fast food before. He took a tiny nibble of it. It was quite mockable. And then the CEOs of every other company put out pretty good videos of them, like, appearing to really enjoy their products. And I mean, every other company. I saw a montage last night. Carl's Jr. and Jack in the Box and the CEO from Costco eating a hot dog and just everybody
5: Wendy's,
4: did it.
5: Wendy's, everybody, yeah. Burger King. Yeah.
4: The guy from McDonald's. One of the reasons maybe he took a nibble of it and put it back down is it's freaking awful.
5: Oh, no.
4: And I love McDonald's. I love everything at McDonald's. I don't think that I've ever had anything at McDonald's I didn't love. Henry and I both ate part of it and went and ordered other food.
5: No.
4: Honest to God.
5: What was wrong with it?
4: It was not even a situation where it's, you know, I won't get it again, but I'll finish it. Nope, I'm not finishing this. I'm going to go get two cheeseburgers.
5: Well, McDonald's burgers don't taste like burgers. Did this taste like a burger and it threw you off or what?
4: No, I don't know what it tasted like. We couldn't nail it down. It's just we just found it an unpleasant flavor. It starts with this. Notice this on the screen, and I only tried one just so I could talk about it on the show since it got so much attention. A Big Mac, which is Henry's go-to, is 590 calories. Just the sandwich, not fries, drink. Just the sandwich is 590 calories, which is not horrible for a sandwich if you put a bunch of stuff on it.
5: Oh, yeah. If you're taking in a couple, 2,000-3,000 bucks or calories a day growing, boy, sure. No, that's no big deal.
4: The Big Arch is 1,020. Dang near double the calories of a Big Mac. And I don't know what they jam in there to double the calories of a Big Mac, but... I did not enjoy it.
5: Wow, funny. I just got a text from a good friend who you know who said, I'm looking forward to Jack's review because I had it and it was really good.
4: Okay. You know, to each their own. But Henry and I, neither one of us even finished the sandwich.
5: Wow, that's now, a stunning development.
4: Possible they made it wrong? They did something
5: wrong? Everything's prepackaged in McDonald's, though.
4: I have no idea what's going on back there. My McDonald's I go to because I'm in California where the minimum wage for fast food workers is $20. Pretty much you don't see a human being. Because they've driven human beings out of the McDonald's. Everything is a computer touch screen and all that sort of stuff.
5: The response from my friend to the latest couple of sentences was, never mind, he's full of crap. So there you go. Oh, boy. Oh, wow. Okay. Super. I don't eat fast food because I'm better than you, but I am tempted to try it just out of curiosity.
4: Nobody should ever eat a sandwich that's 1,000 calories, I don't think.
5: That's big. It's a big dinner.
4: Yeah.
5: Does it have lettuce on it so I can pretend I had a salad kind
4: it
5: of
4: does.
5: Sort of? Yeah, there you go.
4: Oh, okay.
5: Swole. sword yoga.
1: When we have the sword extended in front of us, creating that long line, instead of having the edge of your sword facing up to the ceiling, let your palm open up towards the ceiling. This way it creates a really clean, straight line where you can always focus at the tip of your sword.
5: It's the hot new yoga trend in New York City, Jack.
4: Is it?
5: You know, we got to have a pool. How long will this trend last?
4: Sword yoga. Yes. But they don't actually use swords?
5: Oh, they do. They absolutely do. Have swords. Yeah. We were talking about snake yoga. That was Portland, right? Oh, you got to put sword yoga together with snake yoga. Be a bloody mess. But
21: barbaric.
6: The only yoga trend I've seen that's acceptable is wiener dog puppy yoga.
5: Oh, wait a minute. You may have got me there.
6: Yeah.
5: Oh
6: my God. I'm into that.
5: All right. I'm just going to read this. Katya Saturday, that's her name, is all up in arms. But the no-nonsense New Yorker isn't angry. She's empowered through sword yoga. And a steel 30-inch double-edged blade named Golden Hour is her preferred instrument of independence. It's a tool of self-expression and freedom, the 25-year-old woman told the Post. The sword is like a magic wand that gives me a sense of graceful power. When I hold it, I feel like a force of femininity, beauty, and strength, added the force to be reckoned with, one in the rising army of everyday dynamos leading the sword yoga fitness charge. It's a girl-powered movement aimed at getting in shape while getting their slice of the action.
4: Well, I always have the same response to this sort of stuff. Have some kids. Have some kids. You'll be too damned busy to think about any of this crap. You know what? Yeah. Your parents didn't do this crap because they had kids. They had jobs and kids, and they were busy all the time. The young, affluent, single set with no children has too much time on their hands, and it brings us stuff like sword yoga.
5: The next thing she says makes your point. She suffers from chronic panic attacks and lauds sword yoga as her firm foundation during trying times. Quote, when I feel an attack coming on, I rely on the training and breathing techniques, she says. Exactly. You're focusing on something other than yourself. It's funny that it reminds me of our discussion about a country that is obsessively inward looking and navel gazing. It'll make you insane. Human beings are not meant to be without responsibility. It's the worst thing you can do. An AI will bring it to all of us at someday.
4: Yeah.
5: But she says, now if I'm feeling anxious, I'll grab Golden Hour. That's the name of her sword, Jack, as you may recall from 6 or 7 sentences ago, or a lightsaber and get into a sword yoga pose. It forces me to get out of that negative space and get present in my body.
4: God, the number of people that are willing to say stuff like this out loud and don't think they're mockable.
5: I've got to name all my golf clubs. My driver actually has a name. It's the God of Thunder. It's actually a pretty good reason. It's got a Japanese-made product like most golf shafts are, and it has a cartoon drawing of the Japanese God of Thunder on it. Raijin. Yes. Right. I got to name all of them, though. The 7-Iron. What do I call him? I don't know. Jimmy the 7-Iron? I'll have to think about it.
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21: The U.S. is still waiting for Iran's response to a proposal to end the conflict. President Trump told reporters on Friday that he expected a response soon on his framework for peace talks. A ceasefire between the two countries appeared to be holding, even as the U.S. military continues to enforce a naval blockade of the Strait of Hormuz. Meanwhile, Britain announced today it's sending a Royal Navy destroyer to prepare for a possible joint operation to open the Strait of Hormuz. Federal aviation officials are investigating after a Frontier Airlines jet struck and killed a person crossing the runway at Denver International Airport. Officials say shortly before midnight, the individual jumped a perimeter fence and ran onto the runway.
24: Yeah, I think it's probably like the scariest experience of my life.
21: Passenger Mohammed Hassan, all 224 passengers and 7 crew members were safely evacuated. And legendary Braves manager and Hall of Famer Bobby Cox has died at the age of 84. I'm Lisa Carton.
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26: Your Saturday night looking mostly clear and comfortable, but by Sunday morning, a few clouds move in as we drop to 54. For your Mother's Day afternoon, things look drier and drier. Still can't rule out a couple spotty showers in the tri-state, but a lot of us will be keeping it dry with a mix of sun and clouds and a high near 70 degrees. A little bit cooler on Monday, starting near 45. That's your 9 First Warning Forecast. I'm meteorologist Mark Stitz on 55 KRC.
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5: The Slavery Story You Won't Learn in School. It's a review and discussion of a book entitled Captives and Companions, A History of Slavery and the Slave Trade in the Islamic World by Justin Marazzi. And actually, in the reviewer, whose name is Tunku Varadarajan, can't believe I got through that, makes it clear a number of paragraphs in. Look, this is in no way some sort of trying to excuse the transatlantic slave trade. It's just perspective. And perspective is never a bad thing. I'll read some of it to you. Jump in anytime you want. Interrupt. For historians of human enslavement, and for black Africans more generally, the recently concluded African Nations Soccer Cup revealed images of an ugliness that has roots in the Muslim world's trans-Saharan slave trade. They mentioned at the Senegal-Morocco final, sections of the Moroccan crowd hurled racial insults at the Senegalese, just as Algerian spectators had earlier in the tournament when their team was beaten by Nigeria. Get the black slave, affronted Algerian soccer fans chanted. Anyway, in Captives and Companions, Justin Morazzi offers an engrossing and depressing account of this cross-Saharan trade in slaves. This won't be depressing on the show. It was conducted, the cross-Saharan trade in slaves was conducted largely unmolested by the Arabs and Ottoman Turks for 1,400 years.
1: Wow.
5: Targeting Eastern, Central, and Western Africa, the violent capture, trafficking, sale, and possession of black Africans by Muslims from the north of the continent, the lands of Arabia and Greater Turkey, endured as a practice for far longer than the transatlantic slave trade, and turned many more humans into chattel than did the white European and American slavers and the slave owners of the Western Hemisphere, primarily in Central and South America, as you may know. 17 million of this Muslim slave trade, as opposed to 11 million in the New World. Both numbers are horrific, as is the denial of liberty or of forced labor of any human being. But back in the day, it was practically ubiquitous around the world. Slaves were everywhere. And this number doesn't include the white slaves taken in the hundreds of thousands by Barbary pirates from Ireland, Spain, and Italy, and by the Ottomans from Greece, the Caucasus, and the oft-ravaged Slavic lands, about whom Morosi writes with as much sympathy and humanity as he does those who were abducted from black Africa. No humanity toward blacks was shown by the many Muslim commentators who had held forth on current affairs and culture in the so-called Muslim Golden Age. Jahiz, a literateur and commentator from the 9th century, wrote disparagingly of black Africans, called the Zanj by Arabs, quote, like the crow among mankind or the Zanj, for they are the worst of men and the most vicious of creatures in character and temperament. Then he gets into the no comparison is intended to minimize the vileness of the Western slave trade, self-evident. But it is worth noting that modern day criticisms of slavery, including demands for reparations, are voiced at a much lower volume by the descendants of those who are on the receiving end of slavery in the Islamic world, if they are voiced at all. Any name check, Saudi Arabia, Kuwait, Turkey, Egypt, Libya, Morocco, where you have no constitutional protections and you can't ask for anything, really. And then he points out, forget criticism of Arab on African slavery. There's scarcely enough basic scholarship on the subject when compared to the academic outpourings on white on African enslavement. Morosi quotes the late John Hunwick, a pioneering scholar of Islam in sub-Saharan Africa, who wrote, quote, for every gallon of ink that has been spilt on the transatlantic slave trade and its consequences, for every gallon, one very small drop has been spilt on the study of the forced migration of black Africans into the Mediterranean world of Islam and the broader question of slavery within Muslim societies. And this guy is one of the foremost historians of the Arab world, both ancient and modern. Slavery in the Muslim world has demonstrated, he tells us, extraordinary longevity, continuing well into the modern era. As late as the early 1950s, the first workers in the Qatari oil sector were enslaved men. The last countries to formally abolish slavery are all of the Muslim world. Iran in 1929, Yemen and Saudi Arabia in 1962, Turkey in 1964, Oman
1: Saudi
5: in 19...
1: Saudi Arabia got rid of slavery 3 years before I was born?
5: Correct, yes. Wow. Turkey in 64, Oman in 1970, and most notoriously, Mauritania, which abolished slavery as recently as 1981, 12 years after man set foot on the moon. The last country to outlaw slavery in the Western Hemisphere was Brazil in 1888. And although Slavery predates Islam, which is dated to have begun in 610 AD. The practice received divine blessings from the Quran. The holy book of the Muslims states that the inequality between master and slave is divinely ordained. And writes Morosi, acknowledges that that we are not all free. Slavery is, quote, part of the natural order. The Quran accepts it and is not proposing to abolish it. This was, says Morosi, a most politic position for the newly minted Quran to take. Quote, for a society accustomed to slavery from time immemorial, ruling it out at the outset would have done nothing to make Islam an attractive new alternative to tried and trusted paganism, polytheism for most people, apart, we might imagine, from the slaves. And the prohibition of slavery would have spelled Islam's failure. The Quran also permits a male slave owner to have sex with his female slaves, a godly green light whose terrible modern-day consequences include the, quote, depraved enslavement and rape of Yazidi women and girls in northern Iraq by so-called Islamic State fighters.
1: You know, I don't know if this fits with this or not, but I was watching a Tucker Carlson video with somebody he had on, doesn't matter who, and he gave a little screed that is making the rounds on social media and being attacked in a certain way, but he really had a point. His conclusion I don't agree with, but he really had a point. Tucker was talking about how you travel around Western cities and they're all like in decline, as opposed to, he said, cities in the Middle East and in the East are on the rise, and the people there are like proud of their culture and aggressively promoting their culture and want to spread their culture. And although the Western cities are in decline, ashamed of their culture, think the world would be better off with fewer of them, that is absolutely true. Now, his conclusion that therefore China's system is better, or whatever you call the kingdoms of Saudi Arabia and Bahrain are better or whatever, that's where it all falls apart to me. But there's no doubt that our culture is constantly apologizing for ourselves and kind of ashamed of our history, and be better off if somebody else ran the world, because we ignore stuff like what you just said.
5: Yeah, self-hatred.
1: They ignore it too. I've been saying this for a long time. Is it really necessary? All the stuff about, we don't want to whitewash our history and everything like that. Okay, I agree with that. I agree with that generally. But what's the point of emphasizing the worst parts of your history and spending all your time on that? What are we trying to do?
5: What's the opposite of whitewashing? Because that's what academia and the media do all the time. They pretend that the unbelievable achievements of Western civilization didn't happen, or Western civilization should get no credit for them, or they're deeply ashamed of them because the other stuff. What's the opposite of whitewashing? Slander or character assassination, I guess. Affluence often leads to decadence. Decadence meaning characterized by or reflecting a state of moral or cultural decline. F. Scott Fitzgerald wrote a book about that in part to start a guy by the name of Jay Gatsby. Perhaps you've read it. But there is something about affluence that causes people to engage in counterproductive, navel-gazing, obsessive self-examination, self-flagellation, whipping ourselves, beating ourselves. It makes us feel enlightened or something. I don't know exactly how it works psychologically. I'm apparently immune to it. I'm acutely aware of virtually every horror that's taken place in the United States and in the name of the United States, at least plenty to know, have a realistic view. I could go through the list, but you've heard it a million times. And recognize that the Founding Fathers and the Declaration of Independence and the Constitution and the Enlightenment are the best things that have ever happened to mankind. Both are true.
1: I don't know if there's any breaking out of that, though, that a lot of your, the Dubais of the world and all your Chinese cities and everything, they're aggressively growing, expanding, enthusiastic about themselves and their culture. And we're shrinking and ashamed.
5: You know, that's interesting that you just, it's such a good insight. Just their attitude is forward-looking and outward-looking. And ours, a lot of Western civilization is the opposite. I don't know what to do about it exactly.
1: Tucker's right about that. It's just his conclusion is wrong.
5: Well, his conclusion is bizarre and idiotic, but
1: yeah, probably paid for by the Qataris.
5: maybe people who hate this country and Western civilization, we could round them up and make them do labor.
1: Ah, yeah.
5: Without pay. No, no. It was a joke, all right? That was a joke. It was without a dark joke, but it was a joke. It's clearly a joke.
1: I don't know. Be pretty handy.
5: All right.
6: Jack Armstrong and Joe Getty.
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6: So I just got a statement from the mayor's office about 5 minutes ago saying that this is tragic and unacceptable, and then they're going to be out there tomorrow offering resources and help and trying to clean up this area the best they can.
7: What are we talking about? The mayor of Los Angeles? What's tragic and unacceptable? SSJs, my friend, SSJs, subterranean sewer junkies.
6: An up-close, exclusive look underground at living conditions too extreme for words.
8: It's hard to imagine someone living in there.
6: Trash, human waste, and going in an overpowering stench.
8: I gotta get back.
6: Just moments earlier, we watched someone climb out of that storm drain using the sewer as shelter.
8: Water and food?
6: Her answers, hard to understand. But the area, 88th and South Grand, overwhelmed with RVs, tents, and trash.
7: Wow. How far down the road of being a junkie do you have to be before you make those decisions? Of course, they portray this all as homelessness and, you know, and the lack of affordable housing. You can't afford...
9: Well, I don't think Matthew and Fox 11 do. Frequently, no. It is, but... No,
7: but the world will. The world at large will. Because you don't just, like, you can't afford some place to live and decide I'll go live in the sewer.
9: I'll go live in wet filth in the sewer. Yeah. Years ago, I read a book. I wish I could... It might have been entitled The Mole People. It was a journalist, a writer, who went down into the legendary, much discussed, bowels of the subway system of New York City, including closed stations and no longer used tubes and the rest of it, and found small cities of people living down there. Some were down on their luck. Some were bums, junkies. Some were mentally ill. But just crazy. Matthew Seedorf continues.
6: Juan Nala with nonprofit Clean LA with me was picking up garbage here Monday.
10: We got a lady living down there.
6: When he saw not one, but two people emerge from the storm drain.
10: I can't explain that. You know, a person living like a rat, worse than a rat? Come on.
11: Hello?
6: And just 2 weeks ago, it happened again.
11: Someone is living in there.
6: Another street in South LA, another person living underground.
10: It's a human. It's a human being. Why are we accepting this? Why? All the officials, they have to do something. They have to fix this problem.
9: Ah, there we have it. All the officials, they have to do something. Why do we accept this? Oh, boy. And that lovely human emotion has led to the waste of billions, tens of billions of dollars in the state of California alone.
7: Joe, we're all one medical bill away from living in the sewer.
12: Yeah.
9: Incorrect, sir.

0: The title of the book I refer to, thank you very much, Katie, The Mole People, Life in the Tunnels Beneath New York City.
1: So I'm not exactly, I don't know that much about big city sewers. So where are you exactly in relation to the city's poo?
0: I believe it is part of your world.
1: Are you like neck deep in it? Or
0: you live in waterfront property on the poop river.
2: I've seen a couple of like YouTube documentaries of people that have gone down there, and it's like ankle up to your ankles, walking around in sludge.
0: But just ankle deep.
2: Really? Yeah, it's just your ankles. It's not a big deal.
3: Fecal matter.
0: That's right, Dr. Johnny.
1: Ankle deep in the
2: caca.
1: In human waste.
0: It's certainly, look, I will join that Hispanic fellow in announcing that's a rough way to live. Like a rat.
1: Wow. And is it pitch dark down there? What are they using for light?
0: Flashlights?
2: Yeah, I mean, they have certain little light fixtures that they hang, but if they didn't have those,
1: are there dry places to sleep? Or
2: in the particular video that I saw, a lot of them had hammocks that they would climb up in.
0: There you go. And comfortable. I'm not an expert in this by any means, but there is an intersection of storm drains sometimes and sewers. That's changed from the olden days when they used to be the same thing, like in London, famously. If it rained, you know, everybody's poop rolled into the Thames, and it was incredibly polluted.
1: Oh, God.
0: Oh, yeah, I know. It was horrific, but we don't do that in the civilized world anymore, but I can't speak to L.A.'s sewers in particular.
1: Well, is there more?
4: It pisses me off. That's why I was like, what y'all doing? Finna tell them to clean it up?
5: Neighbors angry say they've reported the problems but feel ignored.
4: Like, we need job help. We need that money. The public here need that.
5: Oh. A shocking snapshot of survival at its lowest point.
6: This person doesn't deserve to live like this. Not even the neighbors.
0: Yeah. All right, Hispanic guy.
1: I'd like to argue with you. It's possible that they do deserve to live like that. It's possible that if you looked at their life choices for over the past decade or so, that you'd think, that's about where you're going to end up, or dead.
0: Yep, subterranean sewer junkie. I like the first neighbor, that gal who, and this is so familiar, folks, I'll bet a lot of you are going to nod your heads or shout at the radio, you've begged the authorities to do something about the junkie camps. We used to have civilization here. What's happened? Yeah, well, we can't really do anything because the ordinance click, and you get ignored. But then, you know, Hispanic guy comes out and he's boo-hooing over the junkies. And I'm not saying they don't have miserable lives and they don't deserve some Christian charity.
1: Crappy.
0: But crappy indeed. But how about the law-abiding? You remember that Prince George's County, Maryland? I'm pretty sure that's right. That condo complex where the bums and junkie camp right next to it would break in constantly, urinate, defecate in the halls. Then they stole all the wires, so the lights went out. So the deep, deep blue, I think it's St. George's County. I'll verify that. They're so liberal, they would do nothing about it. But then they declared the condo uninhabitable and are kicking all the residents out. So the residents are now suing the county with the help of some good. I said Goldwater Institute ought to get involved with this because they had a huge win in Phoenix over a very, very similar issue. But those poor sons of guns living in that condo complex, they're victimized over and over again by the bums and junkies and the progressive authorities. It's horrifying.
2: Yeah, it's Prince George's County, Maryland at the Marylander condos.
0: Right. I mean, look. I'm not happy that poor gal is climbing out of the sewers like a rat, according to the onlooker. But I'm a lot more worried about those law-abiding folks who are getting kicked out of their homes because these authorities won't clear out the junkie camps.
1: Well, for all of our L.A. listeners, when you flush your toilet today.
0: Oh, boy.
1: Think about.
7: Oh. Look out, Randy! Fire in the hole!
0: Yeah! Duck!
1: Or duck or jump or something. I don't know.
7: Fire in the hole.
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19: The U.S. is still waiting for Iran's response to a proposal to end the conflict. President Trump told reporters on Friday that he expected a response soon on his framework for peace talks. A ceasefire between the two countries appeared to be holding, even as the U.S. military continues to enforce a naval blockade of the Strait of Hormuz. Meanwhile, Britain announced today it's sending a Royal Navy destroyer to prepare for a possible joint operation to open the Strait of Hormuz. Federal aviation officials are investigating after a Frontier Airlines jet struck and killed a person crossing the runway at Denver International. Officials say shortly before midnight, the individual jumped a perimeter fence and ran onto the runway. The unidentified person was hit as Frontier Flight 4345, bound for Los Angeles, was taking off. Passenger Mohammed Hassan describes the chaotic scene on board.
20: I thought I was going to die. You know, a lot of people next to me were screaming and crying because we were just about to take off. And I heard that boom, so I wasn't sure what happened. I don't know, I just thought like something like really, really bad happened.
19: According to the airline, all 224 passengers and seven crew members were safely evacuated following an engine fire. A dozen people suffered minor injuries and five were taken to the hospital. No details on the person who was hit have been released. The U.S. is still waiting for Iran's response to a proposal to end the conflict. President Trump told reporters on Friday that he expected a response soon on his framework for peace talks. A ceasefire between the two countries appeared to be holding, even as the U.S. military continues to enforce a naval blockade of the Strait of Hormuz. Meanwhile, Britain announced today it's sending a Royal Navy destroyer to prepare for a possible joint operation to open the Strait of Hormuz. The Atlanta Braves announced Hall of Famer Bobby Cox has died. The MLB team said the legendary Braves manager died today at the age of 84. Cox led the Braves to 14 consecutive division titles. I'm Lisa Carton.
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0: every single day. Every single day, they're playing pickleball. Every single day. Well, there was, I don't want to say a puff piece, but there was a whole article in the New York Times about Lauren Sanchez Bezos.
1: Oh.
0: Okay. And how she is in love with Jeff.
1: Sure.
0: And how she just can't imagine her life being anything different than what it is right now.
1: She'd be a lot poorer.
0: And it gave a glimpse into her daily life. The happy married couple. It starts at 6 a.m. every single day. That's when they get up in their $250 million Florida compound.
1: That's a small, cheap home that they live in. Okay. $250 million? Okay.
0: And when they get up, they never touch their phones.
1: They have staff, butlers that do it. Read me my text messages, Charles.
0: What they do is they come up with a list of 10 things. Every morning they wake up, 10 things that they're grateful for that day. 10 things. And you cannot repeat anything from the day before. Okay?
1: That's pretty strict rules.
0: They play pickleball every single day.
1: Okay.
0: They work out for an hour, 6 days a week. So think about this. Day one, what are we grateful for? Our health, our $500 million yacht.
1: Our love for each other.
0: Our rocket ships.
1: The money we save on Jeff Bezos' haircuts.
0: My BFF, Kim K.
1: Yes.
0: Kim Kardashian.
1: Thank you for clearing it up. Not Kim Commando.
0: But, I mean, what else could you be grateful for? I mean, think about it. Everything, right?
1: $1 trillion, maybe?
0: Gosh. Did you hear what he just is raising? $100 billion.
1: For?
0: He wants to come up with a new line of robots that will manage the robots that will manage the robots. So, like, managing robots.
1: So we're eliminating three layers of jobs.
0: Exactly.
1: Good job, Jeff.
0: Yes, because after all, these are the type of little fun facts that we pass along week after week on this, the nation's largest, best, award-winning, greatest show about all things digital. And it's called the Kim Commando Show because, after all, I am your beloved digital goddess, Kim Commando. And joining me is our co-host, Andrew Babinski. And you can find us on over 420 top stations from coast to coast. And, of course, we're streaming in your favorite radio app. And you can also get the Kim Commando Show as a podcast wherever you get your podcast. You can take me on the go, or if you're just sitting around doing chores. And you know, studies have proven that if you listen to the Kim Commando Show while you're doing your gardening, I mean, this is some deep research, that all your plants will grow so much better because they're getting more intellect as they're growing.
1: Where did this study take place?
0: Well, it was the Commando Institute.
1: Ah.
0: Yes.
1: Kim asked ChatGPT, what's some crap I can tell my audience that they'll believe?
0: And you can also find us on YouTube.
1: YouTube.com/Kim Commando. Right now, there's like 1, 2, 3, 4 cameras in here. Huge cameras. And we don't have them here for no reason. Mm-hmm. We want to make a quality video production so we can put it on YouTube. And that's just another way to watch the show. So go and subscribe.
0: And then also, it's a reason why I do my hair and makeup.
1: That's true.
0: So
1: I used to do the show when there was no cameras. Oh boy, did she look like a mess.
0: That's not true. I'd come down in my pajamas sometimes.
1: Baseball cap backwards, jumping on the furniture.
0: Okay, I just jumped on the furniture once.
1: Yeah, but it was memorable.
0: I jumped on and said, look, I'm so tall. And the Commando hotline's open. We have a brand new phone number, by the way. It's easy to remember. Call 1-844-COMMANDO.
1: Okay. Oh.
0: 1-844-KOMMANDO. 844. And, you know, I'd like to thank our listener who provided us that number. He actually owned the number. And he's like, hey, Kim, you want it? I'm like, sure.
1: Why did he own it? Why did he buy it?
0: I don't know. He had it for years.
1: So wow.
0: Now we have it. 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Alrighty then, every single day I read whatever I can. I talk to industry insiders and even my friends who are hackers to make sure I know exactly what's happening in the tech and AI space. And here are some things that you need to know about. And we're going to start by talking about what's in your head and what the heads of tech want to do with what's inside your head.
1: Okay.
0: Does that make sense?
1: Nope.
0: Okay. Elon Musk wants to put a chip in your brain. Okay. Sam Altman wants you to upload your entire mind to a computer right before you die.
1: Why?
0: Peter Thiel says that death is just a disease that we can cure using technology. Now, there's a name for what all these guys are.
1: Well, I know the name.
0: What?
1: Crazy Pants Bananas.
0: Transhumanists. Oh. A transhumanist. Okay. It's the idea that biological humans are only a stepping stone and a post-human species engineered by tech is going to colonize the galaxy. We're going to be living all over.
1: So we're going to put our brains in robots and then those robots can survive long time travel and we're going to travel all over the galaxy.
0: Correct.
1: All right. I mean, we can live on Mars if we don't need the Earth environment. If we're robots.
0: Was there a movie like this?
1: Every single science fiction movie ever made.
0: I thought there was.
1: Thanks.
0: Would you do this?
1: I mean,
0: because you're dead. Your body's dead.
1: Right. But are you? Well, that's the question, though. Are you dead if your thoughts and your soul and your feelings were inside of a machine?
0: No, you'd still be alive. Gotta be you.
1: Right. Exactly. It would be your personality. So you're saying, and I'm just making an argument here. You're saying the length of your arm and the way your toes curl and your second toe is longer than your first, that doesn't make up who you are?
0: It does.
1: So then that would not transfer over, so it wouldn't be you.
0: Okay, but I do have a big second toe. Is yours bigger?
1: No, but there's a name for that. It's like the Nelson effect or something like that.
0: Yeah, because you're actually supposed to be smarter if you have a longer second toe.
1: Of course, that's the what you glom from that is that your toe is longer. Well, obviously, I'm smarter.
0: No, it's true.
1: Oh, okay.
0: It's true. Science has back. You know, you keep challenging my science.
1: The
0: knowledge.
1: Same scientist that said gardens will grow faster if they listen to this show.
0: Hey, Stanford dropped the 2026 AI report. So, Stanford, big company, gets all the headlines, right? What they have found is that the global AI investment last year was $581 billion.
1: Okay. That's a lot of money.
0: It was double what it was the year before. And they're going all in, by the way. And let's see, the same AI that's acing all those benchmarks that is passing all these exams and taking jobs, it still can't tell you what an entry-level job pays. These are things that AI does not still know. And if you are in an entry role position, that job is going away, probably this year. And it's the world's most powerful AI. Let me finish. The world's most powerful AI. What do you think that it can only do correctly 8% of the time that a human can just look at and not even think about it?
1: So it's identifying something if
0: Correct.
1: I'm looking at it.
0: Yes.
1: Identifying the race of a person? The gender?
0: No. It is looking at an analog clock and knowing what time it is. It can only know what time it is 8% of the time, which is not far behind the alpha generation and Gen Z.
1: That's true. It's on par. If they get rid of all the entry-level positions, how are they going to create jobs for the second level?
0: See, this is the problem. Because if you don't have the entry-level jobs, and then the second-level jobs are going to be going next. I mean, we're talking like 10 years, right?
1: Okay.
0: That's where the whole idea of we are going to have to provide people a universal income.
1: I'm just saying, let's say you have three layers of employees at a company, at entry-level, and then they get promoted to like senior producer, and then they get promoted to super vice senior producer. If you don't have entry level, people aren't going to be able to train, learn, prepare themselves, understand the work environment, understand the job. So you're never going to have anybody qualified enough to move up to that second level.
0: Yes and no. because the entry-level jobs are being replaced by AI doing the work. The mid-level jobs are probably going to be the entry-level jobs who are going to be calling upon AI to do certain tasks.
1: Okay.
0: So then you're going to need somebody above everything to say, this is what we need to get done. Right?
1: To give everyone instruction.
0: Yes, exactly.
1: But most jobs are entry-level jobs.
0: Well, that's the problem.
1: Right. Okay. We're going to be getting rid of most jobs.
0: Exactly. All right, let's come on back down to earth. We've all talked about the Chinese routers. That it's not a good idea to buy a router made in China.
1: Right.
0: Because they're sucking every information that you put through it.
1: But it's super easy because only 99.9% of routers are made in China.
0: That's the shift. That's no longer the case.
1: Good.
0: The routers are now being made in Vietnam, Taiwan, and Thailand.
1: But are they made by Chinese companies?
0: No.
1: Okay, good.
0: No. But that's a good point. Because a lot of them are. So if you got TP-Link, it's a bad deal. Don't buy it.
1: Right, because that's totally Chinese.
0: All right, this app really disturbs me. And, you know, I consider myself a religious woman.
1: Okay.
0: Okay, I go to church, not only on Easter. I don't understand, like, why do you all people just show up on Easter? Okay,
1: it's like, we're not all overachievers like you.
0: Okay. There's an app called Just Like Me. Have you heard about it?
1: Mm-hmm.
0: It's $1.99 a minute that you can video chat with an AI Jesus. And it's a digital avatar. You can also talk to Santa Claus.
1: The fact that Jesus and Santa Claus are in the same category is very insulting to religious people.
0: It really is. So it's $119 an hour for you to talk to
1: Jesus.
0: Yes.
1: But they say on the website that it's not really Jesus.
0: Yeah, but it's Silicon Valley just preying upon lonely people.
1: Do you think it's Silicon Valley? I thought when I looked into this, this seems like an overseas, like a Chinese company that's just pumping out AI chatbots as much as they want.
0: I'm sure there's one of those.
1: Yeah,
0: too.
1: I'm sure.
0: Okay, that's the way it is. Now, this is what I thought that was really interesting. You can also talk to Chris DeWolf.
1: So Santa, Jesus, and Chris DeWolf?
0: Chris DeWolf is the founder of MySpace.
1: What?
0: So you can
1: wait a minute. Who was our first friend on MySpace?
0: Tom.
1: Yeah, Tom. Who's this Chris guy? If our first friend
0: was
1: Tom.
0: He was really the founder. Tom was just in there too. Okay?
1: Oh, okay. I always thought Tom was the founder.
0: Tom's still sitting out there for some reason.
1: He's everybody's friend.
0: Okay. So the thing about this is that you can confess your sins to AI Jesus, and then you can get social media advice from a guy who lost 350 million users to Facebook.
1: Right. And then for Christmas, you can ask for someone to pay off your credit card.
0: Oh, my gosh. Let's see. By now, you probably heard about the North Korean hackers using deepfake videos in order to get remote jobs here in the United States, so that this way they can steal all of our secrets and then report it back to North Korea.
1: That viral video was crazy, where they were interviewing.
0: Oh, wait, no, that's what we're talking about.
1: Oh, okay.
0: That's exactly what we're talking about. So they're trying to figure out if he's a real North Korean person who's just living in the United States.
1: They're doing a video chat with an applicant for a job, and they are very suspicious that this person is working for North Korea.
0: So they ask him to say a sentence. Kim Jong-un is a fat, ugly pig. Here, listen.
2: You get like a lot of imposter candidates, you know, particularly North Koreans, like posing as like people that they're not. So one of the tests that we do is trying to get them to say something like, Kim Jong-un is a fat, ugly pig. Could you say that for me? Kim Jong-un, you know, the leader of North Korea.
3: I should say like that.
2: Yeah. If you could, because it's one test so that I know that you're not North Korean. Can you say it?
0: No. He can't say it.
1: That's crazy devotion.
0: No, we can't say it. Well, because if he says it, right, his whole family is going to disappear. He could probably be sentenced to death, Right. So he's not going to say it.
1: But he's working. You'd think they'd be smart enough and go, hey, if they test you like this, go ahead and say it. It's fine. We know you're only saying it to get the job so we can get the information that we need.
0: Well, now they're training him to say that.
1: Yeah, absolutely.
0: Because that didn't work. But, I mean, when you looked at that guy, you know what? He had no soul. Get it? Like North Korea's soul.
1: Isn't that soul in South Korea?
0: Oh, yeah, that too. Oh, I knew it was one of them.
1: When in Rome.
0: You say tomato, I say tomato. Okay. All right. Well, okay, how about a better one?
1: All right, let's try it.
0: Okay. What's the only drink size they allow in North Korea? Don't give me the answer. You ready?
1: What is it?
0: A supreme leader.
1: Ba-dum-bum.
0: Yes. All right. 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Coming up, we have our geography quiz on North and South Korea.
1: Fail.
0: Oh, yeah, there is that part. We're going to talk about an AI tip about what to do if your home appraisal might be wrong and the taxes are getting a little bit too high. And then we have a really disturbing story about a shopper that was targeted by an AI deepfake video. And we have your phone calls here on the Kim Komando Show.
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0: Okay, so here's the, I don't know if you've heard about this, it's happening on Wikipedia. It's just not dead. Everybody says it's dead, but it's not dead. You know what the people are using it for now?
1: What?
0: Is that you fire up the Wikipedia app wherever you are standing, and then you find out what's nearby. So you, there's like explore in places as in the app. And so then it will tell you like, oh, like this was a historic speakeasy,
1: or oh, that's cool.
0: This is a street where a gunfight was, or whatever it was at that particular
1: See,
0: time.
1: They're surviving.
0: Kinda. I would say surviving by their nails, maybe.
1: Not dead, just on life support.
0: Yeah, so again, what you want to do is open the Wikipedia app, tap explore, and select places. I haven't tried it yet. But Maddie said it's really phenomenal.
1: I'm going to use it now.
0: You should try that.
1: I love that kind of stuff.
0: Hey, listen, if your computer crashed today, what files would you lose? 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
7: The United States is still waiting for a response from Iran to a proposal to end the Middle East conflict. The shaky ceasefire between the two countries appeared to be holding, even as the U.S. military continues to enforce a naval blockade of the Strait of Hormuz. The NTSB is investigating after a Frontier Airlines jet struck and killed a person crossing the runway at Denver International Airport. Officials say the individual jumped a perimeter fence shortly before midnight and ran onto the runway. The person, who has not yet been identified, was hit as the Frontier Flight 4345, bound for Los Angeles, was taking off. It's been revealed the parent company of Donald Trump's Truth Social platform took hundreds of millions in losses in the first 3 months of the year. Financial filings show that Trump Media lost nearly $406 million. Most of the losses come from $3.5 billion in Bitcoin buys the company made in 2025. I'm Rob Martier.
8: 55 KRC, Tri-State Weather. Your Saturday night looking mostly clear and comfortable, but by Sunday morning, a few clouds move in as we drop to 54. For your Mother's Day afternoon, things look drier and drier. Still can't rule out a couple spotty showers in the tri-state, but a lot of us will be keeping it dry with a mix of sun and clouds and a high near 70 degrees. A little bit cooler on Monday, starting near 45. That's your 9 First Warning Forecast. I'm meteorologist Mark Stitz on 55 KRC.
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0: I can't stand them. I'm talking about these passwords. 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And passwords are the key to your digital life. 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All right, coming up in just a few minutes, I have a great tip that you can use your favorite chatbot with, and you can save money. I'm talking about, well, not yacht money. I'm talking about make a difference money, because we all get that property tax statement in our mail, and then you look at it and you go, my house is not worth that much money. And then you're like, oh, I don't want to dispute it, because that's just too much effort, because I got to hire a lawyer. Not anymore. I'm going to tell you exactly how you can do that. What do you think? Some phone calls?
1: Let's do it.
0: Right. How about we start with Dave in Nashville, Tennessee? Welcome, Dave. Glad to have you with us. What's going on?
2: Well, it's great to be here. I sent you a message the other day. You had put a tip out just last week in your daily newsletter about ask your favorite AI engine. I don't know if you mentioned ChatGPT particularly, but you wanted us to put our make and model of our car in there and then ask it a basic question like, you know, what are the most common maintenance issues and what can I do about it? Well, I'd had an issue since last year that I took to a garage and they ran through a long process and said, your car is in perfect health. And I thought, well, it still shudders when it starts off, when I'm turning corners and things like that.
0: So wait, what do you mean shudders? What happens?
2: Well, like it just kind of vibrates a little bit.
0: Does it make any noise or anything, or just vibrate?
2: No, nothing like that.
0: Okay. All right.
2: And I could overlook it, turn the radio up or just pretend it's a bumpy road or something like that. But when my wife's in the car, you know, you can only sidetrack her so many times before she says, okay, there's something wrong with the car. You got to do something. So I took it to the garage. They couldn't find anything. So I wait another 9 months because I, you know, it was pretty urgent. And I put it into ChatGPT, and boom, it comes right up with the answers. It gives exactly what's happening in all the right circumstances. And I thought, this is amazing.
0: What was it?
2: I sent this to the garage.
0: It was
2: a transfer case. The oil in, I don't want to name the brand in case they come back and take my car or something. But anyway, they put oil in the transfer case, and it supposedly lasts a lifetime.
0: Okay.
2: Well, nuts. As long as you only live to six, you're good. But this started failing. And when it starts failing, then all the little plates inside start bouncing on each other rather than running smoothly. So that's what was happening. So I replaced the transfer case oil for about $450 versus replacing the whole transfer case for about $4,000 to $7,000 based on what the chat thing told me.
1: And the shimmy, the shake, it went away?
2: It was amazing. It went away instantly. I thought there's no way just changing this oil is gonna really help, but it did. And they said that it would.
1: Now, when you brought it in to get it fixed, and you're like, hey, I want the oil in my transfer case changed. I mean, obviously, that's a very specific
0: yes,
1: car.
0: Exactly.
1: It's not like an oil change or, you know, can you top off the fluid?
0: What kind of car are we talking about?
2: Oh, it's a BMW X5.
0: Okay, yeah, all right.
1: Did you tell the mechanics ChatGPT told me that I need to do this?
2: Yeah, that went well. That was the eye rolls and all that kind of thing. Here's another internet nut job, you know, he's reading too much. But I said, look, so they said, well, let us do an inspection. It's like, no, your inspections cost hundreds of dollars, and then you're going to turn around and charge me another $450 on top of that. Just please do what ChatGPT says.
0: Okay.
2: That should be my bumper sticker. So they did it, and it worked, and so you saved me thousands of dollars. So I'm just very thankful.
1: Did they admit that ChatGPT was right after the whole thing was done?
2: No. That's,
0: of course not.
1: I actually had a similar thing just this week. I had a check engine light come on, and I went and got the scan done. And, you know, they spit out the number, and you have no idea what any of the numbers mean.
0: No.
1: So I put that in ChatGPT, and ChatGPT is like, well, it could be this, it could be that. But also the make and model of your vehicle, because it knows my car. The make and model of your vehicle is just known to sometimes have a glitch. So wait for it to go
0: Ford?
1: No, it's a Suburban.
0: Okay.
1: And it said, just wait a couple of days and see if it goes away. 2 days later, boom, it was gone. So I'm in the same thing with you, Dave. I would have went in and got a diagnostic check that's $250 just to find out, oh, it's just a glitch.
0: Well, BMW, break my wallet.
1: Yes, absolutely.
0: I mean, exactly. Well, you know what? So do I get a cut of anything here?
1: There's a cut of the savings?
0: Yes, exactly. Oh. Just wondering.
2: Sorry, you're starting to fade.
0: Yeah, Kyle, like, can't hear you.
1: Now he's going to ask ChatGPT how he fixes his phone issues. Every single time someone asks for money, he can't hear them.
0: Hey, what's going on with that?
1: It's so strange.
0: How is that happening? All right, let's switch gears a little bit now. We're going to do our official AI tip. 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
0: Okay, so you probably have a pretty good idea how much your house is worth, right? I mean, sure. You have a number in your head. And so does the county assessor. Now, the reason why I brought this tip to everybody's attention is that I was reading about a study that said up to 60% of all American homes are over-assessed.
1: And because they overassess it because they get more tax dollars, the more it's worth.
0: Exactly. Exactly. Now, if you appeal that amount, homeowners are lowering their property taxes 40% of the time. So it's worth it.
1: Absolutely. I mean, it's a shot. Okay? It's not like a shot in the dark.
0: Yes. So here's what you do. Three steps. Number one, you go to your county assessor's website. You look up your property and find out exactly what the assessment is. Number two, you go to Zillow, Redfin, Realtor. And you get five comps that will obviously be lower priced than your house, okay?
1: Am I looking for comps or am I looking what they value my house at?
0: No, you want what they sold for.
1: Okay.
0: Comps. And then you let AI build the appeal for you. And then this is a pretty long prompt. If you need it, it's on the website at commando.com. But you're always going to start out with by giving it a role, whatever chatbot that you use. 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You want a winner. 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And then you say, my home is over-assessed. 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Here are the comps. 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All right, coming right back. If you've got kids on tech, you can't miss our next caller here on the Kim Commando Show.
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9: Once I got to 100, I opened my eyes. I took the bag or whatever it was off my head and sat up to try and see where I was because I had no idea where he had driven me.
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0: our kids' lives doesn't mean taking away pleasure from them. It means adding more pleasure. That's what my book is about.
1: And so what was that pivotal moment that you saw with your daughter, Rosie?
0: You know, there was one evening, we followed the advice out there, mm-hmm. and I just say it doesn't work. It's old. It's based on old science. And every night we struggled to get her off, and it got harder and harder to get her off YouTube, to get her off the phone, the iPad. One night she was screaming, yelling, and she actually curled up under a desk, like whimpering. And I was just like, I am so done with this. Why are we doing this? And I thought I was doing it because she loved it so much, and it was her favorite activity. And I started reading about neuroscience. I started reading about dopamine, how the tech designs these products. And I realized this is not her favorite activity. This is like a drug for her. This is designed to be like a drug. This is designed to make her want, but it is not designed to give her pleasure. And so from that moment on, I was like, we're gonna fix this. And I went and I spent years studying neuroscience, habit science, and I figured out this 5-step method to wean kids off that actually makes their lives happier, more joyful. And again, it's not about taking away pleasure. It's about adding pleasure. We've been tricked into thinking that these things are pleasurable for kids.
1: So you mentioned 5 steps. Step one, yeah. Take it away.
0: You know, that's behavioral psychology says it's not going to work, right? You leave the kid empty-handed. They're going to push back. They're going to fight. It's going to be frustrating for everyone. The habit's going to come back. You got to replace it. You got to replace it with something that gets them excited, that gets them out of your hair. So, for instance, I was like, no more screens after dinner. But instead of just saying, go to your room, be bored, and come back and yell at me, I said, you know what? I'm going to teach you to ride your bike to the market by yourself. And so I did that. It took a couple nights. I taught her to ride there. And now she takes herself to soccer practice. She takes herself to her friend's house. And the screen just went away much more easily because she had some activity that actually really filled her up. Gave her freedom, gave her pleasure, gave her skills in life. So we can't just take these things away. We got to replace them with something.
2: Now you're talking about your daughter. How old is she?
0: She's 10 now.
2: Okay. And does this strategy work for all ages? Because I know that parents have struggled with, like I said, 7-year-olds and 18-year-olds.
3: Well, you've got
2: when it comes to the screen.
3: Yeah, I mean, you've got the whole gamut.
2: Yeah, I do. I have 7, 11, 12, 12, 14, 6, yeah. 15. And we're lucky, I think, because what I'm hearing, we don't have in our, if we say, oh, screen's off, go, you know, even if you, like you said, go do something, go to your room, yeah. We don't get pushback.
0: They do it.
2: And I
0: that's good. But not all kids are like that.
2: No, absolutely.
0: It is depending on your kid. You know, I think we've got to think about these things like cigarettes in a way that, you know, like a smoker on a plane, like, you know, if they know they're not going to have a cigarette, the craving goes down, right? And so I think it's the same with screens and kids. It's like if they know it's not available after dinner, the craving goes down, and they accept it, right? It's when it's like sitting there in the living room and you're telling them, okay, 15 minutes, okay, an hour.
2: Right.
0: You know, some kids can't handle it. The sight of it triggers dopamine, triggers desire, and it's not a soft desire. It's an intense desire. I need it now, you know? And so we really need the strategy is to build these contexts in their lives, times and places where it is just not available. And then they naturally start wanting other activities, and they build new hobbies, right, to balance it out.
1: And so now how is this affecting your daughter's relationship with her friends, who the friends are online all the time?
0: You know, it hasn't really affected it. It's amazing. Those friends that are on there all the time, they're not really doing that much anyway.
1: Okay.
0: You know, she has times when she can use it. And like I said, like, it's like there are certain times and places where she uses it. She connects with those friends. You know, she can use my phone to text with them. And so it's just about creating spaces where this is not an option, right? They're closer. Her friends are closer because they see each other.
1: So you've gone this gamut, and I believe in what you're doing 1,000%. What do you think of parents who say, you know what, we're just not going to have any screens. We're not going to give any phones. And the reason why I ask about that is I have a family member. They have 6 kids between 2 and 16. Not one of the kids has a gaming unit, an iPad, nothing. They have nothing. Not even the 16-year-old doesn't even have an iPhone.
0: You know, I think for some families it works. And I think there's nothing wrong with it. And I think this idea that, like, they're going to go wild when they get older is bunk. And the science doesn't support it.

0: And it's basically whatever habit you're setting up in your kid now. Okay, I use the phone after dinner. I use the screen after dinner. They're going to carry that into their lives. That's what the data shows us. They're not going to go, if kids don't have it, they're going to carry the habits they're building at a young age into their adult life. So I say go for it. I think it's great. I think more parents should have the backbone to try it. And
1: it's
0: do
1: not
0: it
1: easy. No, it's not easy.
2: Would this same approach work with an adult who doesn't have someone sitting over their shoulder saying 10 more minutes, get off?
0: You know, this is what I do for myself. Like, I can't handle it. I can't handle social media and my phone. You know, I set up specific time and places where I use my phone. And then when I'm working, I don't, you know, because these things are designed to pull you to them. In my book, Dopamine Kids, I call them dopamine magnets. They pull us to them like magnets. And so my brain can't handle it. So I use this approach for myself. And a lot of Gen Zers are writing me and telling me it's working for them too.
2: Good.
1: You know, and it is. I mean, I have a Gen Zer and he's not on. I mean, if you look at his Instagram, he's got maybe like 3 pictures up there, and he actually says it hurts him dating because people think he's weird because he doesn't have
2: right.
1: all these pictures.
2: Sure, there's the social aspect of it is huge,
1: you know, but he's just not into it, and he's into reading, and yeah, because I think they've grown up around, you know, with all this Snapchat and all everything else that goes with it. Interesting book. Thank you for joining us. Available
0: Thank
1: everywhere.
0: You
1: called Dopamine Kids, and I'm going to spell your last name for everybody, Doctor. It's D-O-U-C-L-E-F-F. So if you're got some kids, maybe even you. That's a good point. I mean, if you're having trouble. It's reading in the Wall Street Journal that people who are retired are spending most of their days all day on Facebook. Isn't that something?
2: That seems just hungry for connection.
1: Yeah.
2: And then when they sit on Facebook, someone reaches out that pretends that they're, you know, Leonardo DiCaprio.
1: Oh,
2: and then we get a phone call saying they got $100,000 stolen from them.
1: I just heard from a friend of a friend who the woman does not even know how much money she lost because she didn't know how much money she had in her bank account, but they wiped everything out.
2: Oh, my gosh.
1: So sad.
2: Every day.
1: Still to come, I have a story about an AI deepfake video you need to really hear about because it might happen to you here on the Kim Komando Show. Okay, so imagine you're in a store. A stranger comes up to you and shows you a video and says, here, look, somebody just stole your truck. And you're like, what? And you look and it's your truck in the exact spot where you parked it. And then the guy says to you, come outside because you have to see your truck is not there. Do you go with the guy?
2: Probably.
1: That's what's happening now. They're deep faking videos going into stores saying that your car got smashed into, it got stolen, whatever it may be. So that this way you come out and then they're capturing this for TikToks.
2: Oh, it's just a prank.
1: Yes.
2: Okay. At least it's just a prank and they're not getting you out there and beating you up and taking your keys.
1: Yeah, which probably will happen.
2: It's coming next. Yeah, well. Exactly.
1: Just a reminder, if you haven't already, make sure that you check out the podcast of the Kim Komando Show. Wherever you go, you can take me. And if you're into an audio podcast, just open up your favorite podcast player. 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
10: The United States is still waiting for a response from Iran to a proposal to end the Middle East conflict. President Trump said Friday that he expected a response soon on his framework for peace talks. The shaky ceasefire between the two countries appeared to be holding, even as the U.S. military continues to enforce a naval blockade of the Strait of Hormuz. Meanwhile, Britain announced today it's sending a Royal Navy destroyer to prepare for a possible joint operation to open the Strait of Hormuz. The NTSB is investigating after a Frontier Airlines jet struck and killed a person crossing the runway at Denver International Airport. Officials say the individual jumped a perimeter fence shortly before midnight and ran onto the runway. The person, who has not yet been identified, was hit as the Frontier Flight 4345 bound for Los Angeles was taking off. All 224 passengers and seven crew members were safely evacuated from the Airbus A31 following an engine fire. A dozen people suffered minor injuries, and five were taken to the hospital. Nintendo is hiking the price of its latest console. Details from Lisa Carton.
11: The video game giant announced Friday that its Switch 2 will now sell for around $500 in the U.S. That's about $50 more than the current price. The company also forecasts a decline in sales of the system within its next fiscal year. Nintendo is pointing at the rising cost of memory chips and tariffs as reasons for the financial impact. I'm Lisa Carton.
10: It's been revealed the parent company of Donald Trump's Truth Social platform took hundreds of millions in losses in the first 3 months of the year. Financial filings show that Trump Media lost nearly $406 million. Most of the losses come from $3.5 billion in Bitcoin buys the company made in 2025. Trump Media was launched after Trump was banned from X and Facebook in 2021. I'm Rob Martier.
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13: Your Saturday night looking mostly clear and comfortable, but by Sunday morning, a few clouds move in as we drop to 54. For your Mother's Day afternoon, things look drier and drier. Still can't rule out a couple spotty showers in the tri-state, but a lot of us will be keeping it dry with a mix of sun and clouds and a high near 70 degrees. A little bit cooler on Monday, starting near 45. That's your 9 First Warning Forecast. I'm meteorologist Mark Stitz on 55 KRC.
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15: So what now? Man, I'll bet you've asked yourself that question 100 times, because for decades, you've been doing what you have to do. And now you're wondering, do I actually get to do what I want to do? Would you like some help? That's kind of what we do at Omega Wealth Private Capital, trying to help turn your have-tos into, man, I really get to,